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2: What's happening? 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So you have many options. No reason to ever not listen. Right? Unless you're my son, you just never want to listen at that point. So, look, I had Warren Peterson on a couple days ago, and, you know, he could have had a bit more fire. Like, right, we're just stuck with a couple of guys right now. Like, look, Chris Mays is awful and corrupt in my mind. Katie Hobbs, same way. But we have Biggs and Warren Peterson, Andy Biggs, Warren Peterson, who are not as fired up as they should be. Right. And Warren was on, and I wanted more. Like, I want Warren to win. I'll be voting for Warren Peterson because Chris Mays is just absolutely awful. We can't afford 4 more years of Chris Mays as attorney general. She's fighting for illegals to get back on the road as truck drivers, big giant tractor trailer truck drivers. They can't read English, can't speak English. She wants this. She's fighting Trump, suing Trump to make sure illegals can be truck drivers and be on the road and endanger us. She also is part of the attorneys general across the country that is now suing President Trump because the Supreme Court said, no. Lower judges, they can't just block the president because they want to block him. There's been no damages yet. So his executive order, which is very simple, to clean up mail-in voting, right? Because states won't do it. Counties won't do it. States won't do it. So Trump has to step up and says, listen, the Department of Homeland Security provide lists to every state of people that are eligible to vote. Therefore, only they can get mail-in ballots. And it's not just, oh, he only wants Republicans to vote. Shut up. Give me a break. Again, Justin Heap, the Maricopa County Recorder, uses the SAVE database, like the Save America Act. And Hobbs and Mays, they don't stop them. Whenever somebody registers to vote in Maricopa County, Justin Heap has it run through there to make sure they can actually legally vote. If it says they can't, he calls them up. Is there a mistake? They figure it out. Hundreds of thousands of people have been booted off the voter rolls. This is how Democrats cheat and win. Used to be rhinos. Sometimes they do it. And it's Democrats. They want more ballots. They want to go get them. They want to fill them out. Remember, if you get 5 ballots sent to your home and you're honest and 5 aren't you, you return them, the county recorder gets them, and who knows where they go, right? We've heard about the ballots going to Arizona Cardinals practice facility and strip clubs and everything. This is what happens. So Trump said, executive order, Supreme Court said he can do it. There's nobody has been hurt yet, so stop trying to stop him. Trump's executive order says, Homeland Security Department, send lists of legal voters in every state to the states. DOJ, go after anybody, prosecute anyone that is helping people vote that are not allowed legally to vote. And post office, come up with a plan, come up with an idea, come up with a plan that makes sure that only people that are allowed to vote can actually get mail-in ballots. And Chris Mays has had enough of that. She is joining the other crazy Dem AGs, and she is suing President Trump. She is fighting to make sure illegal voters can continue to vote. That's what she is doing. She was asked about that today. Listen.
3: And if it does, do you have any sense of how many Arizonans might not get early ballots delivered?
4: Well, what I would say is over my dead body, is that rule going to go into effect?
2: Over my dead body, is that rule going to go into effect? I mean, she is over my dead body. Are we going to stop illegal voters from voting? Not happening. Not happening. On Twitter, somebody commented, her dead body would still vote via mail-in ballot, which is probably true. It's probably true. We don't want anything bad to happen to Attorney General Chris Mayes. I just wanted to stop suing President Trump. Over my dead body, is that rule going to go into effect? This is how deranged she is. This is why I really wanted, like, I'm going to vote for Warren Peterson because I think he'll do an okay job. I just don't want her in there. And if that's what it takes, that's what it takes. I mean, I had Warren on the show. I gave him 10 minutes. He could have brought more fire. It is what it is. But this is dangerous. And I don't know. I'll be honest with you. I don't even know. And I probably should have looked at his X account. But you know it's bad when I don't even know if Warren Peterson even responded to this. Like, there should be videos made. Good. He doesn't have the fire in his belly the way you do and everything else. I mean, it's... Yeah, no, there's nothing. There's nothing from Warren Peterson on his X account or anything on what this woman... He should be retweeting the video and saying, I'll do everything I can to make sure illegal voters don't vote in Arizona. That's all he has to say. Chris Mayes is fighting for this.
4: We are going to fight this tooth and nail in the courts. And I've got the best solicitor general in the country standing right there, who is going to make sure, along with the other attorneys general who are fighting this case. I think 25 states signed on to this lawsuit.
2: Okay. So there it is. There it is. And what do we get from our guy on our side? Bupkis, where's the fire? Where's the fight? I still want you to vote for him because I don't want to deal with Chris Mayes. This is what she does. She specializes in this. She, again, is just doing everything possible for illegal immigrants. And what really sucks is she's doing everything she can to cancel out your vote. Cancel out my vote. It's messed up, but that's the only way they can actually win. And that's Chris Mayes for you. Yeah. Just so damn frustrating. Hit me up on the free iHeartRadio app. Just tap the mic and you have up to 30 seconds to tell me what is on your mind about this. And maybe, you know, again, we'll get to the flock cameras after 5:30. If you're just tuning in, Katie Hobbs said she would not sign a bill that would ban flock cameras statewide. Andy Biggs came out more strongly against it, but he said he probably would. What's in the bill? I mean, just come out and say, I'm against flock cameras. And he talked about the privacy violations, all this stuff. Just freaking say it. We'll get to that after 5:30 because people have a lot to say about that. But here we have Chris Mayes doing this stuff. I'll get to your reaction to this. Also got to get to you. This guy, Chris Nanos, he has screwed up the case going on. How many? In Pima County. He's a Pima County sheriff, right? Nancy Guthrie screwed that one up. Letting people, remember the pizza delivery to Nancy Guthrie's front door, walking right through a crime scene. Hey, Nanos. Now you have this horrific story about a Tucson police recruit shot and killed in a home invasion. His pregnant fiance shot as well. She'll be okay and the baby's okay. But apparently Pima County law enforcement are coming out saying that Nanos screwed this one up again. They could have actually gotten one of the guys that was on the run. And they were not allowed. I will tell you about that. It's crazy. It's coming up. Garrett Lewis with you. It is your afternoon addiction.
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4: 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Hello, hi. So, we'll get to the flock camera stuff after the 530 news, because there's more to it. My gosh, there's more detail. This was a law enforcement event where Hobbs and Biggs were, and Hobbs, is she's pro-flock. She's pro having your rights violated. Biggs is against it, but didn't come out enough, in my estimation. We'll get to that, but there's more about what KK Katie Hobbs did at the event as well. Then you're going to say, oh my gosh. Before we get to all of that stuff, though, there, if you didn't know about this, there was a absolutely horrific story that took place in Tucson, where a Tucson police recruit was shot and killed. In his own home, there was a home invasion. And you sit back and say, how the heck did something like that happen? What is happening, okay? So there was a home invasion. This young guy is shot and killed. His fiance is pregnant. She's shot in the shoulder. She'll be okay. Her baby is okay. She's still pregnant. And there were three people involved. They were on the run, okay? They were on the run. And it looks like it was a home invasion, almost like the three guys that did it. They have them all now. It almost looks like they were they hit the wrong house. Holy smokes. Okay. But there's more to this. Chris Nanos is the sheriff. He is, he's not the brightest bulb. And he's very controversial. And he screwed up the Nancy Guthrie case. Crime scene all messed up, pizza being delivered up to it, all this stuff, right? And apparently, he screwed this one up as well. Story from 12 News in Phoenix about this. The Pima County Sheriff's Department Deputies Union said they actually located the Tucson murder suspect days before he was arrested. What? They knew where this person was. So, this Alex Barnett, 33, taken into custody. There was like a three-hour-long standoff at an apartment complex in Tucson. He was wanted after the shooting death of that 23-year-old Tucson police recruit, Carlos Ramirez. There were three total people taken in the case. A couple were convicted felons. Magically, they were able to not follow the law and get firearms. Pima County Deputies Organization, it's a union representing the employees with the Pima County Sheriff's Department, said detectives actually located this Alex Barnett the previous Thursday before he was arrested. They actually requested permission to contain him. Union says that request was denied. By who? Chris Nanos? Aaron Cross, the president of the organization, questioned why deputies were not permitted to keep this Alex Barnett contained while authorities obtained the necessary warrant and brought in the SWAT team. They found him beforehand. This is a dangerous person. He is wanted for murder. And they want to contain him. And they were told no. Can't do it. Aaron Cross told 12 News, it defies explanation. I've heard a few explanations. One was that they wanted to wait for air Another one was that they wanted to wait for the arrest warrant to already be in hand for some strange reason. Again, none of that was necessary. They had him in the home. They positively identified him. They had probable cause. And if they kept him contained, they would have been able to bring the SWAT team over and get that warrant and then get him in custody. Pima County Sheriff Chris Nano said no. Those claims, no. He said investigators should be allowed to complete their work before conclusions are drawn about the operation. Quote, this is Nanos now. Quote, I wish that they would just keep quiet, let the investigators, the detectives, who, by the way, they praise, do their job and let the facts speak for themselves. It's sad there's so much social commentary out there on social media, which I just really look at to as nothing more than a gossip column. But the union said we had him. We had him the Thursday before he was going to be arrested. We knew where he was. They had him on Thursday, but they didn't take him into custody till Monday. They knew where he was. So he had Thursday, Friday, Saturday, Sunday, and Monday before they got him. What the hell's going on? Why is Chris Nanos? Why does he still have a job? Voted in by people. This is the problem of Pima County, right? You have him. You have the prosecutor Conover. Tucson and Pima County have the mayor, Regina Romero. A lot of problems. Aaron Cross said he believes the decision not to contain this Alex Barnett unnecessarily placed the public at risk. Yep, I agree. He said, quote, this decision, as I mentioned previously, endangered the public unnecessarily by allowing this person to roam the streets additional days. Can you imagine this? This guy was wanted for killing a police recruit, shooting his pregnant fiance. They had him contained and they were told no. And he was able to just for a few days, I guess, go out in public, go to the streets. He said, again, we just got lucky to get him last night, fortunately, but it was entirely an unforced error. It went against every playbook that law enforcement uses and it was entirely unnecessary. Pima County Sheriff's Department said a third suspect in the case has also been located, but that person has not been arrested. Oh, boy. Oh, boy. Again, I am not in law enforcement, but it seems kind of strange if you know where a person that is wanted for a major crime, a murder, if you know that he is somewhere, right? Home invasion. You know where he is. Why would you not contain him so he's not a threat to the rest of the public? Why? Detectives allegedly spotted this guy at a home last Thursday, one day after the shooting. One day. And again, the request was made, can we keep him contained? The request was denied due to a lack of probable cause. Cross told KOLD News in Tucson, if you have a positive ID of a homicide suspect at a home, you contain the home and then get the search warrant or arrest warrant and get the suspect into custody. The decision that senior command made is really inexplicable and unacceptable. Nano said Alex Barnett has been wanted since day one, so I guess he was fleeing the scene everywhere. We were searching for him. We'd locate him. We'd make assessments as to do what the best strategy is to take him into custody. And that's what you saw last night. That was Monday. So it just looks like another mess. Another mess. But that's Nanos for you. That's Nanos. You could hit me up on the free iHeartRadio app. You can talk back. By the way, I'll put the video of Chris Mays saying, over my dead body. Will we have a rule go into place that stops non-citizens from getting mail-in ballots? I'll put that on my social media. I'll get to all that stuff. A lot of reaction to Hobbs and Biggs as well about the, oh boy, about the whole situation with the flock cameras. This, again, an unforced error, I think, Hobbs stepped in it more, but Biggs could have really nailed this out. But wait till you hear what Hobbs did at this event, this law enforcement event, too. What her team had her do. Oh, boy. Oh, boy. I have it all for you coming up. It is your afternoon addiction.
5: 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I'm Brad Siegel, KNST News. 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
6: The rideshare company unveiled live video streaming for Uber teen accounts. That allows a linked parent or guardian to peek in on a teenager's ride in real time through the front-facing camera on the driver's phone. The stream is also encrypted. The new feature will be available in 9 markets, with Uber saying they plan to expand the feature nationwide over the coming weeks. Matt Mattinson, KNST News.
5: An Arizona firefighter is dead after helping fight a wildfire in New Mexico. Randy Lupe was a U.S. Wildland Support crew member and member of the San Carlos Apache Indian Reservation. Officials say the 62-year-old was helping with suppression support on a wildfire near Santa Fe when he had a medical emergency back on Sunday. First responders described his death as being a loss that is deeply felt across the wildland firefighting community. The Federal Department of Interior's Wildland Fire Service is offering support to his family and loved ones. 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
4: Are you having fun yet? 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Is that already up there? Oh my gosh. Too quick, Darren. Too quick. You can listen on demand. Search Garrett Lewis for that. And then you could watch and listen on the 550 KFYI YouTube channel. Go watch. It's streaming. It's there. So apparently there was a law enforcement event where Biggs went and KK Katie Hobbs went. And at this event, Hobbs's team made sure she would not be on the stage with Andy Biggs. Could not be there. She won't debate him. I mean, what kind of adult is this? Like, are you what a... My kid, my nine-year-old, who just had to turn in his book report and turn it into a cereal box, would not be given the same latitude that KK Katie Hobbs is given. She gets away with it. She is so pathetic, and yet it's crazy that people actually want to vote for her. I'll never understand it. Anyway, I'll get into that in just a second. Flock cameras were brought up. Story from the Arizona Republic about this. Katie Hobbs came out pro-flock camera and said she would not sign a bill that banned flock cameras statewide. And they need to be banned because it's pretty obvious to me that they're violating constitutional rights. I mean, they're tracking people. These big, tall, skinny poles, you may even not even notice them. On the top of them are blue cameras, and they are reading your license plate, and they're surveilling you. And now there's technology where they could attach your license plate to your smartwatch or smartphone in your vehicle and just know where you're going. Meanwhile, you didn't break the law. It's illegal in my mind. Tempe and Cave Creep came out today and said, we are getting rid of flock cameras. They know. They know what's going on. They know how bad it is. So Katie Hobbs said she would not ban the flock camera. She's pro-flock camera. She said she's not wanting to tell local communities how to solve crimes. So again, Katie Hobbs is supporting local communities violating your rights. She is pro you being surveilled and tracked and followed and watched, even though you did nothing wrong. She said, our job is to put in place guardrails and safeguards so that tech is used responsibly in the right ways, says the lady that refused to sit down and answer questions with the attorney general about her pay-to-play scandal. Yeah, don't tell me. said whether it's training or audits, whatever needs to happen, it's not our job to tell communities how to enforce their laws. Communities have laws? And when we continue to see constrained budgets and we have technology available that helps law enforcement do their jobs, she wants you to be spied upon by the government. I trust those local officials and leaders to make those decisions. Interesting. Interesting. Okay. Andy Biggs got up there and he basically said he wouldn't say that he would sign. He said he would probably sign a bill that would ban flock cameras. And he said, I don't know what else is in the bill. I mean, come on, bro. Just say you're against flock cameras. It's all you have to do is say it. That's it. He did, according to the Republic, have a sharp contrast with Hobbs. Biggs said, quote, we're seeing an overwhelming rejection of flock cameras, and the state will probably have to step in and say we're not going to have flock cameras. Flock cameras have now proudly announced you can actually use their software to actually link the cell phone, for instance, with your license plate. That is a gross violation, in my opinion, of a free society where people expect to be able to have some measure of privacy without having their every move tracked. My God, man, just say a few words. Come on, Andy, just say it. I'm against flock cameras. Just say it. This is a forum hosted by the Arizona Police Association. Please just say it. When the media hit him up with questions, he got more into it. They said, would you sign that bill to ban flock cameras? He said, quote, what else is in it? Come on. He said he would, quote, probably get his signature. It probably would. He said, you're dealing with a privacy, right? I know some of my law enforcement friends say you have no reasonable expectation of privacy over your license plate. That's true, but it's specifically the links to your cell phone that might have been. Really? Is that all it is, Andy? Just the links? People are being surveilled and they've done nothing wrong. So it's just that? I mean, again, Hobbs totally pro-flock. Biggs is dancing around it, and it's a winning issue. When crazy libs that run Tempe say, we're done with this, you know you can win that issue. I mean, for God's sakes, the Biggs campaign, they're all trying to do it, right? They're all trying to get the McCain vote. They want to make sure they get the conservatives and the rhinos. They think the rhinos, they left Carrie Lake, and that's why she lost. It was stolen, in my estimation. But they want to play nice. This is the chance. You want to get people on the left? You say Katie Hobbs is pro-flock. We're against it. We're against it. Just come on. I want more from him and Warren because I want to win. I want to win. Talkbacks, right?
0: Hey, Garrett. Gary in Detroit. You're absolutely right about the fire. Where is it? I mean, we have a once-in-a-lifetime opportunity to wrestle this country away from the scum that have been running it most of my life. Yep. There's only been a couple decent presidents this whole time, and they've been driving our country into the ground. And now we have an opportunity with Donald Trump to pull it back out of that. And our Republican Party is sitting on their behinds. Take it easy.
4: Thank you very much. That's a guy in Detroit listening on the iHeartRadio app wanting more out of Biggs and Warren Peterson. Again, look, Mays is awful. I've told you. How many times am I going to say it? Hobbs is terrible. Like, I know this. You know this. Come on. Okay? We know this stuff. We need more. And I think you know that too. It's don't think of me. I'm giving constructive criticism. Right? Iron sharpens iron. Like, come on, guys. Fine tune the message. Please make it happen. Please make it happen. People want this gone. This is such a major chance for Andy Biggs to get even people on the other side and drive a wedge between him and Hobbs. Such a chance.
1: Hello, Garrett. This is Amanda from Phoenix.
4: Hello.
1: The flock cameras are more than just mass surveillance. They're about creating a pattern of life on individuals.
4: Exactly.
1: And people say, well, I have nothing to hide. The fact of the matter is you don't know what the government is looking for. Yep. And should they decide to make attending a certain or patronizing a certain business becomes certainly all of a sudden illegal or undemocratic, they can target you knowing that you patronize that certain business.
4: Yup, you nailed it, Amanda.
1: Hello, Garrett.
4: Oh, this is Amanda. I got it. We're good. You nailed it, Amanda. And this is why Andy Biggs should be against it unless he's okay with it. I don't think he's okay with it, but come on and say it, man. Say it. Look, show me the man and I'll show you the crime. Look at what they did to Donald Trump and brought these trumped up charges on him. What do you think could happen here? It's not American. It's not. I have more response from you on the talkbacks. And wait till you hear what Katie Hobbs did at this event. Oh my gosh. This is one for the record books. I have it for you coming up. It is your afternoon addiction.
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6: 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I-10 westbound, car on fire. This is 10 westbound at Sondario and Oracle Road. We've got a crash in the clearing stages north of El Conquistador Way. I'm Liz Boyle.
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31: I'm Storm Tracker 4 meteorologist Stephanie Waldrop. Overnight temperatures are going to be falling into the low 80s. For your Thursday, the extreme heat warning continues with a high of 108, 20% chance for storms. Friday, 107. I'm Storm Tracker 4 meteorologist Stephanie Waldrop on News 4 Tucson.
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34: 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Now the platform says you can just tell the chatbot what you're in the mood to eat. But it goes beyond your dinner desires. The chatbot will also work with grocery orders, even allowing users to upload photos or paste links to recipes for the AI to arrange for you to buy ingredients and have them delivered. The move by DoorDash to such a chatbot further demonstrates the push for agentic AI, that is, AI working on your behalf. Ask DoorDash is so far only available in select cities and on their iOS app, but they will roll it out more widely in the coming weeks. With Fox on Tech, I'm Eben Brown, Fox News.
4: Ah, yes, Gary Lewis with you. It is your afternoon addiction. So glad that you are hanging out with me. So I'm getting a lot of, and I'll get to some more of the talkbacks. This is, the talkbacks are just incredible. But before I get to that, I want you to, I want to tell you what happened at this Arizona law enforcement event where they invited Biggs and Hobbs. They did not appear on stage at the same time. That would have totally freaked out that psychopath Hobbs. She probably would have run to the bathroom. And it's even being noticed by lefty writers. So there's someone that used to write, I believe, for the Arizona Republic. And she's no longer there, but she has her own Substack or something like that. Her name is Elvia Diaz. And she went to this event where Hobbs and Biggs were there. And again, the Biggs team, I'm sure, would have loved if Hobbs was on stage, right? The Hobbs team made sure that never happened. They were both invited. They had to go up separately and everything else. And Elvia Diaz writes, "You'll never see Governor Katie Hobbs interact with her political rivals. She didn't do it with Carrie Lake 4 years ago, and she certainly isn't doing it now with Andy Biggs." Damn right. "She's so determined not to share a breath of air with Biggs that her team carefully choreographed her entrance and exit from the public safety forum in downtown Phoenix where the candidates spoke." They carefully... You thought it was bad with Joe Biden, right? They had to hold Joe Biden's by the hand. Get up the stairs here. Stand here. Do this. They had to mark the floor. I'll bet you... I wonder if they had to like put tape on the floor with arrows to tell her where to go. How, dude, if you're an adult, how do you live with yourself like this? "Katie, we can't let you near him." I mean, okay, I know how stupid I am. Okay. I'm a 49-year-old man. She's older than me. If somebody told me, "Listen, we can't have you near this person because it's not going to look good for you," I'd be like, "Who the hell do you think you are?" I mean, she's the governor, and she is being instructed by her staff that tell her what... It shows you, by the way, she's not really the governor, right? It's not really the governor. She doesn't... She's not allowed. Other adults are telling the so-called governor of Arizona that she can't be in the same area as Andy Biggs. How the hell can you be governor then? How is it possible? It's not. They had to orchestrate her in and out? Like she's some kind of a child? That's how bad it is. More. "No questions from reporters. Nothing. Once she was gone, Biggs returned to the room to talk to us journalists." Wow. So Biggs went first, then Biggs had to leave because Katie couldn't be on the same stage as Andy Biggs. And then when she left, she didn't even talk to reporters. But Andy Biggs went back and he answered questions. Elvia Diaz writes, "What they said matters more than how they behaved, of course, but style matters too. It reveals something about their personalities and perhaps how they'll govern." Hey, first off, thank you for reporting that, Elvia, whatever. But welcome to the freaking party. Like, are you new to this? It's because the rest of the media is so stupidly lame that we get stuck with people like this, right? That's just how it is. She should be getting trashed every day. Honestly, the media should say, if you're not willing, wouldn't it be great if the rest of the media said, you know what? Until Katie Hobbs is willing to debate and answer questions, we're not going to cover her, right? It's how great would that? Can you imagine if a TV station or a newspaper in Arizona said that, you know, we believe that you have the right to hear from publicly elected officials. And if they refuse to answer questions, we're simply not going to cover them. We care more about you. We don't think it's right. Wouldn't that be nice? No questions. No questions. Crazy. More talkbacks.
0: "Hey, Garrett. Kurt from Maricopa. I listened to both of their whatever that was, and I'm just afraid that we're going to run into the same situation. Like, Andy Biggs is kind of Ben Carson-ish. Like, he's going to be the best man for the job.
4: Yeah.
0: Very smart. But he needs to go for the jugular."
4: Yep.
0: "At every opportunity with her in that situation." Bye.
4: Yep. Thank you. He does. He needs to play tough, man. He needs to play to win. Okay.
1: "Hey, Garrett. This is Tim in Tucson. I completely agree with you on this. I am adamantly against flock cameras and red light cameras.
4: Yep.
1: I am not willing.
4: Oh, sorry. I'm with you on that. I'm with you on that. 1,000%, Tim. I did not mean to cut you off, but it happened. I'm adamantly against him as well. I'm actually running short on time. I'll get more reaction to this. Hit me up on the free iHeartRadio app. You can talk back to me. And the fact that they ushered her in and ushered her out. Again, there's a lot here, right? I want more for Biggs, but it just shows you how pathetic, how awful Katie Hobbs is. And even Chris Mays, again, willing to die over my dead body. Are we going to let Trump's executive order that does everything to stop illegal voters from getting mail-in ballots? I'm not going to let that happen. I have that video. It's on my Instagram at Garrett Lewis. Please share it with everybody. They need to see it. More on this. It's coming up. You don't want to miss it. It is your afternoon addiction.
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10: Squaring off on public safety in Arizona. I'm Brad Siegel, KNST News. It wasn't a debate, but it might be the closest thing voters get. Governor Katie Hobbs and Republican Congressman Andy Biggs both speaking at a public safety forum hosted by the Arizona Police Association. One of the big topics was border security, with Congressman Biggs saying it starts with support for the Border Security Strike Force.
11: Second thing I'll do is I will appoint a border czar to help coordinate where we need it. And the third thing I think that needs to happen is we need to have to acknowledge that we need to have cooperation with federal agencies as well and federal law enforcement.
10: Hobbs says border security is not a Republican or Democratic issue. It's something everyone wants. There are no debates scheduled between the two candidates. A summer sweep of the streets of Arizona has landed 121 violent offenders behind bars. More than a dozen law enforcement agencies across Arizona joined the FBI for Operation Can't Beat the Heat. The two-week operation this month apprehended violent offenders, child sex offenders, fugitives with weapons violations, as well as gang members. Officials in the FBI Phoenix field office say the close collaboration of several law enforcement agencies from all corners of Arizona removed dangerous criminals from the streets, supported victims, and made Arizona neighborhoods safer. I'm Brad Siegel, KNST, AM 790, Tucson's most stimulating.
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4: Darren Lewis with you. It is your afternoon addiction. So glad you are here with me. 550 KFYI in Phoenix, KNST AM 790 in Tucson on the free iHeartRadio app and on the 550 KFYI YouTube channel where you could watch live as well. Canada wants to make Americans suffer. I'll get to that. I mean, these people are losing it too. A lot of Trump derangement syndrome stuff going on. But let me get to some reaction again about this giant story here. We have Tempe and Cave Creek announcing today that they are done with flock cameras. Okay. Andy Biggs and Katie Hobbs are at a law enforcement forum. And again, Andy is called up first and then he leaves and then Katie's called up and then she's ushered out of there, doesn't talk to reporters or anything like that. And yet reporters do everything they can to protect her. What a bunch of losers. So anyway, at this, flock cameras were brought up. And again, Katie said she would not sign a bill that would ban them statewide. Andy said he probably would, and he's got some issues with it. I mean, it was just a lot of words, and I'm like, come on, just make it happen. Just get out there and say it and be on the right side of this stuff, okay? Please be on the right side of this stuff. And people are frustrated. I hope the Biggs campaign is listening. I know that they do, okay? I know they do.
8: Garrett, I agree with you on the message for the flock cameras, but I would say that I'd like to see any message from Andy Biggs' campaign. All I see is the misrepresentation of his flat tax ads, I don't know, 50 times a day, and I have seen nothing to counter that or any ad from the Democrats. So maybe you could light a fire under them to spend some money.
4: Not me. They actually sent me a message of a new ad. I don't know if it's for TV or digital or what. They should spend some money on radio. People do listen, especially on our music stations, where people don't always pay attention. Hobbs is all over that. But again, you have to have money if you're going to spend it. And Andy is not getting any help from the Republican Governors Association, but the Democrat Governors Association is giving Hobbs $10 million. They've already given her $10 million. So... again, if you want Andy to spend money on advertising, don't take this the wrong way out. You have to donate too. I'd like to see it. At the same time, it's not like he's inspiring a lot of people to say, let me reach into my wallet and give you some cash. Like, show me you're gonna really do it. He'd be a great governor. I want him to win. He needs to win. Warren Peterson needs to win over Chris Mays. And people are just frustrated. They are.
13: The worst part is Chris Mays is the easiest target ever. She's so uninspiring. She is so low energy, dull, yep. Feckless.
4: Yep.
13: Just, it's embarrassing for us and for everybody that she's our attorney general right now. Terrible. Doesn't take much to one-up her, show her up. Come on, Warren.
4: It's not just me. I mean, and look, again, I want them to win. How many times do you want me to tell that? It's like your sports team, right? Are you going to sugarcoat your sports team? If they play like crap, you go, that running back stinks. Offensive lineman didn't do a good job. Whatever you want. You know, if we had a hockey team still. You know, gosh, the goalie let it in. The center didn't come back and back check and pick up the third guy. You call it out for what it is. Austin Matthews, born and raised in Scottsdale, one of the best American players ever, if not the best. And he totally screwed up the Four Nations tournament and left Connor McDavid wide open in the slot for a goal. I took a screenshot of it, put it on my social media. Like, you can be nice, but like, do better. That's all we're saying. Too many fragile friggin' egos. It's crazy. Katie Hobbs could be taken to task for this. It's such a losing proposition. And they're just not doing enough, right? It's not.
6: Hey, Steve from Tempe.
4: Hey, Steve.
6: Biggs is the reason why I left the Republican Party years ago.
4: Okay.
6: It's like he refuses to fight. Hobbs has given this man years of material, and it's like he refuses to use it. Like Rush said, they're spaghetti spined. He refuses to fight. They're weak.
4: I mean, you got to go for it. And if Andy just doesn't have the meanness in him because he is who he is, it's fine. Then put out the ads that will point it out left and right. Put out the voice person that does it, right? Make that stuff happen. But there's a lot that needs to happen to get people on board. And there's a big push by the Hobbs campaign and the Biggs campaign. They think they can get the McCain rhinos. Whoever gets that, the independents, that's who's going to win. Well, again, this is an issue that could bring a lot of people back to you. And Hobbs set herself up. We just need a better job about Andy Biggs. Okay? We need it.
14: Hey, Garrett, it's Quentin down in Tucson.
4: What's up?
14: Biggs is one of those athletes coming out of college to play in the NFL. He's got all the tools. He's got all the mechanics. He's got the size. He just can't get on the field. He is missing way too many opportunities. And when they said, you need to leave so she can come up, he should have just sat there and said, I ain't leaving. I'm staying. Which would have spoke volumes.
4: It's actually a really good point. Thank you for that talk back. What if he'd have done that? Nope, not going anywhere. I'll just sit right here. What is she going to do? How bad would it have looked for Katie Hobbs if she just didn't come? Well, then she's not going to come up on stage. Really? So she can be the governor of Arizona, but she can't be on the same stage as her opponent. How do you think she's going to handle negotiations with other states, Mexico? Maybe this is why we're losing 800 million acre feet of water to California. Ah, that'd have been so good. So good. I mean, what do you have to lose at this point? I hope the next time they have an event where they're both going to be there and she's too chicken and her people are like, we can't let her just be on the same stage. I mean, again, are you an adult? What are you? How do you let people boss you around like that? People are ticked with this whole... They're ticked at everything with this lock hammer.
15: Hey, Garrett, I called about a month ago.
4: Okay.
15: And all these issues are being served up on a platter for Republicans, for the governor, for Warren.
4: Yep.
15: And they just got to get some fire in the belly. There's no fire. I mean, what are they doing? Give that guy a Red Bull or two and let's go. I mean, this is ours to win.
4: Man, and there's even more of these coming in. I think it's very important that people hear this because then there are going to be people, I guarantee you, with the Biggs campaign and Warren and everything, that they're going to blame me. It's Garrett's fault. What did I do? And by the way, I'm a constituent. You work for me. Like, this is what I want. I'm lucky enough to have a microphone in front of me so I can hopefully have some impact and influence, and I believe I do. My gosh. All right, I have more coming up. Canada's big threats to America, what they want to do to Americans. And again, let me know about Hobbs and Biggs and Warren and the rest of them. It needs to be heard. It is your afternoon addiction.
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5: Diction, thank you for making it that way. Quick three things I think you need to know. Number one, Chris Mayes announced today she is suing the Trump administration because President Trump is trying to stop illegal voters from getting mail-in ballots. You could see a statement she made. It was about something over her dead body. It was pretty crazy. It's on my Instagram at Garrett Lewis. Like me and follow me on that and go check it out for yourself and share it with everyone. Second thing I think you need to know. Katie Hobbs said she is pro-flock camera. Let cities do what they want. Let them spy on you. She's all for it. Biggs said he would probably sign a bill that would ban it. It just wasn't strong enough, but it's a clear... a clear way to distinguish himself from Hobbs. And more on that in a second. Third thing I think you need to know, and I'll probably do more on this tomorrow. A study shows there's a link between transgender ideology and left-wing violence. We all knew it was there. If I don't get to it today, I'll do it tomorrow because it's very important. Very important. I mean, geez. Hormones. Three things I think you need to know. Who would have ever guessed hormones can really impact the way a person thinks and feels and reacts and does things? I mean, I'm not going to say anything about women and hormones. That's not going to happen, all right? But right now I have a 13-year-old, Grayson, who's a great kid. But those hormones, man, you want to talk about just going from high to low and this to that. And then you pump these people that are mentally ill to begin with full of hormones that make them... act even crazier, not a surprise. Not a surprise. This will be, part of me is kind of glad I am not doing this entire thing today because I want to see if anybody else in the media in Arizona does it. You think they're going to tell people? No way. No way. I want you to know, though, this is the official statement. It's kind of crazy. City of Tempe said they immediately shut off their flock cameras. They put out a statement. City of Tempe has turned off its flock automated license plate reader system and will end its contract with the company. The cameras are no longer collecting license plate data and will be removed by flock. The city will not seek another company to replace the system. They said the cameras have been a useful tool for Tempe police, helped officers solve crimes. Recent cases involving the misuse of automated license plate readers systems in Arizona and nationwide have raised concerns about the risks that come with that technology. Again, the misuse. People illegally spied on people. They don't want to say it because it sounds really bad. Misuse. Tempe police has found no misuse of its own flock system. Quote, these cameras have helped our police officers do their jobs. We don't discount that, said the mayor of Tempe, Corey Woods. But the risk of misuse is too great. We have to be able to provide public safety in a way that maintains the trust of our community. So taking the cameras down. It's bad when a lefty mayor of Tempe comes out against flock cameras more than Andy Biggs does. Tempe Councilmember Bobby Nichols, quote, any law enforcement tool used by the city must not pose a risk of infringing on residents' civil liberties. And again, Andy kind of danced around it and seemed more upset about how it can link to your smartwatch or cell phone and connect it and track where you're going than the actual cameras themselves. It's all too much. All too much. So Tempe is all about this. They say you may still continue to see flock cameras in Tempe until the company removes the equipment, but it's not going to record you. Ending the use of the flock system will change how Tempe police approaches some investigations. Officers will continue to use other investigative tools. Thanks. So there you go. They've turned it off just like that. Cave Creek said, we're done. We're done with this. No more. No more. And that's a big deal. It's huge. So we'll find out if good old Andy and Warren can really come down against this stuff. I mean, I think they should. This, I get more of these. Hang on. Here's another talk.
6: Hey, Garrett. This is Debbie in Waddell.
5: Yes.
6: How come you don't run for governor?
5: What?
6: I don't know you very well, except for on the radio. I don't know anything about your background or anything. But why not?
5: Well, thank you. That's very nice. Because my wife would probably stab me over and over and over. Who knows? One day, maybe. Do you think they can handle me? Would it be too much? Again, everything's messaging, man. Everything's messaging. It's why it works for, and I believe in my advertisers' products in Phoenix and in Tucson, but this is what it's about. It's about messaging. I am exactly who I am on the radio. I am that way in real life, too. So I have a wife. I have two kids. I have to do all the cooking and the ironing and all that other stuff. I even basically cooked the dinner. I wonder if I'll have to go home and... Anyway. Yeah. That's very nice of you. It's very nice of you. But again, people get my name wrong. I've been called a different name today, and now people are calling up. I think this is hilarious. All these talkbacks calling me a different... If you missed that earlier in the show, listen, please. On demand. That happened in the first hour of the show. It was really good. You want to hear something really interesting, too? Sidebar, then we'll get to Canada. Because they're threatening us. You know, the red, I don't know why this happened. The Washington Redskins, what a great name. And Native Americans had no problem with it, but it was like a bunch of, was it the white liberal women that anyway, a bunch of liberals. This is terrible. This is terrible. Up in Northern Arizona, Navajo Nation, they're called the Redskins, the high school, the school. So you had woke morons say, let's call it the Washington Commanders. I mean, it sounds like a WNBA name, to be honest with you. It's the Commanders. Stupid. Anyway, did you know this? I didn't realize this. There's a reporter at WUSA, Eric Flack, and he says the Washington Commanders are selling Redskins team gear at the team store. So good. So good. They're selling Redskins gear. They have the logo. Apparently the report says, quote, a spokesman for the club said, we are required to maintain the marks in commercial usage so that marks remain under our franchise control. So they're basically saying they still have the right to the Redskin name and the trademark and the logo. And they have to sell a certain amount of it under trademark law to be able to keep it. Because if they didn't do that, a trademark is considered abandoned if it's not in use for 3 consecutive years. Where are the protests? Where are the people that are so upset with this? So they're saying we still, do they, maybe they say at some point in the future we're going to bring it back because the Washington Commanders, it sounds like a WNBA name or like a USFL, like a fake football league name, doesn't it? The Commanders. Ugh. It's like the in Major League Baseball. What did they do a few years ago? No more Indians. It's the Cleveland Guardians. You know, one thing I'm shocked about, I don't watch a lot of TV because it just stinks now. But I'll watch, there's that channel, what, IFC, where they show like, I mean, they show movies and it's not censored or anything. And every once in a while they show the Major League. I am really surprised that the woke morons, maybe it's because we're winning now, but the woke morons don't say, don't show Major League. It says the word Indian in it. Because, right, you have Netflix sometimes and other Amazon, they'll show classic movies and warn people that it could be racist or something. Like, I'm surprised. Don't show Major League. It has Cleveland Indians in it. There are people that could have their feelings hurt. And damn it, we care about feelings more than anything else. So they're selling Redskins gear at the Commanders team store just to make sure they can hold on to the trademark. So good. Just bring it back. What do you think would happen, by the way? People that would never watch football or play football or anything about it would be upset. Oh, well, cares. Anyway, NFL stinks. I have so much more. Canada is threatening us because of the tariffs that Trump wants to impose. Did you hear what Canada wants to do to Americans? Wait till you hear. It's not nice. If Trump did this, they'd be all over him. These are Canadian political leaders threatening American citizens. I have it for you. It's coming up.
7: You hoser.
5: Thank you. It is your afternoon addiction.
8: 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I'm Brad Siegel, KNST News. 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
9: The rideshare company unveiled live video streaming for Uber teen accounts. That allows a linked parent or guardian to peek in on a teenager's ride in real time through the front-facing camera on the driver's phone. The stream is also encrypted. The new feature will be available in 9 markets, with Uber saying they plan to expand the feature nationwide over the coming weeks. Matt Mattinson, KNST News.
8: An Arizona firefighter is dead after helping fight a wildfire in New Mexico. Randy Lupe was a U.S. Wildland Support crew member and member of the San Carlos Apache Indian Reservation. Officials say the 62-year-old was helping with suppression support on a wildfire near Santa Fe when he had a medical emergency back on Sunday. First responders described his death as being a loss that is deeply felt across the wildland firefighting community. The Federal Department of Interior's Wildland Fire Service is offering support to his family and loved ones. I'm Brad Siegel, KNST, AM 790, Tucson's most...
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27: A company is recalling a lot of thyroid tablets because they could potentially be, quote, super potent. The FDA announced that the high-potency 30-milligram tablets could cause hypothyroidism or an overactive thyroid. Consuming them could result in weight loss, heat intolerance, fatigue, chest pain, and other symptoms. Vitruvius Therapeutics is working on notifying wholesalers to stop the distribution. Target shares fell nearly 4% after some backlash over a potentially offensive Halloween costume. Mark Mayfield with the details.
28: The company apologized for the costume Monday, a children's clown outfit that some say evoked racist minstrel stereotypes, and pulled it from shelves and online sales. The stock fell as much as 5% during the day's trading. Tejal Patel, the director of Target shareholder SOC Investment Group, said the costume controversy is another example in a chain of events where Target has lost trust with its consumer base.
27: Global consulting firm Deloitte is settling claims by the Trump administration that it discriminated against employees and applicants based on race or sex. The $21.5 million settlement comes as the Justice Department continues to investigate major companies with federal contracts for DEI initiatives. It claims favor one race or sex over the other. DEI, diversity, equity, and inclusion programs have traditionally been used by companies to provide opportunities to minority groups in the workforce. But the Trump administration has argued they do so at the expense of others. The government invoked the False Claims Act, a law used against companies suspected of defrauding the government.
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32: 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Guaranteed human.
5: Garrett Lewis with you. It's your afternoon addiction. Thank you for making it that way. Do we really want Canada to be the 51st state? Do we really want that? I don't know, but all I know is Canada. I guarantee you there will be a trade deal reached before September 8th. Trump's putting tariffs on Canada. Canada's going to put them on us September 8th. It's a bunch of, let's just see who's tougher and a bunch of bluster, because there are a lot of people that are going to be affected by this, a lot of businesses, and I guarantee they'll get a deal done. And we thought there was going to be a deal done, and then Canada wanted more, and this, and anyway. So now that there's going to be tariffs, there are some real crazy people up in Canada. They're elected officials. First off, the mayor of Toronto, her name is Olivia Chow. Listen to what she wants to do to Americans.
0: Canada? Are we going to buy Canadian
2: right,
0: apples?
2: But proactively so cutting off electricity going into the United States, you would support that move as a measure to get the U.S. to the negotiating table?
0: Well, I think whatever our premier needs to do, we cannot continue this way because our economy is quite integrated.
5: Whatever he needs to, yes, let's cut off electricity to Americans. Wow. Can you imagine if Trump said that? Not just tariff, we're going to cut off electricity. You jerk, you want people to die. You don't hear that, do you, from the media about the Canadians, do you? She wasn't the only one. She's the mayor of Toronto. Doug Ford. His brother was quite the character. Loved the drugs. Doug Ford is the Ontario premier. And Doug Ford had some things to say, okay? He was asked about this. Apparently he said, yeah, you know what? I am ready to take the electricity we provide to Americans. I'm ready to just take that away too. They really want to do this.
3: You're just speaking about electricity and all the provinces that send it down there, but I know that oil is obviously a big factor as well. You've sure. called on all the provinces yep. to use energy as leverage. I know you spoke to Danielle Smith on Monday. Yep. She's obviously still opposed to that idea. From your point of view, how did that conversation go, and is there anything you think you can do to get her on board with your approach?
6: Well, we had a great conversation. We get along quite well. We may disagree on certain items, but I'm going to be flying out there to pay her a visit. You know, this is why we need, the pipeline. We've needed this for 50 years going from west to over to east. And we're going to work on that. We're going to work collaboratively with Alberta and Premier Wab Kanew. We have to get his approval and Scott Moe, and everyone has to work together. I'm confident that's going to happen. But Premier Smith came up with some great ideas. Right now, we're getting our fuel and our natural gas coming down to the U.S. and coming back up to Canada. Craziest thing I've ever heard in my life.
5: Wow.
6: And the natural gas coming from Pennsylvania coming up. Well, we already have an existing pipeline, so we're going to reroute that.
5: Oh.
6: And we won't have to be reliant on the U.S. Isn't that amazing that we have energy sovereignty once we build this pipeline? We won't have to rely on anyone in the entire world.
5: Hang on. So first off, he's talking about energy sovereignty. You don't have to rely on anyone. That's what Trump wants to do with everything. And yet the Democrats called Trump crazy. Dumb Ruben Gallego says crazy dumb things. So does the Chi-Com Mark Kelly. He says some dumb things about Trump. He doesn't know what he's doing. You get this Canadian guy that wants to cut off the electricity to 1.5 million Americans. And he's like, we want to be energy sovereign. And we want to make sure that we don't rely on anybody else. Nobody's tearing into him. Like, kudos. Go Canada. You want to be independent and you want to do everything yourself? Great. Great. It's amazing to me. And when Trump says it, they treat him like he's the devil.
6: And that's our plan. And we're going to go as quickly as possible. So we get along very well. Again, we may differ on a couple things, but we have a strong plan. And I got to give Premier Smith the credit. She was the one who came up with these ideas, that rerouting this natural gas line and eventually rerouting line 5 as well.
5: Yeah. Ford said he's prepared to choke off electricity flowing south to 1.5 million homes and businesses in Michigan, Minnesota, and New York if Trump doesn't back down from his tariffs. Wow. 1.5 million. So that's what he said. He said, cut off. We're going to reroute this. We're going to cut them off. The BBC said an energy tax, a surcharge, is on the table. But Ford said, quote, I'll cut them off. You won't get a grain of sand out of Ontario. Talking about nickel and refined uranium, all that stuff. This is, well, they'd miss out on a lot of money for the energy. But yeah, that's what they're saying. One thing to say, you're going to pay an extra couple of bucks for some booze or whatever. But to say I'm going to cut them off, wow. I don't take kindly to threats. As an American, I'm sure you don't either. So when the Canadians threaten to do this to Americans, it makes me really mad, especially when they've screwed us for decades and they've charged our farmers and our businesses so much extra money to get our products into Canada. And then when they get called out on that BS, they act like we're the bad guys. No, I don't like that. And then this guy's a, they say Trump's crazy. This guy's a nut job, this Doug Ford.
6: Well, I can go back and forth with Trump. You know, I'm just not going to take the bait. This guy's a loser. He's going to be a loser. And simple as that. We're going to fight with everything we have. And you know something? I have more courage, more brains in my baby toe than he has in his whole body. So there you go. And I have a lot of real estate on him, so he has a lot of room to kiss my So I've dealt with guys like you my whole life. And guess what? Y'all become losers because you're a loser.
5: Wow. Yeah, I think I'm ready for this. You know, Canada, they stay under the radar because of us. And then when you start talking smack like that, really, all we're doing is making sure we get what's fair. And you're not doing that now. So yeah, Canada. You know what? This guy just screwed himself. The Canadian NHL teams will not win the cup now for another several decades. It's been 33 years since the Montreal Canadiens won the Stanley Cup, and there's a few other teams. And it's not gonna happen anytime soon. Not gonna happen anytime soon. By the way, Town of Cave Creek. Again, this is for Andy Biggs, right? And Hobbs should get wrecked on this Flock thing. Town of Cave Creek terminated its agreement with Flock immediately. Follows careful consideration of resident concerns, policy limitations, and recent events, meaning, the police officers illegally spying on people. Okay? It became clear any local policy or safeguards could not extend beyond the town's jurisdiction. Flock's network design allows data to be shared and accessed by external law enforcement agencies. They limit the town and the officials there, so they're done with it. I mean, Andy Biggs needs to step up. He could just make it right. Make it right and say, yep, give it to me. Day one, I sign it. That's what should happen. Anyway, I have more coming up. Gary Lewis with you. It is your afternoon addiction.
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34: In 2005, investigators in Palm Beach, Florida began uncovering a dark secret.
35: A lot of girls knew about it, and a lot of girls were doing it.
36: If anybody asks if you're over the age of 18, just go ahead and go with it.
34: There was a wealthy man in Palm Beach who was offering young girls a way to make money. That man was Jeffrey Epstein, and he had set up a system designed to bring him underage girls. Local police and the federal government would investigate and, by their count, find dozens of victims. Epstein would become one of the world's most infamous predators, a man who could have faced decades in prison but served just 13 months in his own wing of a county jail.
37: Why would you cut this deal with Jeffrey Epstein?
34: Epstein's abuse would span years and cross state lines.
38: New York, Palm Beach, New Mexico, Paris, Virgin Islands, and each one of those residences is an alleged crime scene.
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0: 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It is your afternoon addiction. So glad that you are here with me. So you see more and more of these stories, man. This is too much. About getting the flock. I can't stop with the flock because I'm finding more of these, right? If you missed it a couple hours ago, I told you about a story about there was a female police officer, 24 years old, down in Louisiana. And she was fired from her job because she was using flock cameras to stalk her ex-boyfriend. Hundreds and hundreds of times. She was stalking her ex-boyfriend. People have had it with this stuff. There's more. More stories. And people are fighting back all over the place. This is such an easy win. Story, a Florida police officer, tracked his ex-wife 717 times. 717 times using the flock cameras. Okay? That's insane. Four Georgia state troopers were fired after reportedly committing felony fraud while on the job with their state-issued police vehicles. They made it, according to the state investigation, they made at least $100,000 by filing fraudulent personal injury lawsuits after conducting pit maneuvers on fleeing vehicles despite not actually being injured. They could have used flock cameras to bust that one. Did they? That's just funny. This stuff happens. So there was a 77-year-old guy, too. I saw this on X. Matt Van Swall on X has a video of this. In Florida, a 77-year-old man protested flock camera. He sat next to the tall, skinny pole with the camera up top. He sat in a chair next to it and held up a 12-foot pool skimmer to block the view of the camera. He was caught on camera. He was being interrogated by police, and a man drove by and said, "What's your name? I'll bail you out." And then multiple strangers showed up, gave him cold drinks, an umbrella, gave him snacks, because they don't want this stuff. The 77-year-old said, when he was asked, "Why are you doing this?" quote, "I have a constitutional right to my privacy. I'm a law-abiding citizen, and I don't need anyone sticking their nose in my business. And if they do, I'm going to chop it off." It's such an easy win. Such an easy win. And I hope they pick up the ball after the fumble. I mean, Katie is so pro this. Andy's got to be clearly against it. Thank you so much for listening. Thank you, Darren. I'll talk to you tomorrow at 4. Bye.
1: Affordability. It was a new word. Nobody ever heard the word. It was a new word that they devised because they're quite good at that. They're not good at running a country, but they're good at, I guess, good at politics. I don't know. They have some awfully bad policy for people like men and women, sports, etc. But I inherited affordability. I inherited high prices. I'll put it a different way. And we've really got...
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8: Settlement. I'm Lisa Lacera, Fox News. Facebook and Instagram parent company Meta agreed to pay up to $18 billion to settle claims with multiple states that its platforms are addictive to teens. California could receive as much as $2 billion.
9: We're continuing our fight across social media, including our litigation against TikTok, and will continue to demand better from all parts of this industry.
8: California Attorney General Rob Bonta, as part of the settlement, Meta agreed to stronger safety measures for teens, including limits on the amount of time teens can be on their sites. In a blog post, Meta said it urged competitors, TikTok and YouTube, to adopt similar safety measures. Criminal charges suspended against a Marine veteran arrested earlier this month at President Trump's Los Angeles area golf course with ammunition and a gun in his vehicle pending a psychiatric evaluation. New evidence revealed at today's hearing for Janine John Tail.
10: Prosecutors say Tail had several notebooks with 208 pages of drawings, lists of Secret Service schedules, details of individual security members, and copies of Melania Trump's schedule. He had also allegedly done research about, quote, going off the grid.
8: Fox's Mike Emanuel. When Tail was arrested, he was seen wearing an earpiece and taking pictures of the golf course where President Trump was set to attend a dinner. War Secretary Pete Hegseth, marking 5 years since the attack at Abbey Gate in Afghanistan that killed 13 service members, upgrading the medals awarded to three Marine veterans.
11: When the wicked sought to sow terror, these men stood as lions at that gate. Bold in their purpose, fierce in their resolve, and unbreakable in their courage.
8: President Trump has blamed the Biden administration's hasty exit from Afghanistan for the attack. Biden says conditions after President Trump's first term led to the chaotic evacuation efforts. 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

0: program.
1: I guess I'm going all socialist today because I'm going to blow off all of our commercials, except I'm going to be paying for it, so it's not. Well, I guess that is how socialism works. We have to blow off our commercials here because we have President Donald J. Trump joining us in just a couple of seconds. These are terrifying times right now. There are calls for Sharia law all across the Western world. It feels like there's a foreign occupation that is happening in parts of America. War with Iran. Prices are still biting at the checkout line. Marxists are exploiting this crisis in every way possible. It's easy to forget where we were just 2 years ago. So before we get to the president, let me just recap what has happened this week. Monday, Supreme Court cleared the way for the president's mail-in ballot order to take effect before the midterm 6-3. Homeland Security can build a federal citizenship list and send it to the states, while the attorney general can prioritize the prosecutions of officials who give ballots ineligible voters. Also, the State Department. The State Department is moving to revoke the tourist and business visas of up to 200,000 people who came as visitors and then filed for asylum, the largest action in American history. If 14 days this month, in 14 days, ICE arrested almost 1,500 people in Virginia and Maryland alone, including 400 with convictions and pending charges for crimes from sexual battery, kidnapping, robbery, attempted murder, rape, MS-13 members. One of the most successful operations ever. Also, this week, we find out State Department is removing the moving to revoke the tourist and business visas of up to 200,000 people who came as visitors. Let's see. Meanwhile, we find out ICE arrests surged nearly 50,000 in July, highest monthly total. Homeland Security also proposed a $103,000 fee on capped H-1B visa petitions. And then the economic news. This one's huge. Philadelphia Fed's manufacturing survey showed American factories having the strongest current conditions in more than 5 years. But more striking, the manufacturers, their expectations for the future surged to the highest level since the beginning of the Reagan boom in 1983, with the biggest one jump ever recorded. In other words, American manufacturing isn't surviving. It may be on the verge of a major. We're going to build things in America again. And nobody thought that was possible, with the exception of our guest. That's all in 1 week. One. And the man responsible is President Donald J. Trump. Mr. President, welcome. Last night, well, we found out that
2: it does sound a little exhausting ahead. as you're going over that list. I'm getting exhausted.
1: I said, that's, I know, a lot of work. I don't know how you do it. I know.
2: Well,
1: last night we found out that Dolly Parton passed away, and you did something, and I actually wrote this in my diary last night before I heard what you did. I said, I feel like she's kind of, you know, like, I feel about her the way I felt about Queen Elizabeth. She was just such class, and I felt like we should lower our flags. And for the first time in history, you said we should lower our flags, and you declared that our flag should be at half staff. That's never been done before. Why'd you do it for her?
2: Is that was never done for an entertainer before? Is that what you mean?
1: Yeah, because never.
2: We've done this, you know, lowering, but as I understand it, I've heard that from a couple of people. I'm a little surprised, but she was unique. I mean, she was amazing. And to lose her, it's like you lose a member of the family. You know, we all knew her so well. Yeah. I knew her a little bit. She wasn't a very political person. She really liked me, I will tell you. But she also wanted to stay very, you know, she was of the opinion, you know, the 50%, who needs to lose? I don't think it's 50. I think it's probably 20% of the fans, okay, not 50. But she was a great person, and she was just a nice person. You know, I liked her a lot. And I thought it was a natural thing to lower the flags.
1: Can we put something to rest here? Because the speculation is crazy. The CIA director, ours, is in Russia. Rumors are saying Putin is going to test NATO resolve, all the way to speculation that is crazy. He's going to strike England, all the way to this is maybe the U.S. telling them about the Iranian sanctions, saying we're serious about them. Can you tell me why our CIA director flew in the middle of the night to meet with the Russians?
2: Well, none of the above. He's there on, you know, very sort of semi-routine. I hate to disappoint people. We would like to see the war with Ukraine end. That's a war would have never started, Glenn, if I were president. That's one of the negatives of not having it done that way. I think this way has actually turned out to be bigger in many ways. But you wouldn't have had the war with Ukraine, and you wouldn't have had 25 million people coming into our country like they did, just come in like we were a bunch of fools. It was so sad. But they, you know, 20, and I think the number's higher than 25, frankly, but they came in from prisons, and they were drug dealers, and they were murderers and everything else, and they poured into our country. You wouldn't have had that. But you would not have had the war in Ukraine. John Ratcliffe is a fantastic guy. He's the head of the CIA, and he is not in there for any of the things that you said. Now, something may come out, you know, out of it. We're working very hard to get that war ended. And frankly, they both want to see it ended at this point.
1: The Atlantic, of all places, is reporting, and this is starting to become commonplace, that the Ayatollah is dead. Is the Ayatollah dead? And is there a way to win this war? I mean, really win this war and have them unconditionally surrender without the people rising up who don't have any guns? So is he dead? And where are we on the war?
2: I don't think he's dead. He was very seriously wounded. The left side of his body, the arm, the leg, the whole thing. He was very seriously wounded, but I don't think he's dead. And if he is, they're putting on a pretty good show because they talk about, you know, going back to talk to him all the time, you know, to get a final blessing on things. But, you know, you make a deal with them, it's like it's not the most honorable group, I will tell you that. And, you know, we have the Strait open. We took out 22 boats last night. We have people coming in. The blockade, our Navy has been unbelievable. Our military has been unbelievable, the combination. But and our financial strength, we built it up so much, like you wouldn't believe in a year and a half. Our financial strength is unbelievable. And those things are going toward a very big victory. We had the victory in Venezuela, and we're going to have a big victory here very soon.
1: Can we, I mean, because these people are not, it's not like you're negotiating with Western-minded people. These people want chaos and death and everything else. Has there been any talk anywhere of anybody, I'm not saying us, supplying the people with the

0: 300, I think 300, I heard 90%. I think it's 300% inflation. Their monetary, their money is almost valueless now. I mean, they're not doing very well. And, you know, I would have to, and I could have told you the same thing, not as strongly, but 2 months ago, 3 months ago, and I'd have to read the New York Times saying how well they're doing. They're not actually saying that anymore, which is hard to believe. I'm surprised they don't continue to say it. But, you know, there was so much fake news for that. Because right from the beginning, from the B-2 bombers a little more than a year ago where we knocked out the nuclear to the present, we have really dominated, really, truly dominated.
1: We have so many enemies, I feel, like inside our own gates. We have the DSA. Right. And we have Islam, the Red-Green Alliance, something I put up on the chalkboard when I was at Fox. And I said, this is going to happen. And everybody said that they'll never work together. And that's exactly what's happening. Would you push for or sign a no Sharia law act for America? And when it comes to the Marxists, what advice do you have for the GOP to begin to relate to the people who feel like there is an affordability crisis in America, especially for the youth, and the Marxists are playing on that and exploiting all of that?
0: Yeah.
1: What advice do you have?
0: Yeah, I would say two things. Number one, on Sharia law, I would absolutely say that's not this country. There's no Sharia law. And you do have pockets of it, as you know. I would say no. And you go to London, you go to Paris. It's almost like a second way of life. It's ridiculous.
1: Yeah.
0: And I would absolutely be on your side on that, or on a lot of other people's side, too. Because, you know, you and I have people that I think we're more based on common sense than we are on ideology. It's all about good politics is all about common sense anyway. But I would absolutely prohibit the Sharia law thing. And it is happening in this country a little bit. And when we see it, we take it out, and you have to take it out. You have one system. We have a great system. Sometimes it's very frustrating, but it's the best there is that I can see. As far as the affordability, so affordability is interesting because the Democrats caused affordability. I took over. Mm-hmm. Everything was high. We had the highest inflation in history. They say 48 years, so either one. But we had the highest inflation in the history of our country. Prices were at the highest. You look at the oil and gas. You look at groceries. You look at eggs. Remember I took it over? Eggs were five times higher than they were 4 years before. And we've gotten them down very, very substantially. And prior to the war, prior to what we're doing with Iran, which I think will be ending fairly soon, you could really say, you know, because the strait is open. We take a lot of ships through the strait now. We're taking them in. The mines are gone. You probably saw that. We put it out yesterday, all the mines. We got rid of the mines. But the strait, it's functioning. It's a functioning strait. Yes, every once in a while there'll be a drone or a rocket or something shot. But it is a very functioning strait. A lot of oil is pouring out. 10 million barrels yesterday. But as far as affordability, when I was just prior to saying we have to go down, we have to do this, I met with my people. We just had record stock market. And I said, you know, we're going to have to do a detour. We cannot let, it's very simple to me, we cannot let Iran have a nuclear weapon. That's what it's all about. That's 99.9%. We cannot let them because they are crazy and they will use it. And we cannot let them have a nuclear weapon. And we stopped it. I stopped it twice. I stopped it then, and I stopped it with the JCPOA. That's the Obama deal that he gave everything. One of the worst deals, one of the most dangerous deals ever said. He gave them a road, a path to a nuclear weapon. That was a path. That wasn't a stoppage. That was a path to a nuclear weapon. And I terminated that, as you know. It was a big deal when I did it. And they tried to say like it was a disaster. They would have had a nuclear weapon 5 years ago if I didn't. I terminated it in my first term. And so I saved it then. They would have had a nuclear weapon. They would have used it. Israel would have been totally knocked out. They would have knocked out. There would be, I will say this, if Donald Trump wasn't president, there would be no Israel right now. There would be, and that's a guarantee. There would not be an Israel because they would have had nuclear

0: weapons, then they would have used them immediately. But as far as pricing, the prices are coming down. You know, they came up with that word affordability. So I inherit the worst inflation in history, and I have my first news conference the day after I win, and the press is screaming at me about prices. And they especially go, what about eggs? What about this? What about? I said, I'm only here for one day. Give me a chance. I didn't even know. They're talking about eggs. They're screaming at me about eggs. They said, I just won yesterday. I mean, the whole thing was just absolutely crazy. Actually, it was the first day it was on January 21st. I'm having a news conference. I'm there for one day, and they're screaming at me about prices. I inherited a mess in so many ways. The border, which I solved very quickly. I inherited so many different problems. That this was a bad administration. This was an incompetent administration. But I inherited high prices. And then from the first day, they started using the word affordability. They looked at me, affordability, it was a new word. Nobody ever heard the word. It was a new word that they devised because they're quite good at that. They're not good at running a country, but they're good at, I guess, good at politics. I don't know. They have some awfully bad policy for people like men and women, sports, etc. But I inherited affordability. I inherited high prices. I'll put it a different way. And we've really gotten them down. Now, we have a little bit of an oil. Don't forget, when I did this, people thought the oil would go to $10 a gallon. You know that. And they said, but we had to do it. We had to stop them from having a nuclear weapon, and we did. And the prices are coming down very rapidly. And now beef is starting to come down. The meats, the beef is starting to come down. But prices have come down very
1: substantially. I have to tell you, Mr. President, I didn't plan on talking about this, and we can get into it at a later date. But please, please, when it comes to beef, please look at the cartel that is the meat processing cartel. I mean, that is, I run a ranch, so I know what it's like. And I'm telling you, it is the processing plants. There's four of them, and I think two of them are not even American. It's bad. And I believe they're colluding
0: with each other. And the farmers haven't done it because they're smart as hell. I'm surprised because that's been going on a long time, Glenn, long before I got here.
1: Help us. Help us. It's so, we can't butcher with all of the federal regulations. It is really hard. You know, if there's something you can do to help,
0: Glenn, is that just a question of regulation, do you think?
1: A lot of it is. Yeah, a lot of it is. The inspections are insane.
0: So they make the regulation so tough that... So could you do it? If you didn't have those regulations, could you do it on your ranch?
1: Yes.
0: And is that the way to do it? Or do you think you need some pretty strong regulations?
1: Break the back of those processing plants. There's people that want to build processing plants everywhere. The regulations are killing us, just killing us.
0: So you're saying with less regulation, you think that the ranchers and farmers would do a very good job of processing the beef?
1: Yes.
0: Wow.
1: Yes,
0: I
1: know.
0: Look at that today.
1: I know.
0: I've been hearing about this problem for 20 years. I've been hearing about this problem.
1: Free your people. Let our people go. Your people go.
0: You know what? This could be a very good call for ranchers and farmers. No, for the country.
1: That would be good.
0: No, I've been hearing only bad about it's four places and it's a monopoly.
1: It is.
0: And who's controlling
1: this? Would break
0: those?
1: Their back.
0: Who's controlling those regulations? Department of Agriculture?
1: Yes, and FDA.
0: And the FDA.
1: Or U.S. or is it USDA? I can't remember which one, but it's
0: USDA.
1: It's the federal regulator. It's all the inspections. It's all the inspections. Mr. President, I got to get to one more question. Canada.
0: No, this is a very big thing you just told me, though, because you just gave me a very good idea. Okay, good, very good. Okay. I love the call. I love this call.
1: Can you tell me quickly about Canada? It seems to me they had a really good deal. But this is all about the elections and throwing our elections. What is happening? Is there a way to end this?
0: Look, I don't know how you feel about Canada. They are one of the worst countries in the world to deal with. And this has gone on for many years.
1: Wait. Can we say this? I love Canadians and Canada. Correct. I do not like their administration.
0: Okay, well, right? The administration and the previous administration, too, is terrible.
1: Yes.
0: But they have taken advantage of the United States for many decades, actually. They charge tariffs that are unbelievable, like on milk, 400%. And on like, and I just said, we're taking them on. And I took them on at the beginning, but we had so many other things to do because the country was a mess. But I said, we're going to take them on. We're going to stop it. And you saw the Lake Ontario. You know, people thought I was kidding, but maybe I wasn't. Because the last one you saw was the Gulf of Mexico, the Gulf of America.
1: I know.
0: So now we have a Gulf and we have a lake, okay? You know, it's very simple. But look, I don't want to go into great detail because it's maybe boring to people, but to me it's not boring. They charge tariffs. They take advantage of us as though they were a state, and they're not a state. And they've taken our car industry, and they've taken our agriculture industry.
1: Yeah.
0: You know, the farmers can't sell anything in there because the tariffs are so enormous. And yet they want to sell in us without any tariffs. So I had a deal that was a pretty good deal, you know, quite good, because they're afraid that I won't do any business. In other words, we won't trade. They don't have anything that we have to have. Okay, we can get by. I mean, there are a couple of things that would make it a little inconvenient, but we could get them elsewhere. And it's time to teach Canada you can't do this anymore. We lose $60 billion and really more than that, $60 billion a year with Canada.
1: Mr. President,
0: we can't do
1: this. I can't believe I have to say this to you. I have a network break. You could hold on, but I know you're busy. I so appreciate your time, sir. I am sorry that we're on a network break.
0: You are terrific, and thank you for the painting. That was so beautiful, the picture.
1: You're welcome.
0: That was so...
1: Thank you, sir.
0: You are fantastic. Thank you very much.
1: Thank you.
0: I'll talk to you soon.
1: You bet.
0: Thanks, Glenn.
1: You bet. Bye-bye. All right, let me tell you about Rapid... I hate doing that. Rapid radios. Your phone is a camera. It's a map. It's a newspaper. It's a television. It's a flashlight. It's a calculator. It's a wallet. 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
30: Tributes continue pouring in for late country music star and American icon Dolly Parton, who died at the age of 80 after a brief battle with cancer. iHeart country music radio and TV personality Bobby Bones.
31: I think she was so inclusive that everyone thought she was a part of them and that they were a part of her.
30: Parton became one of the defining voices in country music after rising from humble beginnings in rural Tennessee. She racked up 11 Grammy Awards and sold more than 100 million records worldwide. Parton had opened up about her health struggles just days before her death. In an interview with People, Parton said, "I'm dealing with some health issues that I just didn't pay attention to when I was watching over Carl." The late husband of Parton, who passed away at the age of 82 in March of last year, actor Tim Curry, dead at the age of 80. Curry, best known for his role as Dr. Frankenfurter in the Rocky Horror Picture Show. TMZ reporting Curry had been dealing with health issues for years and passed away Tuesday night. He's also known for his role as Pennywise in 1990's It, The Hotel Clerk in Home Alone 2, and the con artist brother of Carol Burnett's Miss Hannigan character in the 1982 film adaptation of Annie. The first trailer out for the Sacha Baron Cohen mockumentary.
0: This is a film with real people, not actors.
1: According to the official synopsis, the film follows Ali G after he spent 20 years chilling and is now shocked that his longtime girlfriend is pregnant. Ali G, Who Is I, hits theaters October the 23rd. I'm Mark Mayfield.
30: That's entertainment. I'm Jennifer Polsoni.

0: All right. So what did we learn from that, you know, 28 minutes with the president there? You have no idea what it is like to do an interview with President Trump over the phone because, you know, you got to send him signals or he'll just go. And it'll become a, you know, it'll become one of his stump speeches. He's so, he's like me. He's so comfortable just talking by himself that it just is incredible. So let's go through. First of all, we found out Dolly Parton liked him. And she probably really did. I know she, I had always heard she was a fan of mine, but she would never do an interview with me or anything because she didn't want to get involved in politics. And I adored Dolly Parton and so did the president. It struck me as he didn't know that this was a, as big of a deal as it was. No singer or entertainer has ever had the flag lowered, in the United States. And apparently, I got the impression. You get that impression, Ricky, that he didn't know that that was a first?
1: Absolutely. And you know what's striking about that is he thought it was common sense. He just, like, it was so instinctual to him to make a historic move without realizing it was historic.
0: Yeah. I mean, that's the thing about him. If you don't understand that people just don't understand, he just shoots from the hip. He does. I mean, he's well thought out, but that was one of my first thoughts. I have to go lower my flag today. My first thought, before I went to bed, I heard about, Dolly and I thought, I just adore her and she's such a national treasure. We should lower the flag. And I thought, no, I shouldn't lower the flag. So I went to bed and then I heard that he said, lower the flags. I mean, that's a big deal. Big deal. Jason, what did you think about his answer with, you know, our CIA director flying in the middle of the night going over to Russia? He said it was not about Iran and it wasn't about, you know, NATO, them testing NATO. He seemed to indicate that it was about we're trying to end the Ukrainian war. What did you think about his answer on that?
2: Yeah, it was both an answer and a not disclosing too much, which I can completely understand. I guess the biggest one is he said none of the above, and all, the above was a lot of wild speculation. I mean, if you were on social media last night, it sounded like World War III was about to happen. It was going that far.
0: Well, this doesn't happen. Wait, I mean, he said it's more, what did he say? More run of the mill or something like that. Than everybody is thinking, but this doesn't happen. We don't usually send him in a plane overnight, you know, in a military plane overnight to meet with somebody in Russia. Last time that happened was the beginning of the Ukrainian war.
2: Yeah.
0: But he seemed to downplay that. I will tell you this. He said both sides want an end to this. I will tell you this. I have heard from multiple credible sources that that is true. They both are like, okay, enough. We've had enough, but they need the president to play the role to offer and tell, no, that's all you get on both sides. That's all you get. Sit down. Mm-hmm. But I think there is a chance of ending that. It was a little shocking that he said the Ayatollah is alive.
2: Yeah, especially with all the other reports coming out now. I think you mentioned that Atlantic article that seemed to have some pretty good on the ground sources that multiple people just don't really know what the status is. After hearing the president's response and hearing the other end from, you know, the Atlantic, other analysts, I'm almost leaning towards he's in such bad condition that he's not making decisions, but he's just barely hanging on. Somewhere in the middle there is probably what it is. If that's the case, then you got to wonder who is really running Iran, and it's probably their security council, which is doing it, which is a mix of politicians and IRGC heads. And right now there's a power struggle between the two of them, and that's pretty much exactly what you predicted months ago, really.
0: Yeah, Donald Trump would not be the guy to not take a victory lap on his death. I mean, that to me said a lot that he is alive, because that's the kind of stuff that if he could, he'd go, yeah, and we killed him.
2: Mm-hmm. Yeah.
0: Ricky?
1: I also thought he said a lot by not really answering your question about whether a country might be providing arms to the citizens. He knows that that's needed, but the fact that he sort of danced around that tells me there may be some movement happening in that direction.
0: Yeah, you know, I learned this from George W. Bush interviewing him and then being yelled at him privately about some things. You can learn a lot when a question is asked. You can learn a lot by what's not said. Not like they're just changing the subject and going someplace else. But he answered that question. He took it on, but he danced around that one part of it. You know, he left that out. And I think there's a lot to learn, on that. He didn't get into the DSA much. But he did. I mean, I thought that was pretty remarkable about no Sharia law, that he would sign that. I think that's just something somebody needs to propose that to him. And I think
1: it's already proposed last September. Senator Tuberville and Randy Fine introduced a no Sharia act last September. So it's stuck in a Judiciary Committee, I believe.
0: Congress exactly. is never going to do. They should just, somebody should just approach him and say, do this. The affordability thing. It's the answer I expected to get. I was hoping for more there because he has a strong case to make. But I haven't heard him or anybody else in the administration make it yet. And I wish he would have. I was a little, I gave him the opportunity. No. We like the Canadian people. He is pissed at, Carney and at, you know, what's his face, Trudeau before. And he's right about that. I have had multiple leaders, from America and around the world say Canada is dead. Canada is over, as we know it. And that's what he's indicating. And I think, oh my God, is he going to really name Lake Ontario Lake of America? Is he? I mean,
1: please, yes, do it.
0: Do it.
1: That send all those Canadians back to Canadians therapy. Even,
0: oh my gosh. Oh my gosh. Oh. What was the other thing? Oh, the meat thing. By the way, ranchers, I am sorry. I did not plan that. I hope I had that right. I mean, that's just my personal opinion. Get rid of the regulations. Let us slaughter our own beef in our own hometowns and our own, you know, or even our, if you're a big enough ranch, let us be able to do this. What do you say?
1: We actually have a couple of callers who are ranchers who do want to talk to you about that later that are on the line.
0: Oh, okay. Well, let me take one. Which one? I don't see. Tom in Pennsylvania. Tom, go ahead.
3: Hi. Well, I'm not a rancher. Let's hear that right now.
0: Okay.
3: But I think you did an excellent job with that. You didn't get to some of my points. But because it takes big government to handle big business and small government to handle small business. Because of those, your ranchers and farmers, they're dealing with local populations. The market yes. will tell you, well, if they're doing a good job or not.
0: Yes. Yes. I mean, it's going to be interesting to watch what happens on that particular case. Tom, thanks for your call. Devin, Minnesota. Go ahead.
4: Hey, y'all. Thanks for taking my call. I listened to the interview you just had with the president, and I'll tell you what, that was spot on. I mean, you both had your teeth firmly sunk into the issues there. It was really fun listening to the president talk to you about the issue with the beef and the USDA and changes in regulation. As soon as you say regulation, you can just see the guy's ears picked up and say, okay, here's something I can do. And
0: did you notice? Wait. Saying that, did anybody else notice? While he was talking to me, he was not talking to me. He was talking to the room. Did you notice that? He was in the Oval.
4: Yeah.
0: And at one point, he was like, maybe we should just get rid of all of the regular. I mean, he was talking to the room. He wasn't talking to you or me.
4: Yeah.
0: It was interesting.
4: Great point. Great point. Yeah, I mean, when he starts thinking about something, you hear those gears turning, and it's not like a little fine Swiss watch gear turning, right? It's more like a locomotive, like a freight train, those wheels turning. You know what I mean, the guy's a force of nature.
0: It is. Thank you so much. I appreciate it. 888-727-BECK. Love to hear what you thought on what the president said. Was there anything else that we didn't cover here on all the things we talked about? Was there any other observation from either Jason or Ricky?
1: Yeah, I thought it was interesting that he doubled down on the justification for going into Iran on the nuclear weapon, because I personally think, and other reporting has suggested, that it's not just about preventing nuclear war. It's about how it's personal, because of how many times Iran has tried to threaten the lives of him, his wife, his daughter, and more recently, Barron. And I really do believe that part of the underlying motivation is the fact that they have tried to kill his family so many times.
0: I don't think so. You know, because you've been with me, the president doesn't forget things, okay? You threaten him or something like that, he's got a very long memory. However, my opinion is he hates war so much. If you listen to him, I've talked to him privately about the war in Ukraine and Russia, and he talks about the number of dead in great detail. Beyond the politics and everything, all he talks about is the families and that no longer have a son on both sides, how many. He talks about the numbers. That bothers him a great deal, the death in war. And it's personal to him. And for him to start a war, I just don't believe he would do that. I mean, is it part of the, yeah, this kind of feels good? Yes. Was it part of the decision? I don't believe that. I could be wrong, but I wanted to ask him about Barron, because now they're targeting Barron. Do you see this? They're giving where he is and how you can kill him online. I mean, oh my gosh. Oof. What would America do if they killed one of his family members? What would we do? And it's kind of like a jury. Should the president, if somebody kills his family, should the president be the one making the decision on the response?
1: Jason, would there be boots on the ground?
2: Oh, 100% there would be boots on the ground.
0: 100%.
2: Yeah, targeting and being successful in the first family. I know that there's some wild, you know, division here, and a lot of people on the left just want to see Donald Trump fail. But that is way beyond. And if Iran did something like that, they've got to be expecting. That's why I just can't imagine that they would actually try to pull something like that off. But if they did,
0: what would you?
2: That's the end.
0: What would you think of? I mean, I would only want the president making the decisions, but I would also, we've never faced this before. You know, you don't give the sentencing, part of a trial, to the family. We do that. We ask the family for their opinion, but we know that vengeance would play such a huge role. Somebody kills his son. Iran kills his son, his wife, his daughters. I have to tell you, I would hope that his counsel around him would be, Mr. President, please take a breath, take a breath, take a breath, take a breath. I mean, you'd have to have some moderation, because as a dad, I'd say flatten him. As a dad, I'm not talking about him. I'm talking about him as a dad and me as a dad. I would be, I think, uncontrollable in my first reaction.
2: Yeah.
1: Heck, we might even get the Canadian Air Force to help us out on that one.
0: Yeah. Oh, good. Thanks.
2: Do crop dusters?
0: I mean, is there any mechanism, do you know? Is there any mechanism that you know of, Jason, that would be a moderating, you know, a governor on a president, if that would happen? We've never faced that before.
2: Well, my first reaction would be, I don't want a moderating governor on a president if something like that happened. I do think they would be moderated in their, as far as how far they would go. Like, we're not gonna, you know, go towards the links of like tactical nuclear weapons or something like that. We're not going to do that. But what I do think that if you want to make it more likely that we can get a unanimous declaration of war within Congress, that's the way it could happen. So, and to see it through until it's over. So I can't imagine Iran would go to those links, because they would be signing their own death warrant if that was the case.
0: And that's what part of them wants. The really scary ones, that's what they want. They want a declaration of war. That's what they really want. All right. Thank you so much. 888-727-BECK. I'm going to talk a little bit about Dolly Parton and why that matters so much to Americans. Coming up in a second. Also some really good perspective on the news. First, let me tell you about Mercury One. Every disaster eventually ends. The fire finally goes out. The floodwaters do recede. The hurricane moves on. And so do the cameras. They pack up, the reporters leave, and the rest of the country moves on to whatever happens next. But for people who actually live there, that's not ending. That's where the long part begins. Mercury One is there before the cameras arrive. We avoid the cameras because we're there just to help. But we also don't forget about those communities when the media part of the story ends, okay? That's what I wanted Mercury One to be when I started it. When something terrible happens, we show up, and then we keep showing up, and we help the people help themselves, because recovery doesn't operate on a news cycle. 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
1: Glenn Beck is on.
2: Hello, America. Welcome to the Glenn Beck Program. If you just joined us, we had a remarkable interview with the President of the United States. We started talking just not even planned as a question, beef somehow or another, and prices came up. And I said, you know, Mr. President, free your people. Stop with the USDA stuff. Let people process their own beef, you know, and sell their own locally processed beef. And he's like, you never heard that before. And he's like, really? Would that make a difference? And I'm like, huge difference. I would love to hear you, your comments, especially if you're a rancher, because I'm just speaking. I wasn't planning on talking to him about that. It just kind of came out, and I hope I got it right. But I think that would help us a lot as ranchers, and your meat prices would be phenomenal if we could do that. But let's just see. So we'll take your phone calls here in a minute. And I also want to talk to you a little bit about Dolly Parton. Dolly Parton passed yesterday. I asked the president, you know, why did you say that we should lower the flags? I'm not sure that he knew that that had never been done before, for an entertainer. And I think it was the right call. She was a huge loss. And I want to talk about that here for just a second. 888-727-BECK. We begin in 60 seconds. 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So, yesterday I find out Dolly Parton died. My wife kind of had the same look on her face, not exactly, but the same look on her face of sadness when Charlie Kirk died. I know that face. And she came in and she was looking at her phone. She came in and I could tell something big had happened. And she said, Dolly Parton just passed away. Now she's 80 years old. It's not a surprise, but it's sad because she was amazing. She was truly amazing. Here's what her family said. They just released this.
3: As her head of security for more than 2 decades, a role my father Larry held before me, I have imagined the heaviness of this moment, but haven't truly felt it until now. It is an honor that is mixed with absolute pride and great sadness. But sadness lies with us, not with Dolly. Dolly has lived in the light and is in the arms of Jesus, surely met by Carl, her parents, and countless others who have watched her and longed for her to meet them in the heavens. I first went on the road with Dolly as a kid, getting a taste of the road life in the early 1980s. Dolly opened doors not just for me, but for her entire family to reach the potential we didn't even know was possible. Dolly also opened doors for generations of singers, songwriters, musicians, and dreamers from every walk of life and across every continent. By her example, we believe that anything was possible.
2: You know, the flag over the White House is at half staff now. Stays there until sunset on the 1st of September. Every federal building, every embassy, every naval station, everywhere. Dolly Parton would have turned that down. Had anybody asked her, she would have said, no. Because that's who she was. That's what she did. Do you know that the Trump administration offered her the Medal of Freedom? The Presidential Medal of Freedom. It's the highest civilian award to be given. She said no. The Biden administration offered her the same thing. She said no. And she said, you know, if I take it, then I'd be doing politics. And she didn't want to do that. And I so respect her for that. Tennessee moved a bill through committee to put a statue of her on the Capitol grounds in Tennessee. She said, please, please kill this. Please don't do that. Quote, given all that's going on in the world, I don't think putting me on a pedestal is appropriate. Who does that? At her stature, who does that? Dolly Parton. You might remember the Emmys in 2017. Remember the three girls from 9 to 5 came out together to present an award? It was Dolly, it was Lily Tomlin, and I think Jane Fonda. And Fonda and Tomlin used the moment. And Dolly, they talked about it before, and Dolly said, don't do it, don't do it, please don't do this. Back in 1980, Fonda said, we refuse to be controlled by a sexist, egotistical, lying, hypocritical bigot. And in 2017, Tomlin said, we still refuse. The room roared. Everybody, you know, of course, they're talking to the room. And Dolly stood there in the middle on live television. Now, what would you have done? She asked her friends not to do that. What did she do? She pointed to her chest and she said, well, I know something about support. And the room roared. Okay. Took the air out of all of it. She didn't correct her friends. She didn't lecture her friends. She didn't scold them. She didn't distance herself. She just declined to be a soldier in somebody else's war. And she did it with such grace that half the audience never noticed anything had even happened. She was asked about it afterward, and she said, I don't voice my political opinions. I get out there and I entertain. I don't condemn my friends. I don't condemn anybody. I just entertain. That's not cowardice. That's a job. You know, and that's the man who wrote that job description wrote it 160 years ago. His name was Walter Bagot. He was an English editor, and he wrote a book about how his country actually worked instead of how the textbooks said it did. And he said, every stable nation has two halves. The efficient half, the ministers, the parliament, and the people who argue and pass laws and run the place, and the dignified half. That's the part that governs nothing at all. The part that just exists to love and be loved. The efficient half does the work, and I would argue that they're not so efficient. But it can never hold a country together because the half of the country hates who's ever in charge at any given moment. The dignified half is the thing that people who agree on nothing else can still agree on. That's Dolly Parton's whole life. You know, in England, they don't bring the Queen into combat politics. Okay? She's just then another combatant. And I don't think there was anybody better as a queen than Queen Elizabeth. She was so classy at all times, so classy. I think the royal family, a piece of garbage.

She wrote that as a goodbye song to Porter Wagoner. And she wrote it in the 70s. And Elvis came to her. And, you know, Dolly was young. She was a young songwriter. And Elvis Presley comes to her and says, I love that song. I will always love you. I want to do it. And she was going to stand in the studio and watch him sing her song. Biggest thing that had ever happened to her. And the night before the session, Colonel Tom Parker calls her and says, Elvis doesn't record anything unless he gets half the publishing. And she's 28 years old, okay? And she's like, no. And everybody around her said, you're out of your mind. It's Elvis Presley. What are you doing? She said, no. She said she went home. She cried all night. But she said, something in my heart says, don't do it. 18 years later, Whitney Houston cuts that song for The Bodyguard, and it becomes one of the best-selling singles in the history of the world. Dolly still owned every word. She said, later she said, she joked and she said, it made me enough money I could buy Graceland. What she actually said about it was this. You have to take care of your business. Everyone's going to use you if they can. Dolly Parton is underestimated. A woman for six decades underestimated. And she let them. She wrote her own songs. She kept her own copyright. She built a theme park in the poorest corner of East Tennessee, put a whole county to work. And one of her phrases, she joked that it would be on her tombstone. It costs a lot of money to look this cheap. And everybody laughed at the wig she would wear, and she was quietly behind the scenes assembling one of the biggest business empires in American entertainment. She says, I'm a workhorse that looks like a show horse. Look what she did with it. Do you know her father couldn't read? Robert Lee Parton was his name. He worked farms and construction his entire life. Never learned to read or write. And he was ashamed of it. My grandfather was the same. He couldn't read. He was absolutely ashamed of it. So in 1995, Dolly started mailing free books to every child in her home county. From birth to age 5, no income test, rich or poor, a book with your name on it. Over 300 million books since. 3 million a month, all over the world. The children called her the book lady. She said no honor has meant more to her than that. She said, if I'm remembered 100 years from now, I hope it'll be not for looks, but for books. When fire tore through Gatlinburg in 2016, her foundation sent every family that lost a home $1,000 a month for 6 months. No strings. When COVID hit, she gave $1 million to a friend's lab at Vanderbilt and helped them fund the early research. She never announced it as a cause. She, when asked about it, because she never brought it up, I just wanted to do some good. And my favorite, because this shows how her mind worked, she offered every 7th and 8th grader in her county $500 for graduating high school. But this time there was a string. There was a catch to it. You had to pick a buddy, and you only got paid if your buddy graduated too. They don't make them like Dolly Parton anymore. That's the whole gospel, according to Dolly Parton. Nobody gets out alone. Her explanation was always really super simple. I just see a need, and if I can fill it, I will. People, I think, that don't know who Dolly Parton was, think the rhinestones. You know, they see the sparkle, and that was the whole story. It wasn't. She was one of 12 children, a one-room cabin. The doctor who delivered her was paid with a sack of cornmeal. There was an abandoned church that was just down the hill. Windows busted out, wrecked piano, filthy words scrawled on the walls right next to the Bible verses that were still hanging there. Other kids went there to drink. Dolly went to that church in that condition to pray. She said, in that ruined little church is where God finally broke through and I found God. Not out of fear. Not because a preacher scared me into it, but on my terms. I found God. I had found Dolly Parton, and I loved them both. She built a chapel on her own land later. She stayed married to the same man for 59 years, a man who wanted no part of any of

0: this stuff, guarded their privacy for all 60 years. He died last spring. She recently said she was still talking to him. Find out who you are and do it on purpose. Storms make trees take deeper roots. If you want the rainbow, you have to put up with the rain. She didn't just say those things. She lived every one of them. 11 days ago, she was supposed to be at Dollywood in person, opening the biggest ride they've ever built. She couldn't make the trip. She sent a video instead. In full sparkle, pair of butterfly wings flapping behind her. The butterfly has been her sign since she was a little girl in those mountains. Her Nashville doctor said, you can't go. She said, my doctor clipped my wings, so I couldn't travel this week. And then she said, my little butterfly wings are getting kind of tired. That was 11 days ago. She was still working, still turning it into a joke, still not asking a soul to worry about her or feel bad for her in any way. She never held an office, never commanded anything, never cast a vote anybody knew about. And she turned down every honor this country tried to hand to her. The biggest medal, three times, and the statue. But today our flags come down anyway. And it's the one honor she can't decline. And she earned it. I think America's a little darker than it was yesterday. Just a little bit. But I'm not going to spend my day praying about the loss. I'm going to spend time giving thanks that we had the opportunity to witness that special light, that talent, that kindness that we don't see very often. That little girl born in a cabin, paid for with a bag of cornmeal, became the last thing left in this country that nearly all of us could still agree to love. But her spirit doesn't die because it was never only hers, it's ours. It is quintessentially, stubbornly, gloriously American. And somewhere, in some little town nobody's ever heard of, there's a little girl who nobody's ever heard of, who with God's help will grow up with that talent, that kindness, that intellect, that grace of Dolly Parton. Maybe all of us should honor Dolly Parton today by just making sure that that little girl has some books to read. More in a minute.
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0: Welcome to the program. If you missed an incredible interview with the President of the United States about an hour ago, something happened that I'm hoping, let's all pray together, that turns into something. He was talking about, you know, affordability, and he said, you know, meat prices. And I said, you know, Mr. President, as a rancher, I wasn't planning on talking about this, and we can talk about it later, but please break up the big four meat packing facilities. Break them up. And the best way to do it, I think, is just cut the regulation. Let us pack our own meat locally. And he was like, wait, would that work? And I'm like, yeah, now I'm thinking to myself, geez, I shouldn't have said anything because I'm not sure. This is just my opinion. I haven't done homework on this. I was just every rancher I know, and me as a rancher, I know The problem is the big four meat packing plants. If we could pack our own meat locally, we'd be great and sell it at our own local stores. It'd be great. A light bulb went off and he's like, you know what? I think that we just might do that. If that's the answer, that's the answer. You could tell he was talking to the people in the room. He was no longer doing the interview with me. He was talking to the people, whoever was standing in the Oval Office with him. You know, you should write to the White House, write to the president. Hey, that was a really good idea. You know, get rid of the regulations so we can pack our own meat, because that would help us out tremendously on so many fronts. I want to hear your phone calls, your take on if you heard that from the president, and you heard anything else. I'd love to hear your review of that interview. What did you learn? What were you glad to hear? What did you miss? You know, he should have said this, because he said a lot. We'll get to your phone calls next. 888-727-BECK, 727-BECK. And then I want to give the advice to the president that I think he needs to hear on his answer on affordability. I want to show you why that answer doesn't work and take it from history coming up in a second.
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0: Had a fascinating conversation with the president earlier today. You know, we had about 30 minutes and it was all live. And boy, we covered the gamut. If you missed any of it, this one is worth listening to. A lot of news was made in this one, I think, because we talked about everything. And you can hear it. It's already up at glennbeck.com/torch. And it will be out for everybody soon. But it's really well. I mean, it's really worth listening to, because I think you're going to hear it everywhere. Let me go to you on the phones. The number is 888-727-BECK. Let me go to West Virginia and Will. Hello, Will.
1: Hello, Glenn. My father was a farm veterinarian for 51 years. Over my entire lifetime, I have watched the complete destruction of the agriculture industry everywhere, from what chemicals you can use to where you take your cows to you name it. Complete destruction. West Virginia passed a law that people might like. It's called the Farm to Table Law. They bypass the USDA. They have to meet West Virginia standards, but we got a lot of farm to table stores here now and completely bypass that whole ag
0: nightmare
1: industry. My friend I knew from college had the largest high production farm in West Virginia, 640 acres, and he started doing farm to table because he got tired of, oh, you need this shot, well, that's this shot I have here, no, you need our shot. I mean, just crazy crap, make your eyes bleed crap.
0: Will, I have to tell you, I just got back from 2 weeks overseas, and then, and every day, my whole family said, whenever we would eat something, he said, this doesn't even taste like a tomato, that we're used to. I'm convinced we're being poisoned. The stuff that we have done in processing to our food, the stuff we put on our crops, has been good, but it is also really, really bad. And I have to tell you, we should be more like Europe on some things with what they do to their food, because they're not doing to the food what we're doing to the food. And it's bad for us. And, you know, anything that we can do to give relief to our ranchers and our farmers on regulation, which is what the president and I spoke about today, and hopefully he will act on it. Hopefully he's not going to have some bean counter. You go, no, that won't, because it will. It will change everything. Because I think people are tired of this all processed food, not knowing where it's coming from. I know if I could slaughter the beef and have standards, obviously, but slaughter the beef, cut the beef, and sell it in the local grocery store, we'd save a ton of money on meat. If people buying their groceries, you'd save a ton of money. Right now, I think we sell my cattle, I think, in Denver, and then they're finished off with grain someplace else, I think, and then they're slaughtered. I mean, I don't even know where they go. It's insane. It's stupid. It's just stupid. And it's these big processing plants, man, that's the problem. You got to break the back of them, and the way to do it, it's just by freeing the people to do what they know is right. Leave us alone. Let us do what we know is right. Let me go to Pam in Kentucky. Hello, Pam.
2: Hi, good morning. Or I wasn't supposed to say good morning. I'm sorry. Hello, Pam from Kentucky.
0: That's okay. Hi. Thank you.
2: Just wanted to say a couple of things. The president's talk about affordability. I'm closer in age to him than a lot of folks are. I'm not old, yeah, but in my mid-60s. Yeah. And the notion that the president or an administration is going to hand me affordability is, I can't get my head around that. So I think about what he was saying to you, and it brought forward thinking about what Richard Petty used to say. You put yourself in a position to win, and the wins will come. And I think that's what he's doing for America, and I feel like that's what he should do. So there's no happy, clappy, magic waving of any wand that suddenly says, your life's now affordable. So So that's one thing. The other thing is, in regards to the beef deregulation, don't tell the president this, but Thomas Massie, I live in his district, in the 4th District, he has had legislation filed for years to do exactly what you guys are talking about. So don't tell him, because he might change his
0: mind. No, don't. Keep that between yourself. Shh. Shh. I'd take all the good mornings in you. Leave that other part out. Thank you so much, Pam. I appreciate it. And, you know, I think your opinion on affordability kind of goes to your age in some way. It's, you know, we grew up in a time where the president, I don't want the president to have control over prices of things. He shouldn't have that ability to do those things. However, it's not reality in today's political world. It's just not. You can't, and I've got a great story to tell you at the top of next hour. So give me 20 minutes, but I'm going to tell you this story of something that I learned when I was over, believe it or not, in France. I learned a lesson from history that the president needs to hear. And we all need to hear, because it answers both sides. It shows you that big thinking is so important, because it sets you up for the win, exactly what you said. But if you only do the big thinking, you're going to lose. The country might win down the road, but you will lose. And we can't afford to lose, because these people will stop the big thinking that the president is doing. Let me go to, is it Fonzie in Wyoming? Fonzie? Really?
3: Yes, sir. Yes.
0: Hey.
3: How are you?
0: What's happening? Good.
3: Well, I appreciate your interview with the president, and especially bringing up the state of affairs with cattle in the United States. And good observation on your part, too, to recognize that he began talking to the room, because, you know, I think the president is well-intentioned on this by bringing in foreign beef to, you know, try to maybe increase what's in the market there to help drive down prices. But you're absolutely right that the packers are the big four packers. Three of them are foreign, right? Two of them are Brazilian owned. One is Smithfield Farms, which is Chinese. And then the other one is American owned. So,
0: What are we doing?
3: Those packers, right? Exactly. Those packers are, you know, monopolizing that market. I think we oftentimes forget that they were the big driving force behind doing away with COOL, country of origin labeling, when that was a thing, because that allowed them to bring in foreign raised beef.
0: Yeah.
3: In the United States, put a sticker on it that said a product of the United States. And we know that it's not, because it's not raised to the same standard that American beef is. We know that American ranchers, I live and work on a multi-generation family ranch in northeast Wyoming. I've been here for 28 years now, and I see that, you know, there's been a lot of sleepless nights because of, well, this year we're dealing with record drought. And farmers, they can put that kind of stuff off when there's big drops in the market. They can put their corn and their beans and other products they raise, they can store that in silos. You can't do that with cattle. If you're out of grass, you've either got to buy expensive feed and feed them, or you've got to go to the sale barn with them. And those markets are so manipulated. Last week when President Trump made that announcement, the markets took a big crash. And that really forces people's hands. You know, we were finally seeing some really, really good markets that, you know, ranchers were finally starting to see a little bit of light at the end of the tunnel. And then this happens.
0: I know.
3: The cost of production in an operation is still so high. So it's tough.
0: Let's just pray that something happens from this conversation. Because he seemed very open and excited about that idea. You know, I think he knows, you were exactly right. He has best intentions of opening it up, because he's trying to lower the price of meat. So he's opening it up to foreigners. But again, like you said, two of them are owned by Brazil, third one by China, which I didn't know. That's incredible. And the fourth one is American. Though they process most of our meat in America, and it's absolutely. I mean, it's mob like. It is absolutely, and you don't understand until you've tried to sell beef. It's the mob. The four of them are all in collusion, I believe. And it's not good. And by the way, I think two of those companies were also the big pusher of fake meat. So wait a minute. The people who are in the meat business are also the people in the fake meat business. I don't think that's good, but we'll see. Thanks so much for your phone call. 888-727-BECK. I can't wait to share what I learned about something in history. Walking down the street, and of all places, Paris, France, and I'm looking at the architecture, and I'm always fascinated by the architecture, and it was like my second day in France, and I'm looking, and everything looks the same. It all looks like it's the same time period, everything, all over the city. Turns out, and I didn't know this, it was all built in 19 years, and it wasn't built that long ago. France is not an old city. We have cities older than France, or Paris. And it's not old. It's like, you know, from the 1860s, 1880s. Why did that happen? How did that happen? And when I started learning about that, I'm like, oh my gosh, this is right now with Donald Trump. And the president needs to know this piece of history because it answers all of our questions and his biggest problem. We'll give you that here in just a second. 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
22: I just instantly started freaking out, yelling to the world, what's going on? 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
22: 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You know, it was tough.
19: 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Blood Trails.
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0: Oh, let me go to the phones. Everybody, Ricky just read a list to me of everybody that is commenting on all the, you know, news organizations that are commenting on the president and our conversation this morning. Who's writing about it and what are they generally saying about it?
1: It's actually mostly fair. They're just commenting straight news on, it's CNN, it's The Hill, it's J Post, it's Fox News, and they're all really focusing on what happened with the meeting in Russia and his reaction to your questions on Iran.
0: Hmm. I think they missed the whole point, but the thing that he talked about, because this was the big story yesterday that was going on last night. Apparently, our director of the CIA took an unannounced flight overnight. One of our military planes flew over to Russia in the middle of the night. The last time anything like this happened was right before Ukraine went to war. And that was Biden putting our CIA director on the plane and saying to Russia, don't do this or we're going to hit you with economic sanctions like you won't believe. Russia said, screw you. So it's a big deal. It's a big deal. And people were speculating because, and I've heard this, and I said, brought it up to the president, this is really, you got to stop the speculation here. What happened? Because speculation was Russia is about to hit NATO. They're going to test NATO. And that went from they're going to test some of the borders on NATO, which would be very bad, to they're going to hit England for some reason. Why would they do that? And then the most calm response on what was going on was he was sending somebody over and telling Russia, you gotta get away from Iran because we're going to put sanctions. But that doesn't make sense because we already have tough sanctions on Russia. The president said it was none of those. He said it was actually more boring and routine in nature. And I'm trying to remember, Jason, what was it? What was it he alluded to? Because he didn't answer the question on what they were doing, but he alluded to peace talks, didn't he?
2: Yeah, he went straight into how both sides want peace and they want to stop fighting. I think that was directly what he said. So, yeah, it was kind of alluding to that. I don't know if that's the case, but it sounded like it.
0: So I had a European prime minister who told me in a private conversation, so I won't name him. But I had a European prime minister tell me in a private conversation that Russia is dying for peace. They really want peace. You know, things are not going well for Russia in this, and they really want peace, but they got to save face, and the only one that can do this is Donald Trump. So hopefully that is what they're doing. But you have to hear the whole interview for yourself, because we talked about everything, and it was pretty eye-opening. There was a lot of news in that interview. And you can find it now at glennbeck.com/torch. Become a member. 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Later, it'll be on all social media.
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9: In the billions. I'm Lisa Lucera, Fox News. Facebook and Instagram parent company Meta agrees to pay up to $18 billion to multiple states who sued over teen social media addiction.
10: Meta does not admit wrongdoing in the settlement, but will now change how Facebook and Instagram operate for teens and make stronger efforts to flag and remove users under 13 years old. Those specifics include better age verification, usage limits, data collection limitations, nighttime access restrictions, school modes, required breaks in usage, drawing praise from anguished parents who've demanded these changes for years.
9: Fox's Claudia Cowan in Oakland, California. In a blog post, the company urged competitor TikTok and YouTube to put similar safeguards in place. The settlement still needs the approval of a judge. A military judge has set a June 2028 trial date for accused 9/11 mastermind Khalid Sheikh Mohammed and three others, 18 months later than the January 2027 start that prosecutors requested. The judge ruling the additional time is needed to resolve pretrial disputes, including over what evidence can be presented at trial. Khalid Sheikh Mohammed was arrested in Pakistan in 2003 and has been held at Guantanamo Bay ever since. At least 160 people killed, hundreds more missing after a massive flash flood on the Nepal-China border.
11: The disaster unfolding in Rasuwa, near the border with Tibet. The U.S. Geological Survey says a landslide struck moments before. One theory, part of a glacier broke off, triggering an avalanche of ice and rock, which in turn caused the flood.
9: Fox's Jeff Paul. The Himalayans span several countries in South Asia. The steep slopes and valleys below are vulnerable to flooding and to landslides. 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

0: Businesses damaged in Minneapolis, St. Paul, $500 million, something like 60% of it uninsured. Most of it along an immigrant-owned corridor on Lake Street. 4 years later, it's half rebuilt. The neighborhood that was burned in the name of the people who live there is still not whole. So let's put these two things together, because they're the same city 10 months apart. They're the things now on the ballot right now. One side is offering a 100-year project. That's Donald Trump. You want to own the next century? Here's what we have to do. And he's doing it. But it's dust now, boulevards later. And people, it's not that you're not going to live to see the ribbon cut. You will, you'll live to see the ribbon cut, but you're not feeling it. Nobody's telling you what we're building. On the other side is offering you free rent. I'm going to forgive your rent this month. I'm going to give you free food. I'm going to make your groceries so cost effective. And it's real for about 10 weeks. This is what makes it so dangerous, because it's not that a lie. It's a lie. It works for a very short period of time, and the ruin arrives on delay, and it arrives on the people who cheered. How do you beat? You're not going to have to worry about your rent. How are you going to beat that with your grandson is going to work in a factory? Logically, your grandson is going to work in a factory should work, but it won't. Okay? So here's what the people building the boulevards have better do. Okay? Let me give you this advice to all GOP members and anybody who's thinking about the future and to the president. Let me give you this here in 60 seconds. First, our sponsor. Our sponsor this half hour is Leaf Filter. 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
0: Okay, so how do you beat this? What do we do? First thing we have to do is say the numbers out loud. 10 years, 20 years, whatever it is, 5 years. Okay, stop promising groceries next quarter. I'm convinced Americans will carry the stone for a cathedral, but they will not carry a stone for a project that they don't know what it looks like in the end. They don't know what it's for, or it was supposed to be done last spring. Next thing, deliver something they can touch this year. Now, that's hard because this president has delivered a lot of stuff, immigration, that you can see. But the emperor ended cholera in Paris. Never once had to make it a slogan. Find the water in this project, whatever it is. The thing that shows up in a kitchen. And talk about that more than the boulevards. Watch who's carrying the cost. If the data centers are a national asset, the ratepayers next door shouldn't be financing them. He should make this policy on, look, this is what I want you to negotiate. It has to be done in your local markets, but I'm the best negotiator in the world. Here's what I would be asking for. Concentrate the pain on the people least able to absorb it, and you will find out where the anger goes. Keep the books open. It wasn't the demolition that took Houseman down. It was the accounting. And understand who your competition is. It's not a better plan. It's a faster plan. And it could be a really bad plan, but it's faster. you might be building the right thing. Every honest historian in 2021-20 might say that, but you're not going to be in the room when they say it. What we have between now and then is a country full of people handed a bill for a 100-year project in monthly installments, and they don't even understand it. And they're not ungrateful. They're not stupid. They're just living on a different clock, and that's the only clock they have. Talk to them on their clock. Otherwise, the Marxist will. They're going to talk. Somebody with nothing to build and everything to forgive. And just like in Paris, the East Side will burn again to pay for that short-term gain. Just tell us what you're building. Show us what you're building. And then help us. Help us. All right. There are a lot of people you never met who, you know, may know enough about you to pretend to be you. It's a strange sentence, but think about how much of your life exists as information now. Your name, your address, your birthday, your accounts, your credit. 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
29: Right. We only have 30 minutes.
30: And in that time, we will talk about weird stories from the world of finance that somehow illuminate or say something interesting about how finance works. You know, like money stuff.
29: All the money stuff.
30: All the stuff.
29: Yeah. We will be talking about ETFs, the world of investing. That's what I like to talk about. We'll probably talk about horses and dressage fair amount,
30: I would say. And dressage will come up more here than they do in the Money Stuff newsletter. And, you know, we'll talk to people, maybe we'll have some guests on, and we'll answer some reader questions if you have any. I'm Matt Levine, the Money Stuff columnist at Bloomberg Opinion.
29: And I'm Katie Greifeld. I'm a reporter and an anchor with Bloomberg News.

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9: Desperate hunt for survivors. I'm Sue Guzman, Fox News. Several dozen Americans are among more than 1,300 people missing in massive flash flooding in the border area between Nepal and China. Fox's Mike Emanuel tells us that rescue personnel are wading through catastrophic devastation, searching for possible survivors.
10: Roads destroyed and buildings buried by extreme flash flooding. Water rushing down the mountains, wiping out everything in its path. The U.S. Geological Survey says the landslide was the equivalent of a 5.2 magnitude earthquake. Officials say at least 340 foreign nationals are missing, and that reportedly includes 47 Americans. The incident taking place on the Himalayan border between Nepal and China-controlled Tibet. First responders reacted quickly to save lives of those who could be saved. Secretary of State Marco Rubio says the United States stands ready to support Nepal with needed humanitarian assistance.
9: Closing arguments set for today in the murder trial of Lindsey Clancy in Massachusetts.
11: 18 jury members will hear the lawyers sum up their cases. Whether Lindsey Clancy killed her kids is not in dispute, but she has pleaded not guilty by reason of lack of criminal responsibility. Judge William Sullivan told the jury they've heard all the evidence.
12: What? You haven't heard the arguments from the attorneys. You haven't even heard, like I said before, the law that you do apply.
11: Those instructions will give the jury four unanimous choices. First-degree murder, second-degree murder, manslaughter, or the lack of criminal responsibility Clancy pleaded to. A hung jury is also a possible outcome. Gernal Scott, Fox News.
9: Federal judge declining to order Texas to extradite ICE agent Christian Castro, is charged with shooting a man and lying about it during an immigration crackdown in Minneapolis. Under Texas law, he must be released after 90 days, which is today. 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

0: 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This is Thursday, August the 27th, 2026. 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
1: Two dozen Democratic-led states are suing to block President Trump's order limiting mail-in voting. The order directs agencies to compile a list of confirmed U.S. citizens eligible to vote in each state. The Postal Service would then oversee mail-in voting by establishing what they say is uniform standards. The lawsuit calls the order unconstitutional. The search is on for the survivors after a deadly flash flooding near the Nepal-Tibet border. Authorities say at least 330 bodies have been recovered, but more than 1,000 are still missing, and that includes dozens of Americans. Michigan is being ranked as the least hardworking state in the country in 2026. More from Mark Mayfield.
2: That's according to a new WalletHub report, which ranked how hard each state works based on factors such as average workweek hours, the number of workers with multiple jobs, and average leisure time per day. Michigan took 50th place, meaning it's the least hardworking.
1: Hardest working was South Dakota. I'm Michael Kastner.
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1: Tomorrow we'll have a visit with Roland Orzabal, one of the co-founders of Tears for Fears, out with a memoir, Welcome to Your Life. We'll visit with him coming up on, I think it's September 10th. We'll be visiting with Jacqueline Smith. She's out with a book called I Once Knew a Guy Named Charlie from Charlie's Angels. And of course, tomorrow, Friday with 47, Rory O'Neill is joining us, our national correspondent. I'm just blown away by some of these videos. To call this a flash flood, it looked more like a tsunami in Nepal along the Tibet border. That death toll rising at 353. We have some 65 Americans among the 1,300 missing. It's the visuals are just too much for my eyes. It's unbelievable.
2: It's stunning. And the fact that they were able to get that video out to the world, I think, is remarkable. Just to, you'd think there'd be no power or no cell service or some way to get that video out there. And that some of the photographers survived is remarkable too. But yeah, just horrific stuff. And as you said, dozens of Americans, we think, are among those who've been killed. And it's, as you said, combination landslide and flood.
1: We keep them all in our thoughts and prayers. And we'll be back tomorrow. We'll talk about China's big hack on NASA and the Department of Justice. Go make a difference in someone's life. Cherish your own. We'll see you tomorrow for the next Joe Morning Show.
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16: Arizona is one of two dozen states suing to block President Trump's order limiting mail-in voting. I'm Matt Mattinson, KNST News. That order directs agencies to compile a list of confirmed U.S. citizens eligible to vote in each state. The Postal Service would then oversee mail-in voting by establishing uniform standards. The lawsuit argues states set election rules and not the federal government, and maintains the order is unconstitutional. Arizona Attorney General Chris Mays.
17: This effort by the United States Postal Service and the federal government right now is a naked attempt to inject chaos and doubt into our election system right before voting starts.
16: The White House says the order is about common sense measures that protect the security of mail-in ballots. Democratic Congresswoman Adelita Grijalva and Republican Daniel Gutierrez are vying to represent Arizona's 7th Congressional District. Both candidates took the debate stage last night, which was hosted by the Citizens Clean Elections Commission. One of the big topics was immigration, with Gutierrez calling for stronger border security.
18: I believe we need to go to strong immigration. We need to complete the wall to protect the people here and the people there, and to protect the immigrants from crossing our desert and dying in our deserts.
16: He added that ICE should stay in place. Meantime, Grijalva believes that agency should be abolished while calling for comprehensive immigration reform. The Diamondbacks took the series against the Cubs with a 2-0 win yesterday. The Snakes take on the Giants tonight in San Francisco. I'm Matt Mattinson, KNST AM 790, Tucson's most stimulating.
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24: A federal judge has already cleared the way for President Trump's border wall. But now the Tohono O'odham Nation is saying construction crews could be arrested for trespassing. Wait, what? Trump is going to move ahead with the 62 miles of border infrastructure along the nation's wall or lands. But the tribe is saying, if you come on our land, we will arrest you.
25: In the spirit of civility, I have the solution.
24: What is it?
25: We don't have to have a border confrontation. We don't have to have a big border fight. I'm just going to go ahead and solve this problem right now.
24: Come on with it.
25: What if every time we detain an illegal alien at the border wall on the, you said it's the Tohono O'odham Nation?
24: Yeah, yes.
25: What if ICE gives a land acknowledgement statement?
24: But for every illegal that we detain right on the nation.
25: when they give their press conference, right? We've detained 17 pounds of fentanyl and arrested 4 illegal aliens trying to come into the country illegally, and we did it on land that belonged to such and such a tribe, blah, blah, blah. And then we could just move on with life. That works for sports stadiums colleges and universities and all of that, right?
24: Somehow, I don't think they're going to go for this. I don't think they're going to go for this. But you know what? I'm
25: just trying to help.
24: My inner extra white is starting to build up over this one. I mean, okay. You want to have sovereign land. We know we have a long, bad history with reservations in the United States government. I mean, we can all the way go back to reservations in the first place. Why did we set that up? And then giving them sovereign nation status, was that just a sort of like a give? How serious is this? Nations within a nation. But we got a real problem. And that problem is that you have illegal immigration, human trafficking, and drug trafficking going through this nation, doing that thing with my fingers. The nation within a nation. And we are talking about border security here. They don't want to play along. What to do? Well, you know, we went to courts. We went to the federal courts. Well, that's our, the nation, right? But does the nation within a nation have to obey the federal courts? If I'm part of the nation, I'm going to say no. No, you know what? In this sense, I think I agree with the Tahana Autumn Nation. And you know what my argument is? If you're trying to make me put borders over my land, then are you going to enforce, the sanctuary cities? Why do you allow for sanctuary cities? Why do you allow for cities to harbor illegals? But now you're trying to roll up on me to keep the illegals from coming in. It seems to me like there's a double standard. I mean, that is. That would be my argument. President Trump, of course, the Trump administration, they're pushing back against this. They're saying, look, this fight didn't begin with us. It began with Joe Biden. And you know what? It didn't even begin with the modern immigration crisis. It goes all the way back to the last century, the beginning of the last century. More than a century ago, President Theodore Roosevelt established what is commonly called the Roosevelt Reservation. 60-foot strip along portions of the international border reserved for federal purposes. And get this, one of the reasons was to help the federal government combat smuggling. So back in 1907... D.C. understood something we're apparently supposed to pretend is controversial in 2026. A nation has the right to control its borders. So the tribe tried the courts, and that didn't work. Well, at least it hasn't worked up to, not yet. The underlying lawsuit continues, but the attempt to immediately stop construction has failed. Now the fight has moved from courtroom to the dirt. You had the nations. Their chairperson, Verlin Jose, says contractors who cross tribal lands to reach the federal border strip without tribal permission are trespassing. The tribe has reportedly put up no trespassing signs. And the tribal police and rangers have already escorted contractors off reservation land 7 times.
25: So they're basically taking the same approach that Minneapolis tried to take.
24: Come on.
25: We don't want federal agents on our land.
24: Correct. But again, you got that 1907 problem. The 60-foot stretch is recognized. And that's, of course, where we want to put up the wall. So now this is creating a situation. This is creating a question that nobody can dodge. How exactly does the federal government exercise its lawful authority if somebody else can simply deny access to the land where the authority is supposed to be exercised? I'm sorry. I do recognize your right to put up a wall on this 60-foot stretch, but you got to cross my land to get there, and that ain't happening. Is that sort of like Spain? When Spain said, you do have a base here, but we're not going to allow you to use our airspace to fly over to bomb Iran.
25: Very early this morning, the talkback is very, very active.
24: Really?
25: And, I thought I had the solution with a land acknowledgement statement every time we arrest an illegal on the nations.
24: Uh-huh.
25: But this is kind of the common sentiment we're hearing from many people this morning.
0: Good morning, guys. This is Bob from Mesa. So what you do is build a border wall on the around the reservation in Arizona and let them figure it out themselves on the border and stop giving them any government subsidies. You know, they don't get any more money. That's one way to solve it.
1: Have a great day.
24: I agree with you.
2: Morning, gentlemen. Jeff from California Standard Co. I got a simple solution for this problem with the Indian Nation. We just fence around them. Just add them to Mexico. Let them deal with the cartels and all the drugs and everything else coming into their nation and decimating their people. See how they like that. Have a great day, guys.
24: Hey, especially the money part. Oh, you don't want to allow us to go on to set up our wall? You don't want to let us move our materials across your land? Oh, okay.
3: Better solution. Put up a border wall around the Toholder whatever nation. Block them out from this country. This way all the illegals coming into their land are stuck in their land.
24: It seems to be. Now, we have a lot of common sense listeners out there. Oh, you want to play like that? Okay, then we'll play like that. And we have the resources to play like that. I think the part of the problem with the United States is we've had weak leadership for so long that we just bend the knee. We allow for these sanctuary cities to happen. We allow for people to skirt the law.
25: Well, I mean, we've been told that this is stolen land, right? What if we just gave it back? Hey, all right, you can have it back. It's all yours. Have at it. Yeah, we're going to go ahead and fence you out. And,
24: right.
25: You know.
24: Cut off trade, cut off all support.
25: Right, ask Canada.
24: You do you. Yeah. It's not that complicated. It is common sense. Oh, yes, but the nation has its rights. Okay, it does.
25: But they can be a free and sovereign people.
24: Absolutely.
25: See how it works out for you.
24: Stop leaving off the teat of the United States of America. Coming up, Attorney General Mays is suing the Trump administration.
25: Wait. We've already covered that story.
24: When?
25: Trump. She's suing Trump.
24: Right.
25: Well, she's already sued Trump.
24: Well, 72 times.
25: Oh, this is a new one.
24: This is a new one.
25: Color me surprised.
24: This is the new one. Stay tuned.
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10: I think you'll agree with me. Nothing is worse than slow internet. Whether you're trying to get a project done or you're at home streaming a movie and the circle of death suddenly comes on. Time for

0: as a former Border Patrol agent. Now I believe he's with FAIR. This has been an ongoing route, if you will. This has been established for years. So part of the resistance of the nations to let the government come in and put up a wall is because it's going to be cutting off some of their streams of revenue, to keep it frank, you know, quite frank, frankly.
1: Looking at the YouTube chat, user my 70 Chevelle SS 454, man, that is a nice ride. I think sums this up great. He says, they want their cake and eat it too. Either you're sovereign or you are not. It's way past time to play fair like the rest of us. You can't be half pregnant. You're either part of the country and part of the United States, or you're a sovereign nation. And I understand there's a complicated history there, but we're way past that. You're either American or you're sovereign.
0: I agree with you. And I think that's the sentiment of folks who are really tuning into this. And there's always something. Either it's the libs on the federal court, it's the libs within the state. Where is Governor Katie Hobbs on this? Has she weighed in on this? I mean, she is the governor of Arizona.
1: Oh, it would be a great question to ask at a debate.
0: And of course, she refuses to debate. This is heating up. And it's not going to take very long to find out what moves are going to be made. Of course, we are talking about going through the federal court, at least the Trump administration is. But the sentiment of many people listening to this and folks living in Arizona is, look, you know, enough. Enough of this. You want to be part of the nation? You're a nation within the nation. Can you run yourself? You know, let's be honest. Could they possibly? Possibly. But we have seen that you go to some of the reservations around the country, they're the poorest beyond poor. Beautiful landscape. You know, it's sort of like Tucson. I love Tucson. Tucson's beautiful, but it is run poorly. It is run just, it's bad. It's depressing.
1: Tucson, the Detroit of the Southwest.
0: I love Tucson. Tucson's my adopted hometown, but my goodness, the political leadership has driven the place into the ground. And so if that's how you want to be, now we got to take care of it. That's part of us. They're not trying to, well, they do claim themselves to be a sanctuary city. If I were in charge, I would blow all of that away. In the same way, I believe we should blow all of this away, you know, with this dispute between the nations. No, man, you don't let us come put up our wall. Let us. You don't cooperate, then we have to start some drastic measures that are going to hurt you. It's not going to hurt us. It's going
1: to
0: hurt you.
1: Well, and to the point you made to start the show, there's a buffer between the border and where you're. I mean, this is like a neighbor dispute, right? Where's the property line to put up a fence? Well, you know what? American law says the area, the strip right at the border, that isn't your land. So we're going to put the border up there. We're going to put the border fence up there. You don't like it? File a complaint with the HOA.
0: We're going to find out where tribal sovereignty ends and where federal authority begins, and whether anybody is actually willing to enforce the answer. And this seems to be happening across the country in different venues. Oh, we have allowed for lawlessness to carry on for so long, it's become the norm. And we've allowed it to carry on for so long that when we challenge it, all of a sudden, you know, people's, you know, they get their feathers bristled. You can't do that. This is the way it's been.
1: I see what you did there.
0: What did I do?
1: Get their feathers ruffled. Right. Making, talking about the native people's feathers.
0: Oh, I didn't. That's not. Yeah. I didn't mean to do that.
1: Well, you did.
0: Well, I
1: have. Okay.
0: If I have offended anybody by that statement, get over it. Get over it.
1: Put your big boy pants
0: on. Put them on. Zip them up. We are going to talk about AG Mays. Same deal here. You know, people have just gotten used to, and quickly, the mail-in ballots. They become comfortable with the fraud, especially if you are a Democrat. Why? Because you tend to win from it. What happens when you have somebody boldly saying, we're not doing that anymore? Let's be honest.

0: This isn't the Republicans pushing this. This is the Trump administration. And I'm here for it. Coming up next. Remember.
1: The candidates for Arizona's 7th Congressional District took the debate stage last night. I'm Matt Mattinson, KNST News. Democratic Congresswoman Adelita Grijalva and Republican Daniel Gutierrez both participated in a debate hosted by the Citizens Clean Elections Commission. A hot topic was immigration, with Grijalva calling for comprehensive immigration reform.
2: Minimally, we have DACA, young people who came to this country as children, infants in some cases, that still don't have a clear pathway to legalization. We have people that have been in this country for 2 and 3 decades and still don't have a process.
1: She also called for ICE to be abolished. Meantime, Gutierrez disagreed, saying the agency should stay in place while also calling for a stronger border security. With that, Customs and Border Protection is moving forward with a 62-mile project to close a long-standing border security gap in southern Arizona known as the Tucson 5 Project. CBP Commissioner Rodney Scott took to social media to say the project will close one of the most dangerous smuggling and trafficking corridors on the southwest border. This comes as the Tohono O'odham Nation claims the project violates tribal sovereignty and damages sacred cultural sites. I'm Matt Mattinson, KNST AM 790, Tucson's most stimulating.
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23: It's August 2023, a county government meeting in Pennsylvania's Lehigh Valley. 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
24: My two-month-old son was happily drinking milk from his bottle when he quickly started choking, turned blue, and went limp. My boyfriend transported our son to the changing table as I grabbed an anti-choking device and my boyfriend began assembling it. Two pumps of the device and my son was conscious, gasping for air and coughing up milk.
23: They all went to the ER to make sure the baby was okay.
24: But upon arriving at Lehigh Valley Hospital, the diagnosis quickly became something so different.
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24: She stated to my father and mother-in-law that we are young, first-time parents who got frustrated with our baby and violently shook him to make him stop crying, and a confession would only make things easier for us.
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24: 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And I'm a mom who lost everything in less than 24 hours due to one doctor's misdiagnosis. Enough is enough.
23: 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And the next one. The stories they tell form a pattern of parents walking into a Lehigh Valley hospital to get help for a child, only to leave without them. And the same doctor's name kept coming up again and again. Pediatrician.
25: I ask you, what kind of doctor does this?
23: That's what I wanted to know, too. From Serial Productions and The New York Times, I'm Diane Neary, and this is The Preventionist, a story about a doctor and the rise of a powerful field of pediatric medicine.
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1: Must be a day that ends in Y because there's a new lawsuit from Mays to Trump.
0: Yes, indeed. We're going to start out, though, with Adrian Fontes. Apparently, many of you out there are very concerned. Apparently, many of you out there are afraid that you're going to lose the opportunity to mail in your ballots. He's here to calm your nerves.
26: Hey, folks, Adrian Fontes here. So let me tell you the difference between a proposed rule and a final rule, and why we really shouldn't be panicking right now. So the cases from the Supreme Court and the League of Women Voters case where the injunction was just vacated, those are about the proposed rule. We're talking about a final rule that was published on Friday of this last week. Today's the 26th of August. There have already been lawsuits filed here, and so that's got to be litigated. So the proposed rule stuff is off the table. Mm-hmm. We've got a new set of litigation going.
0: Okay.
26: Don't panic, folks.
0: Don't panic.
26: We're monitoring this. Everything's going to work out one way or another. We will keep you informed.
0: I had a question. Why would you panic if we had to go, if we eliminated mail-in ballots?
1: Oh, well, that's easy, James. Because just like with the Save America Act, people's rights to vote are being eliminated.
0: Right.
1: Trump fascist regime doesn't want people. Next thing you know, black people won't be able to vote. Women won't be able to vote. Illegals won't be able to vote. Dead people won't be able to vote. White people won't be able to vote eight times.
0: They can still vote. They just have to do it in person. I mean, they will just have to, you know, go into the little booth with the number two pencil and or the marker.
2: What kind of arcane savagery, hellhole country are you trying to vote in person? You mean be inconvenienced for like 20 minutes on election day?
0: Yes, yes.
2: You savage.
0: I know.
2: You fascist.
0: I am a, what do you
2: Nazi?
0: Call it?
2: Nazi!
0: This is what it's all about.
2: Why don't you care about democracy?
0: This is their argument.
2: I don't want to live in this totalitarian state.
0: This is how silly the argument is. This is how they're acting. Oh, wait. Well, we don't want to go with the mail-in ballot because you lose chain of custody. I mean, it's open to ripe for fraud. We have recent examples of it. It makes it more clean, more transparent if we just go back to the old way of voting where you do it in person, in day, and you count them and you have your decision by the end of the night. You don't have to wait for more batches to be coming in.
2: The old days when only white male property owners could vote.
0: Well, I wouldn't argue against that too much either, actually, but still, I don't want to go that far back, but if we did, hey, we'd be a better country for it. Just keeping it real. I'm just keeping it real. If you want to expand it to property owners.
2: James D. Harris on Instagram, if you'd like to.
0: We can expand it to just property owners, you know, and that could open it up to the different ethnicities. I would even go so far as to say if you're a female property owner.
2: How about this? Can we just start with how about only legal American citizens?
0: Okay.
2: And that's a good first step, right?
0: That's a step too far for the left, apparently.
2: Well, yeah.
0: You've got the Chris Mays. Here's Chris Mays. She says she's going to fight tooth and nail.
3: Do you have any sense of how many Arizonans might not get early ballots delivered?
4: Well, what I would say is over my dead body is that rule going to go into effect. We are going to fight this tooth and nail in the courts.
0: From your lips to God's ears.
2: Don't be wishing death.
0: I didn't wish death. Oh, yes, I did. Yeah, I take that back. Yeah. I take that back. Over my dead body. Well, that's pretty. She's wishing death on herself. She's going up against Trump.
5: This is Bonnie from Tucson. I am sick of these AGs, the blue state AGs, wasting taxpayers' money on frivolous lawsuits against Trump, which they hardly ever win, using taxpayer money.
0: Come on.
5: These lawsuits aren't free. We are paying for them. She is an idiot.
0: But, you know, there is a lawsuit we brought up yesterday that she could have ran to the podiums talking about, you know, the maybe attempted voter fraud when it came to ESAs. She didn't do that.
2: Business USA on the YouTube chat brings up a good point.
0: Come on.
2: With all of that energy that AG Mays has, is she even alive?
0: AG Mays.
4: But to your point, it is important that we win this lawsuit. Because you have states that are within weeks, maybe 2 weeks, of printing ballots. Arizona is 42 days away from early voting starting. So we're 42 days away from early voting starting. I know that county recorders are already preparing their ballots because as a candidate myself, I get proofs of the ballots.
0: Right.
4: They send candidates proofs that say, here's how your name is going to appear on the ballot.
0: You're killing me.
4: And so I get 15 of those emails. And so I know our county recorders are
0: getting ready
4: as we speak.
0: So what you gonna do?
4: Those ballots.
0: Yes.
4: So we intend to win.
0: You intend? Intend to win.
2: See, this is interesting that she would finish that way because, you know, for those of you that might have drifted off into the subconscious because of all of her enthusiasm, basically what she said was, we're printing ballots pre-fill with the Democrat candidate selected, and we need to know how many we need to print to get the outcome we desire. And if this law goes into place, that's going to disrupt our efforts.
0: President Trump's moves here are disrupting the flow. It is. You got Adrian Fontes, Secretary of State, saying don't panic. You've got Chris Mayes saying, I'm going to fight this tooth and nail over my dead body. Then we hope to win.
2: That's basically like what Gavin Newsom said when it came down to the governor's race in California. Which was, yeah, don't worry about it. We got nuclear options.
0: Exactly.
2: We've anticipated the efforts to stop our ability to manipulate the vote.
0: This is what it comes down to. So we'll keep our eye on this. But again, President Trump, the plate spinner, this is disruptive. We went from confident now telling people not to panic and over my dead body. Did you hear what's happening in Tempe? Did you hear what's happening with the flat flock cameras around the great state of Arizona?
2: They're being told to go flock themselves.
0: Stay tuned.
6: 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The countdown is on. The lights, the sounds, the excitement, the unmistakable energy of Casino del Sol is coming to the heart of the city like never before. It's Vahi Ta'am. The countdown has begun, and the dawn of the third sun is almost upon us. The excitement is building. The anticipation starts now. Casino del Sol's Vahi Ta'am, opening November 15th, 2026.
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10: Tucson roadways incident-free at the moment. We do have a couple of construction slowdowns. It is slow and go on Ajo Way in both directions. It's reduced to one lane between Bernard Drive and Kino Ajo Connection Ramp. Country Club Road closed north and southbound between Missouri and Michigan. And 22nd Street eastbound shut down between Cherry and Country Club. I'm Liz Boyle with Tucson Traffic.
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10: I'm Storm Tracker 4 meteorologist Steve Cortez. Another round of heat today as an extreme heat warning continues. Tucson will see a high of 107 with a 20% chance for some afternoon showers. I'm Storm Tracker 4 meteorologist Steve Cortez on News 4 Tucson.
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25: I'm Bill Hemmer, and these are the most impactful moments in American history. On November 5th, 1831, Nat Turner was sentenced to death for leading a bloody rebellion. 11 weeks prior, on August 21st, Turner and a group of more than 70 enslaved African Americans killed nearly 60 white people over the course of 3 days. In the aftermath, 30 slaves and one free black man were sentenced to death for their participation in the rebellion, 19 of whom were executed. Turner escaped for a time, but was later captured and hanged. This insurrection in Southampton, Virginia, shook the entire system of slavery and raised debates over emancipation. Was a defiant and violent moment in our country's history, setting the stage for a larger armed conflict in the years to come. For more, go to foxnewspodcast.com. I'm Bill Hemmer, Fox News.
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2: So happening right now, the jury is receiving their final instructions in Plymouth County Superior Court in the case of Lindsay Clancy. It's been going on for about 21 days. It's, of course, the mother that killed her three children. It'll be determined as soon as the jury is going off to deliberations whether she murdered them. The big development that happened yesterday, apparently the judge decided that if she is found guilty, she could be found guilty of either first degree, second degree murder, or potentially manslaughter.
0: Manslaughter,
2: which seems a little odd considering she spent 12 plus minutes strangling her three children. That doesn't really seem like a manslaughter type situation, but that's where we are. It's the case. It's kind of gripped the nation, and we've seen, you know, the liberal left rallying around Lindsay Clancy and her defense team because postpartum depression is hard.
0: Yeah, it's one of these cases that also a temperature check on where we are as a country. And right now is kind of alarming. Tempe just shut down every flock camera in the city. But Tempe's not alone. This is quickly becoming an Arizona revolt against mass surveillance. A few days ago, I asked whether I had been looking at the flock cameras the wrong way. Maybe the technology wasn't the problem. Maybe the problem was simply bad people abusing good technology. Well, Tim P just gave us an answer. The city has shut down its flock automated license plates readers, is ending its contract with flock safety, and this is important, says it will not replace them with another license plate reading system. The city acknowledged that the cameras help police solve crimes, but concluded that the growing risk of misuse was simply too great. Huh. This is interesting. Tempe isn't saying it caught its own police department abusing the system. They're getting rid of it because of what they've seen happening elsewhere. Again, well, I didn't want it to come off as if we were bashing the police officers. We certainly were not, but police officers are human beings too. This is becoming a statewide story. Months ago, I reported how, you know, they got rid of them in Prescott. But now we've got Cave Creek, Surprise, Chandler, and Pinal County have also moved away from flock amid the growing controversy. Think about that. Different communities, different law enforcement agencies, different political leadership, yet they have arrived at variations of the same question. Can we really control what happens to this information once we collect it?
2: And we learned yesterday that Governor Hobbs has come out in support of flock cameras, and Republican candidate for governor Andy Biggs has said he would support an effort to ban them statewide.
0: Yeah, you know what? She had to backtrack a little bit on that, Governor Hobbs. You have to do it in your voice, but she said that...
2: I really don't understand what's going on, and I thought that this would be a popular position to take. And after I said, who doesn't love cameras? Like, I love posing for the camera. I received a lot of backlash, so now I'm backtracking my official statement, don't know what the hell I'm doing.
0: Well, she said she's going to leave it up to the different communities, law enforcement, to decide, you know, what's best for their community. See, yeah,
2: it's really hard being the governor and taking a stand. This is my official position. What does Trump think? Because I'm anti whatever he says.
0: There's a part of the debate that that people are not ignoring anymore, and this is good, because we're learning that the problem isn't merely whether your police department behaves itself. These systems can connect enormous amounts of information across jurisdictions. Your local police chief can promise that his officers will follow the rules. Your mayor can promise that your city has safeguards, but what happens when the information moves outside that jurisdiction? Who controls it then? Who searches it? Who audits the people doing the searching? And man, if you ask your police chief about that, he may pop off on you. Where was that guy from yesterday who took it personally and said, you know, maybe I should have do background checks on the people asking me questions?
2: It was a sheriff.
0: Yeah.
2: Who basically came out and said, what? This makes my job easier. You don't like, I'm going to investigate you. And that statement right there shows you the entire problem with flock cameras.
0: Yes.
2: We understand that it makes your job easier and we could support that. But where are the safeguards and restrictions when you're protecting people's rights? And when you bring it up, you immediately go, well, I'm just going to abuse my power and position and retaliate.
0: You know, we can bring it up time and time again. Why? Because you've got not just allegations. You have police officers that are now being fired, looking at jail time for violating these policies. Flock can help catch criminals. Yes, it can help find missing people. It can give police an extraordinary power and powerful investigative tool. That's precisely why we ought to be careful. And kudos to Tim P. And the other communities that are like, you know what? That's too much for us right now. We're going to back up off of this. We're not going to do this right now. Sometimes the smarter surveillance policy isn't another safeguard, another audit, or another promise. Sometimes it's like, let's turn this thing off.
2: I have a hard time understanding how the same people that tend to be supporting flock cameras are also the same people that tell us and are telling us that you don't need to have an ID to vote.
0: Something strange is going on around here. Something strange. But yeah, we've been on the forefront of this one. You know what? The conservative circuit is going to say, hey, you know what? Little pat on the back. Maybe we shouldn't. But yeah. No, this is a good thing. Hit the pause button. Eject button. Coming up after the news, latest polls on President Trump puts him number one of all time.
2: He's the Michael Jordan of...
0: He's the GOAT of presidents. The Democratic Socialists of America are generous with other people's money. That's the Hannity Morning Minute on 550 KFYI and 790 KNST.
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3: You're so for spreading the wealth around and government paid for everything and confiscating people's wealth. 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A lot of these Congress people, a lot of these elected officials, you know, they're millionaires. Bernie Sanders is a millionaire, multiple homes. Bernie, give up your homes. Give up your money. 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You know, show us the way, Bernie. 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
1: Arizona is one of two dozen states suing to block President Trump's order limiting mail-in voting. I'm Matt Mattinson, KNST News. That order directs agencies to compile a list of confirmed U.S. citizens eligible to vote in each state. The Postal Service would then oversee mail-in voting by establishing uniform standards. The lawsuit argues states set election rules and not the federal government and maintains the order is unconstitutional. Arizona Attorney General Chris Mays.
12: This effort by the United States Postal Service and the federal government right now is a naked attempt to inject chaos and doubt into our election system right before voting starts.
1: The White House says the order is about common sense measures that protect the security of mail-in ballots. Democratic Congresswoman Adelita Grijalva and Republican Daniel Gutierrez are vying to represent Arizona's 7th Congressional District. Both candidates took the debate stage last night, which was hosted by the Citizens Clean Elections Commission. One of the big topics was immigration, with Gutierrez calling for stronger border security.
13: I believe we need to go to strong immigration. We need to complete the wall. To protect the people here and the people there, and to protect the immigrants from crossing our desert and dying in our deserts.
1: He added that ICE should stay in place. Meantime, Grijalva believes that agency should be abolished while calling for a comprehensive immigration reform. The Diamondbacks took the series against the Cubs with a 2-0 win yesterday. The Snakes take on the Giants tonight in San Francisco. I'm Matt Mattinson, KNST AM 790, Tucson's most stimulating.
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0: Donald Trump among America's most consequential presidents, and the left is melting down.
26: Ladies and gentlemen, children of all ages, welcome to the Conservative Circus with James T. Harris.
0: I guess this is sort of a narrative smasher, huh? The latest poll has Donald Trump ranked as the most consequential president in modern American history, and predictably, the left can't stand it. They spent nearly a decade telling us Trump was an accident, an anomaly, a footnote. Instead, he's become the measuring stick. Now, whether you love Trump or hate Trump, every major debate in America, immigration, trade, energy, the courts, foreign policy, even free speech, has Trump's fingerprints all over it.
2: Love him or hate him, he has defined the American political landscape since 2015. So we are now, you know, quickly approaching almost 12 years where he has been the central defining figure in American politics.
0: And that is the very definition of consequential. That's what it means. It doesn't mean everyone agrees with you. It doesn't mean you change the direction of the country. Ronald Reagan did that. I remember the Reagan Revolution. You know what? My father was, of course, he's a Democrat. He couldn't, when he found out I voted for Reagan, he was up. Just, how could you do it? You know, he's just talking about, he hates the union, yada, yada. I'm like, I said, but Dad, he looks like a president, doesn't he? Dad, he just makes you feel good about the country, doesn't he? Oh, my dad was just. Well, you know what? Does Trump do that? Well, not in the same way, but you can't get around the fact that he loves America. The America First policy is what put him in office. A MAGA, make America great again. Stop it.
2: Well, let's compare. I mean, Carter, it was a malaise. Ronald Reagan was America's the shining city on the hill.
0: It's morning in America.
2: Barack Obama was the apology tour. It was America was at fault. We needed to rectify the sins of the past. What's Donald Trump? Make America great again.
0: Consequential. Who have been the consequential presidents in our nation's history? Ronald Reagan, Franklin Delano Roosevelt.
2: Teddy Roosevelt, Kennedy, maybe.
0: Maybe Kennedy, Lincoln. Yeah, you have to put Trump's name up
2: Miller
0: in there.
2: Miller Fillmore?
0: Who?
2: Yeah, I was just throwing out. I mean, you know, obviously you had the founders, and then you had that gap, and then you got, you know, Reagan. And
0: every Democrat campaign is still running against Trump. Every media panel still revolves around Trump. I mean, have you watched MSNBC or MS Now lately? Good God. Trump derangement syndrome, every almost syllable. And every Republican is compared to Trump. The left's not angry because of the poll. This poll that's out, this is the poll that Harry Enten, actually, let's listen to that right now. Here's Harry Enten breaking down the popularity of Trump.
9: The president Republicans most admire, it's Donald Trump. This is a historic comparison. A majority of Republicans say, 53% say, he's the Republican president they most admire. Ronald Reagan, who traditionally has won that much, Donald Trump nearly triples up on this. Reagan at just 18%. And then Abraham Lincoln, who by most historic accounts is the greatest president of all time. But Republicans say that the president that they most admire by, what is this? This is six, seven times as many. Donald John Trump at 53%, easily crushing Abe Lincoln at 8%. And the Elon poll showed that he was the greatest president as well, Donald.
0: What do you think? Is that because we're a bunch of sycophants?
2: Well, I do think there is some recency bias in that, right? I mean, we're in the Trump era. And we are going to be for at least another 2 years. I mean, Trump is still going to be the central figure of the 2028 presidential race, even though he won't be on the ballot.
0: Mm-hmm.
2: Right? He'll likely define probably the first term of whoever wins the 2028 White House. If it's a Republican, please God. You know, it'll be continuing the MAGA movement and the Trump legacy and redefining it in their own image. And if it's a Democrat, they're going to work tirelessly to try and sabotage the efforts of Trump over the last, you know, his two, administrations.
0: There's going to be a 2028 race?
2: Yeah.
0: Really?
2: Yeah.
10: As Lord President King Donald Trump, may he be the president forever. May he hold the reins for 200 years and never let another person in the White House.
0: Yeah, that's what I want. That's what I want.
2: Yeah, I never like the rank presidents all time because, you know, again, I think there is an element of recency bias. I think, you know, and again, we haven't seen all of Donald Trump's term yet, right?
0: We haven't. And I mean, you know what? There's some things.
2: We got 2 years that we need to get through. I think the situation in Iran is going to play a part in defining Trump's overall legacy.
0: You know, it's not said and done. Some things could tank the whole thing out for all
2: we know.
0: Well,
2: and let's look at, you know, they talked about Ronald Reagan. And for most of my life, particularly being in conservative talk media, Ronald Reagan was the benchmark for Republican presidents.
0: Well,
2: that being said, here we are now, several, you know, a couple of decades after Ronald Reagan, and you start to look back and go, well, amnesty was a problem, and we are part of the reason we're dealing with the illegal immigration problems we have is because of the amnesty policy that Ronald Reagan enacted.
0: I want to go back to something you just said. You said that for years, Reagan was the benchmark of presidencies. You're mm-hmm. absolutely right. You can't say that about Obama. You can't say that about Clinton. They weren't the benchmark. Their presidency did not rise to be that consequential. But Reagan's most definitely did. And there were mistakes with Reagan.
2: The media will try and make Barack Obama
0: but they,
2: the end
0: they will
2: deal.
0: Try, but they can't. Here, and it's what you said. Listen, we shouldn't have polls where we rank presidents, but we do. At the end of the day, love him or loathe him, Donald Trump changed America. And that's something no poll can create and no amount of outrage can erase. I mean, you can make the argument that Obama changed America too, but not for the better.
2: Well, you could say that he instituted a fundamental transformation.
0: Absolutely.
2: Obama was he was the start of the march towards socialism.
0: Absolutely.
2: I mean, just look at the Affordable Health Care Act.
0: Well, yeah, all of these lies that they were throwing out there. And here's the deal. He's going to be remembered for that. He is remembered for that.
2: He didn't build that.
0: He's the one that led to Trump.
2: I'm my brother's keeper.
0: That was actually a decent program. If they would, He got criticized for my brother's keeper program by Al Sharpton and Jesse Jackson at the time. You know. And that was something that was worthy. My brother's keeper. I'm going to help. Black folks need to help black folks out. You can't say that. We need to be dependent on a man, says Jesse Jackson. Shut your mouth, Willis. Did you hear about the DSA candidate David Crowley up there in Wisconsin?
2: What did Mr. Crowley do?
0: You said something last hour where you were talking about land acknowledgments.
2: Uh-huh.
0: Right.
2: Right.
0: David Crowley is running to be the next governor of Wisconsin. He did a land acknowledgement at the wrong time.
2: This is so stupid.
0: I think he may have blown up his candidacy. This is a good thing for Republicans. We're going to talk about that.
2: But before we do that, I just want to acknowledge that the land we are sitting on right now at 44th and Van Buren used to belong to a crack hoe.
0: Stay tuned, my friends.
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20: 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We have a closure on Country Club Road due to construction. Country Club Road, north and southbound, shut down between Missouri and Michigan Street. We've got slow and go traffic on Ajo Way in both directions. It is reduced to one lane between Bernard Drive and the Keno-Ajo Connection Ramp. I'm Liz Boyle with Tucson Traffic.
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7: I'm Storm Tracker 4 meteorologist Dee Cortez. Another round of heat today as an extreme heat warning continues. Tucson will see a high of 107 with a 20% chance for some afternoon showers. I'm Storm Tracker 4 meteorologist Dee Cortez on News 4 Tucson.
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1: Well, we're talking about Crowley in Wisconsin, and yes. This is a Ozzy Osbourne classic, Mr. Crowley.
0: Mr. Crowley.
1: It would be disappointing of me to not pull that out and

0: They should. I would if I were a Democrat as well. But we have heard for how many election cycles now that the South is going to be overrun by the Democrat voters, that we're going to lose Texas. We've been hearing that for a very long time.
1: I mean, yes. Texas is a different situation.
0: But not just, correct.
2: We've also heard that the youth are going to propel the...
3: We have been. That's what we've been hearing.
2: I actually think that the youth, because we're not even talking about young people, we're talking about 40 and under in their embrace of socialism. But the case point, we've been told that the demographics of the South were going to lead to a Democrat sweep in the South for a few election cycles.
3: It has not taken place. Here's something else. With Francesca Hung going down and David Crawley, Mr. Crawley being an American of African descent, I heard from my Republican friends, some of my Republican friends up there, oh man, this is a lock. He's going to win. You know, you have a large black population in Milwaukee, in Wisconsin, in Madison, Kenosha. He's going to be a shoo-in. Here's the problem. The problem is that David Crawley is a socialist.
4: We reside here at the Milwaukee County Courthouse on traditional Potawatomi, Ho-Chunk, and Menominee homeland, right on the southwest shore of Mishigami. For more than 500 years, Native Americans have demonstrated incredible resilience in the face of violent attempts to separate them from their land, culture, and history. We acknowledge that we stand on land taken from its rightful stewards.
3: Brother Crawley, why are you at the podium talking about Native Americans? See, here we are. We got a black person. Why aren't you talking about black folks? Why aren't you talking about black folks and the issues in Milwaukee with black folks? Why are you talking about, you know, maybe even give me some affordability talk? Why are you talking about being on stolen lands, brother?
2: Oh, well, that's easy. That's easy. Because before we were stolen from the motherland, the white man stole the land at this courthouse that was probably built by slaves.
3: Ain't nobody got time for this. That's what black, ain't nobody got time for this. We don't want to hear this. This is the impact you want to make. This is the first thing you want. You want to be remembered by stolen lands. Stolen lands. Brother, see, I think we should take his black card over this. No, I think he lost his black card over this. You don't think so?
2: I just the whole concept of like acknowledging and going, well, we'd like to acknowledge. What? Okay, then give it back, right? Well, I mean,
3: it wasn't his. It wasn't his in the first place.
2: But what good does it do to rub it in their face? Hey, peoples of the nations, we took this from you. Nanny, nanny, boo, boo. What you gonna do about it?
4: We reside here at the Milwaukee County Courthouse on traditional Potawatomi, Ho-Chunk, and Menominee homeland, right on the southwest.
3: They do have a couple of casinos right across the street from where he's talking.
2: You think it would make any difference? Like if the Somalis in Dearborn got up and said, before we came in and invaded this town, it was a nice, prosperous white community. It's such a waste of energy and time.
3: It's infuriating is what it is. It's infuriating.
2: It also is kind of disingenuous and a conundrum.
5: I can't be the only one that thinks that the left's land acknowledgments make no sense. Like, how did white people steal the land when nobody is illegal? I don't understand it. How can they be mad that the tribal lands got taken or whatever, but at the same breath say that we need to bring more people over? What?
3: It's a conundrum.
2: Wrapped in an enigma of failed Democrat logic.
3: You know what? I'm not done with Milwaukee yet. My hometown, Milwaukee is my hometown. Born and raised in Milwaukee. Something extraordinary happened there.
6: That's your hometown?
3: Yeah, I was born in Milwaukee. You didn't know that, Pablo?
6: No.
2: You were born in Milwaukee? I thought you were born in Mississippi.
3: No, I was born in Milwaukee. My parents came up from Mississippi and they birthed my sister and I in the great city of Milwaukee.
2: Oh. Milwaukee needs more. And then you just spent time in Mississippi.
3: You're right. We would go back to Mississippi twice a year, driving down. You know, that was part of the road trip down to Mississippi.
6: I just want Milwaukee to bring back
2: a Yankee coming from the north. I was a carpetbagger. Mississippi
3: carpetbagger.
6: Can they bring back Joni and Chachi?
3: Stop it.
6: They'd be better choices than these people we got.
2: Wait, wasn't Laverne and Shirley in Milwaukee too?

0: That's what he just
1: Joni and Chachi were the spinoff from Happy Days. That was
0: Joni, Chachi, Laverne and Shirley. Yeah, Happy Days, yes, all of that. Fonzie, all that. We got the bronze Fonz down there by the Milwaukee River.
1: That was the glory days of Milwaukee. Now it's a Giannis-less Bucks team.
2: Back in my college days.
0: You what?
2: Milwaukee's best.
0: That's the beer you drink.
1: You know what we used to call that in college?
2: Milkbone?
1: No, we used to call that Old Poor Honky.
0: Yeah. Rap music is now being banned. Milwaukee rap is being banned in Milwaukee bars. I got to play this for you. This is
1: no more hip hop.
0: This is how bad things are in Milwaukee. We're going to get to that story coming up next. Business owners, we know the feeling.
3: The candidates for Arizona's 7th Congressional District took the debate stage last night. I'm Matt Mattinson, KNST News. Democratic Congresswoman Adelita Grijalva and Republican Daniel Gutierrez both participated in a debate hosted by the Citizens Clean Elections Commission. A hot topic was immigration, with Grijalva calling for comprehensive immigration reform.
4: Minimally, we have DACA, young people who came to this country as children, infants in some cases, that still don't have a clear pathway to legalization. We have people that have been in this country for 2 and 3 decades and still don't have a process.
3: She also called for ICE to be abolished. Meantime, Gutierrez disagreed, saying the agency should stay in place while also calling for a stronger border security. With that, Customs and Border Protection is moving forward with a 62-mile project to close a long-standing border security gap in southern Arizona known as the Tucson 5 Project. CBP Commissioner Rodney Scott took to social media to say the project will close one of the most dangerous smuggling and trafficking corridors on the southwest border. This comes as the Tohono O'odham Nation claims the project violates tribal sovereignty and damages sacred cultural sites. I'm Matt Mattinson, KNST AM 790, Tucson's most stimulating.
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13: 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We got this new thing. 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
13: 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Spotify comes along. They changed the game. Pandora was still trying to be kind of like radio in a way. 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Apple's 0.7, YouTube Music 0.7. 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
13: What's the doomsday clock, Josh?
12: So the doomsday clock is a metaphorical clock that is overseen by the Bulletin of Atomic Scientists. It's a graphic representation of how close humanity is to self-inflicted disaster.
13: They moved the second hand on the clock forward to 89 seconds to midnight, which means it's the closest that clock has ever been to midnight since they started.
12: In 1947, when the U.S. and Russia were starting the Cold War, there was 7 minutes to midnight. We're now less than 2 minutes away from midnight. The furthest away it was from midnight was 1991, after the Soviet Union dissolved. It was all the way back from 17 minutes to midnight.
13: I think it's a valuable thing because it just raises awareness every year with people. Just another thing to kind of say, hey, like, we're not headed in the right direction as humanity goes.
12: All these things that have been developing for a while have been accelerated because of the threat multiplier of misinformation and disinformation and conspiracy theories.
11: For the entire Doomsday Clock episode and everything else in the Stuff 90.

0: 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See, that's back when rap just first started out. That's the late 70s, early 80s. That's when, you know, folks were just getting together, you know, talking about, you know, what their mom cooked for dinner, you know, what they did after school, that kind of thing. Then I think in the mid-80s, late-80s, is when the gangster rap stuff started coming along.
1: Early 90s.
0: NWA.
1: NWA, right. Dr. Dre, Eazy, kind of, and those guys, you know.
0: Right, took it to a different level. That's, and yeah, it's sort of like some would say evolved or some would say devolved. You realize that it was a cultural high watermark when the Super Bowl had all of the rappers.
1: Well, yeah, I mean, certainly, you know, hip hop culture, really, you know, in the early 90s, mid 90s, and by the end of the late 90s, became the predominant American music culture, right?
0: Right.
1: Rock and roll kind of took a back seat to hip hop.
0: Yes.
1: And now you see at the Super Bowl halftime. Now, a lot of people would argue that the reason that is because they've hired Jay-Z to produce the Super Bowl halftime show, and ever since then, it's been nothing but, you know, featured black artists and hip hop and R&B artists, and a lot less of the kind of nostalgia classic rock acts.
0: Correct.
1: I'm still waiting for a country Super Bowl halftime.
0: But
1: show.
0: They did have one.
1: Garth Brooks
0: years
1: back. was featured a long time ago, but they'll never have him back because he held the NFL hostage and like wasn't going to perform. It was a long backstory.
0: Story, yeah. But I think the rap may be on its way. The nadir, is that what it's called? It's downward.
1: Well, I mean, it's like rock and roll. It's part of the American songbook at this point.
0: Mm-hmm.
1: And you know, there are some rap songs I love. There are some rap songs I dislike, but it's there. But what you have seen culturally in the last year, earlier this year, was a big point that there wasn't a single rap song in the top 100, I believe, in Billboard for the first time in like 25 years.
0: They got rid of USAID. That's probably subsidizing a lot of that.
1: That's one of the theories.
0: That's one of the theories out there. There's different genres of rap. Of course, you know about the East Coast and the West Coast. That's what's so famous. They had the Southern rap. I think the old Dirty Somebody was kind of behind that.
1: No. Dirty Bastard was Wu-Tang Clan.
2: He means Dirty South.
1: Yeah, well, you had Outkast was the first big Southern rap that won awards, and then Houston has their own sound.
0: Right.
1: Memphis has their own sound.
0: Right.
1: That, out here
2: that came up because the East and West was fighting, and people were upset with that. They're like, we're going to go to South.
0: All that to say, Milwaukee tried to develop its own sound and their own brand.
1: Did not know that.
0: It did not break through.
1: Lil' Cheese Curd. Lil' Packer. MC Favre.
0: Actually, that would have been acceptable, but what they ended up singing about was all of the crime, the robbery, and all that kind of stuff.
1: Different from a lot of other hip hop?
0: They put a little Milwaukee twist on it, but it didn't break out in Milwaukee. And at the end of the day, you're starting to have some people tired of it, and so some bars are banning Milwaukee. They're banning Milwaukee rap. And Milwaukee rappers for being played in their establishments.
3: You can see it behind me. The garage remains closed and has been for several days after a list sparked controversy for banning certain artists.
4: You might catch us locals mobbing at your corner store.
3: Ishmael Ali's passion is his music, something he loves to share with the Milwaukee community. So when Ishmael was at one of his favorite bars, the garage on Brady Street, he was shocked and disturbed at what he found.
4: And I look down, and I just see the duct tape and the list, and I'm like, oh, this is real.
3: He says the list at the DJ booth had several black artists listed on a note playlist, including a note saying, no Milwaukee rap, bolded in all caps.
4: I feel like a slap in the face to us. Like I said, being black myself, being an artist, it was kind of like I don't know if it was a do not enter sign or it kind of looked just standoffish to us.
3: The garage responded on social media saying they spoke with the employee who issued the list, which was not approved by ownership, saying it was not acceptable.
0: Uh-huh.
3: The bar says its intention was to eliminate music with lyrics referencing violence or guns.
1: So I just had to go and have our crack research team pull up a list of most prominent Milwaukee rappers.
0: Because
1: being extra white,
0: right.
1: I'm a student of the hip-hop game, and I'm from these streets, yo.
0: Yo.
1: And I've never heard of Milwaukee rap being a thing.
0: Yo, yo.
1: So I had our crack research team, emphasis on crack.
0: What did they find?
1: Pull this up. Pablo, you like the hip-hop, right?
2: I love hip-hop.
1: Okay, let's see if you know any of these rappers. Okay, okay. James, feel free to chime in, too.
0: I shall.
1: Okay. Cuckoo Cal.
0: Cuckoo Cal.
1: Yeah, he had a hit single in 2001 called My Projects.
0: No.
1: DC Da Don.
0: DC Da Don.
1: Uh-huh.
0: No.
1: Chicken P?
0: No.
1: JP?
0: No.
1: Ayu Lee?
0: Uh-uh.
1: Certified Trapper?
0: No.
1: Ishtar?
0: Well, that's what we were just talking about, yeah. Douglas. Ishtar, no.
1: What about Wave Chappelle?
0: Wave Chappelle, no.
1: Okay. But Wave Chappelle is considered, has a deep catalog and kind of like the king of the streets of Milwaukee and Milwaukee hip-hop.
0: Yeah, I'm not familiar with any of that.
1: Maybe they banned it because it sucks.
0: Well, maybe.
1: And they just got tired of hearing them busted ass rhymes.
0: Well, that.
1: And they just wanted some real bars.
0: You know, when you got the local guy saying, you know, this is too much. You're talking about stealing the, you know, cars and stealing Kias. And that's what's big in Milwaukee right now. You know, stealing cars, the Kia boys and all those kind of stuff, running crazy through the streets. I showed you some of that when I was, they're tired of it, even in Milwaukee. So we're banning Milwaukee rap and Milwaukee rappers. You can't play that in
1: the
0: here.
1: DC Da Don.
0: DC Da Don.
1: He's an avant-garde rapper because he blends emu rock styling with the streets of Milwaukee and hip hop.
0: I think I know him.
2: Emu?
0: I'm dead serious.
1: Yeah. Emo, like, you know, the white guys with the eyeliner and I don't know.
0: I just wanted to share that with you.
1: Just give me some Tupac and Biggie.
0: DSA candidates, they're making their wave, but I don't think America's ready for them, and Democrats are definitely in denial. We'll talk about that coming up next.
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3: 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The berth ends a bit of a playoff drought for the Wings. 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
11: I just instantly started freaking out, yelling to the world, "What's going on?" 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
8: From the frozen woods of Maine to the mountains of Montana, from an archery opener gone wrong in Wisconsin to a father's last walk through the Minnesota deer woods, each story begins with a hunter stepping into the wild, but not all of them come back.
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8: 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Blood Trails.
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14: We'll get to Debbie Dingell. You cannot drop that knowledge on me seconds before we come back from the commercial break and not expect this to be addressed by the audience of the Conservative Circus.
13: We're not going to talk about this.
14: No, we absolutely are.
13: We're not going to talk about this.
14: So, James fasts from time to time, and I just happen to be here going, "Hey, how are you still fasting?" He's like, "No, I broke my fast." And I'm like, "Oh, what did you do?" Like, and I was just curious. I'm like, "Hey, instead, like, when you fast, when you're done, do you eat a big meal? Do you just dabble? Like, well, how do you break your fast?"
13: Depends on how long you fast.
14: Right. I mean, and this time, how long did you fast?
13: 3 days.
14: That's a long time. Like, I would expect you like to have a big meal. Like, Pablo, I want you, because I'm uncomfortable, to ask James after not eating for 3 days, 72 hours, what did, just ask him, say, hey, James, what did you eat to break your fast?
4: James, what did you eat to break your fast?
14: Tell the people, James.
13: Watermelon. The moment it came out of my mouth, I looked at you and I regretted telling you the truth. This is why I don't tell you. So what? There's nothing racist about a black man eating watermelon. And watermelon is the best way to break long fast. It's easy on the stomach. It gives you the electrolytes and all the kind of stuff that you need. I ate a whole watermelon.
14: A whole watermelon?
13: Pretty much, man. Pretty much. It was good, too. That's all I had.
14: Okay, now we need to talk about Debbie Dingle. I am uncomfortable.
13: What? I am telling you, there's this. That's the best way to break a long fast. Yes, sir.
4: Oh, just no.
13: I thought you had a question.
4: No, I was giving you a sign.
13: Oh, you're, okay. Yeah. Here it is. Sorry, man. I'm a little bit sensitive right now. You know, I'm seeing every movement here. Look at you looking all shamed.
14: Just breaking stereotypes left and right, are we, James?
13: You know what? I wrote an op-ed on this once. Because I was back in Milwaukee, down at Summerfest. We're getting ready for fireworks. And I'll see a white folks. And here comes a brother with a big old watermelon, you know, over his shoulder. And, you know, and people wanted to make comments. I'm like, why? That was just a big, juicy, succulent watermelon. Everybody likes watermelon. Well, why is it racist? Because...
14: Do you salt your watermelon?
13: I sure do.
14: Okay.
13: I sure do. I eat it both ways, but I love to use the heavy salt.
14: Like kosher salt?
13: Yeah, kosher sea salt. I buy that special too. Nice and chunky. That's good, boy.
4: From Himalaya? The pink stuff? That's right.
13: Sometimes I use the pink stuff. Yeah, but that watermelon went down so good. And you can get them at the land of your people, Costco. You get a big old watermelon for like $5.
14: I'm a Sam's Club guy now. I ditched the Costco.
13: It's the land of my people now.
14: Yeah.
13: Right? Debbie Dingle. Debbie Dingle's and a lot of Democrats. Don't look at me like that. Don't look at me like that.
14: I'm not looking at you the rest of the show.
13: Look at the clock. We're going to save Debbie Dingle to later now. Okay? That's on you. Bringing up my...
14: I'm just saying, you. I asked. I was thinking you were going to be like, oh, I had a big steak.
4: No, that's what I would think.
14: No, I had watermelon. You
4: have some big.
13: If I fast for a day or two, I'll have a steak. But then when you go three or more.
14: You can't eat something that heavy. I understand that. But, you know, an apple.
13: And I found out this is the first time I broke it doing using watermelon. I read that somewhere and it worked out just fine. No problems, no cramping, no pain.
14: A lot of people on YouTube are saying you need to try tahini on your watermelon.
13: Oh, tahini. My wife likes that. She's black, too. She likes tahini on her watermelon. I don't like tahini. I like salt.
14: I ate a lot of watermelon growing up. We used to grow our own watermelons, and I just kind of got tired of it. Now I'm not a big melon. Well, I am a big melons fan, but different type of melons.
13: Oh, God, help us. I do not put salt on my cantaloupe. I don't eat cantaloupe. It scratches the top of my throat. And you don't put sugar on grapefruit. You just get the good grapefruit and go for it.
14: You can put sugar on grapefruit. Yeah, that's
13: really
14: good. Yeah, it helps.
13: No. You must get some...
14: Actually, I like Tangelos, which are the cross between the mini, like the oranges and grapefruit. It's a little bit sweeter.
13: Look at this.
14: Straight grapefruit.
13: Michael says on YouTube, after 3 days, you have to enter a food slowly. Watermelon sans salt seems organically rational. See? Organically rational, not racist. That's key. We will talk about Debbie Dingle. We're also going to talk about Mom Donnie. Mom Donnie. You want to talk about racist?
14: Well, yeah, he's Pablo, you're okay. James, you're okay. But Aaron, if you happen to be me.
13: You are not.
14: White tax.
13: That's coming up after the news. 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
29: What's happening, fellow sports fans? It's Andy West. Let's look back on this day in sports history, August 27th. We'll start off today in 1982, where Ricky Henderson broke Lou Brock's 1974 record of 118 stolen bases in a season and stole three more bases in the A's 5-4 loss to the Milwaukee Brewers. It gave Henderson 122 steals in 127 games. Today in 1985, Mary Jo Fernandez, at the age of 14 years and 8 days, becomes the youngest player to win a match at the U.S. Open. Fernandez beat Britain's Sarah Gomer 6-1, 6-4. And today in 2017, rookie Rhys Hoskins of the Phillies homered for the 5th straight game and made a diving catch to start a game-changing triple play in the 5th inning, leading Philadelphia to a 6-3 victory over the Chicago Cubs. Hoskins led off the 8th with a homer, giving him 11 home runs in his first 18 games, becoming the fastest in Major League history to reach 11 homers. Hoskins had just been called up from AAA on August 10th.
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30: The Northeast is dealing with another round of showers and thunderstorms. Some of those could bring heavy rain and a possible tornado or two. Highs range from the upper 70s to the mid 80s. Across the Midwest and the Great Lakes, strong thunderstorms are expected with flooding downpours at times. Temperatures will mainly stay in the 80s. Hot and humid across the South with highs in the upper 90s. Triple digits are possible across Texas. Scattered thunderstorms are expected along the Gulf Coast into the Southeast. The plains remain dangerously hot as temperatures top out near 105 degrees. The hottest spots will be across Oklahoma, Texas, and surrounding areas. The Southwest is among the nation's hottest regions. Arizona and parts of New Mexico could see the mercury topping 115 degrees. California also has a major heat wave with inland valleys hitting as high as 115, while Los Angeles could break 100. Coastal areas will be cooler but still unusually warm. And the Pacific Northwest will be considerably cooler with mostly sunny skies and highs in the 70s and 80s. That's your national forecast. I'm Tammy Trujillo.
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2: Arizona is one of two dozen states suing to block President Trump's order limiting mail-in voting. I'm Matt Mattinson, KNST News. That order directs agencies to compile a list of confirmed U.S. citizens eligible to vote in each state. The Postal Service would then oversee mail-in voting by establishing uniform standards. The lawsuit argues states set election rules and not the federal government, and maintains the order is unconstitutional. Arizona Attorney General Chris Mays.
3: This effort by the United States Postal Service and the federal government right now is a naked attempt to inject chaos and doubt into our election system right before voting starts.
2: The White House says the order is about common sense measures that protect the security of mail-in ballots. Democratic Congresswoman Adelita Grijalva and Republican Daniel Gutierrez are vying to represent Arizona's 7th Congressional District. Both candidates took the debate stage last night, which was hosted by the Citizens Clean Elections Commission. One of the big topics was immigration, with Gutierrez calling for stronger border security.
6: I believe we need to go to strong immigration. We need to complete the wall to protect the people here and the people there, and to protect the immigrants from crossing our desert and dying in our deserts.
2: He added that ICE should stay in place. Meantime, Grijalva believes that agency should be abolished, while calling for a comprehensive immigration reform. The Diamondbacks took the series against the Cubs with a 2-0 win yesterday. The Snakes take on the Giants tonight in San Francisco. I'm Matt Mattinson, KNST AM 790, Tucson's most stimulating.
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13: Democrats are backing away from the socialists. Gee, I wonder why.
10: Ladies and gentlemen, children of all ages, welcome to the Conservative Circus with James T. Harris.
13: We have the fruits of the socialist labor starting to bloom, starting to blossom, actually.
14: Would that be a watermelon?
13: No, that would not be a watermelon.
14: You got to go back to the previous segment before.
13: Right, it's not
14: to understand that connection.
13: Nope. Just socialist policies. Thank you very much.
14: Just a generic fruit.
13: Right. You know, here's the deal. You've got Debbie Dingell. She went on. Where was she? She was being asked questions by a reporter somewhere, and she absolutely had a meltdown. The meltdown was over questions concerning Hassan Piker.
11: I'm done. So don't any reporter ask me again about Hassan Piker. It's not what November is about. Yeah. Republicans are trying to make it. They're trying to divide us. And we got to stop letting them try to divide.
13: Yes. Don't ask me any more questions about Hassan Piker. That's not what this is all about. Yes, it is.
14: Didn't they hound Trump relentlessly, and every Republican can? Will you denounce the vile comments of insert whatever social media influencer was prevalent at the time? Will you denounce the actions of the Unite the Right rally in Charlottesville?
13: I mean, it's the same thing here. And you know what? For years, the Democrats said they wanted their own a podcaster like
14: Joe Rogan.
13: They wanted their own Joe Rogan. They lost Joe Rogan. They had Joe Rogan. They lost him. So now they have it. They got it in Hassan Piker. And all of a sudden, he's a problem. He's so much of a problem that you got people like Debbie Dingo who are just tired of being asked about him.
0: Syed said in a statement that, quote, nobody speaks for this campaign besides me and my campaign spokespeople, end quote. And he accused politicians and pundits of trying to make this race about a Twitch streamer. Are you satisfied with how El Sayed has handled this uproar?
4: Look, I'm going to say this to you. I'm tired of people trying to drag me into it. I strongly disagree with many of the things that Hassan Piker said, from Israel to, quite frankly, if you're a woman who has fought against sexual violence and domestic violence her whole life, what he has said about rape, etc., is simply inexcusable.
13: I'm loving this. I'm loving this. Because as hard as they try, this is something that the Democrats can't run away from. They can't run away from Hassan Piker. I mean, they all have used this platform. They all have tied themselves to him. And the things that he says, you know, they're coming back home to roost. You know, as what was that? They said this about Obama and Jeremiah Wright. Jeremiah Wright talking about America's chickens have coming home to roost. Well, no, now that's happening for the Democrat Party. Another person who tied themselves to Hassan Piker is Zohran Mamdani. Zohran Mamdani right now is the face of the Democrat Party. I think he's the most popular Democrat out there, even though he's a socialist Marxist.
14: Yeah, there have been new polls. I was looking at this yesterday. AOC and Ossoff have taken a pretty sizable lead on the Kelce-style betting markets over Gavin Newsom in terms of popularity for 2028. But Mamdani certainly is the figurehead of the new post-Bernie Sanders socialist movement in this country.
13: You would think that a year in, things would you know, we're watching policies being implemented. We're watching things kind of fall apart. But his popularity continues to grow. And his latest move, I mean, he's out there talking about having to tax white folks. This new tax policy that he's putting in place. They've done the research.
14: I'm paying attention now.
13: They've done the work. And it seems like white people in New York City are doing too well.
5: The inequities in this city, the racial inequities, are stark. We are talking about findings that have shown that the wealth of a median white household in the city is more than $200,000, while that of a black household is less than $20,000. This is not an indictment of any one New Yorker. It is an indictment, however, of policies and politics that have persisted for far too long. Our commitment now is to act upon these findings, to do so in concert with New Yorkers.
13: What? To act upon these findings? But the information is telling you that for far too long in New York City, white folks have outperformed BIPOCs. And this is because of policy. So you're going to change the policies to what? Give BIPOCs a little boost, a helping hand? Or are you going to change the policies to punish, to penalize white people?
14: Sorry, I was a little distracted. I was on the U.S. Census website. I was going ahead, and I now identify as a native person. I am.
13: I guess you have the right to do that. You do have the right to. I self-identify as whatever you want, according to the left. So is that what's going to happen in New York City? You're going to have all of these white wealthy people identify as indigenous.
14: I would like to be known as Running Turtle. Of the not a honky tribe.
13: This
14: for is, tax purposes only.
13: I'm telling you, the sane white people will leave that city. And it's already happening. I talked to some people who are New York, they're in denial. Nobody's leaving New York. Don't believe the propaganda. Don't believe the hype. I don't know. You know, you got realtors in Florida that are absolutely excited. I mean, you've got banners growing up. You got welcome, New Yorkers. They're making the change. This is the cost of socialism. But no, they're not going to come around. They're not going to come around. They're not going to deny socialism. They're not going to say it does. That's what's so magical about socialism and Marxism. It fails every time it tries, and yet it's able to recreate itself, rebrand itself every generation. Coming up next, yeah, people are still moving away. I think the old guard Democrats, they realize that they're being swallowed up. And I got to tell you, they're making their breaks from Piker. They're making their breaks from Saeed. But I think it's too little, much too little, a lot too late. Stay tuned.
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34: 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But women are waking up, and they're saying hell no. That's why I'm bringing you Unpaused. This is not just another women's health podcast. 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
14: Where thanks to you, there's now a discussion on the best fruits to eat to break fast and whether or not we should salt or sugar watermelon.
13: So what other alternatives beside watermelon? That's what I broke my latest fast with.
14: I don't feel comfortable looking. I just, you know, acknowledge my whiteness, and you want to know, you can look yourself.
13: Okay.
14: Do your own research.
13: Okay, yeah, and while you're there, smash the like button and tell other folks about the vibrant conversation that goes on in the chat beside the riveting conversations that go on, you know, in the show. Where was I before I was interrupted?
14: You're setting up the watermelon. Next.
13: Oh, yes. Hassan Piker. I love the fact that we have reporters running around asking Democrats about Hassan Piker. I absolutely love this. And you could tell that Democrats are not used to it. They're not used to being challenged in this way. They're not used to being linked to somebody who, you know, is a surrogate, someone that is outside of the political family. a supporter.
14: They're not used to having the media challenge yes. them on their principles, let alone on the company that they keep. I mean, the media, go back, you brought up Jeremiah Wright, Barack Obama, and

0: of the pervasive pain that the private healthcare system had created for the average American, I saw so many people immediately
1: understand why this death had taken place. Cold-blooded murder of Brian Thompson, the United Healthcare CEO, by Luigi Mangione.
2: See, this is what's incredible. And you're right. You're trying to make it sound as though, social murder. He's responsible for it. No, that's made up gobbledygook.
1: By that same logic, then, would shooting a OBGYN at Planned Parenthood be justified?
2: Well, yeah,
1: because of the social murder. And I am not advocating that at all.
2: And that has happened, and those people were pariahs. Those people were,
1: as they should be.
2: Exactly. But look at the vileness of this man. He said these things and a whole lot more. So it is a beautiful thing that you have journalists asking the question that's tying them together, and they don't know how to handle it. Hakeem Jeffries, you had Wolf Blitzer on CNN started, asking Hakeem Jeffries questions, and he got very, very agitated.
3: The notion that people should be targeted because of their religious beliefs or ethnicity or race, whatever the case may be, that's fundamentally inconsistent with who we are in this country.
4: Yes, indeed. Hassan Piker's clout among Democrats, though, particularly some younger Democratic voters, seems to be growing. We saw, for example, his prominence in the Michigan Senate Democratic primary. So why not call him out by name in your statement if you feel so passionately about this issue?
3: I've just addressed Hassan Piker's comments as it relates to the Jewish community as forcefully as I can, and I will continue to do that.
4: But in your original statement, he was not addressed by name. That's why I was raising the question.
2: They don't like this at all. How bad is it? You've got Abdul El Sayed even starting to pull away.
1: His name out your mouth.
2: Oh, I'm sorry.
1: You didn't say the full name, right? If you can't pronounce it, you can't say
2: Muhammad
1: it.
2: Muhammad Rahman Abdul Sayed. He's starting to pull away.
5: Okay, in Michigan, the Democratic Senate candidate Abdul El Sayed is putting some distance between himself and Twitch streamer Hassan Piker, the left-wing influencer he has appeared with several times on the campaign trail. Now, Piker recently made some remarks suggesting American Jews supporting Israel would make anti-Semitism worse. Ooh. El Sayed's opponent, Mike Rogers, condemned the comments and called Piker El Sayed's running mate. Now, El Sayed released a statement saying in part, quote, "Nobody speaks for this campaign
2: besides
5: me and my campaign spokespeople."
2: Right.
5: And while politicians and pundits try to make this race about a Twitch streamer, we're going to be talking about gas, groceries, schools, and health care.
2: I'm sorry.
1: Can we go back to for a moment? How many Republicans had to answer questions about Joe Rogan's comments during the COVID, the pandemic? Joe Rogan famously brought on Dr. Robert Malone to talk about mRNA technology, spike proteins. And every single Republican candidate was just, well, Joe Rogan said, what do you think about Joe Rogan?
2: I'm surprised that the press is actually doing this, because you're right. But usually the press, they'll do this to run interference for the Democrats. Now you have them actually asking or playing the same game with Democrats.
1: Well, I think partly it's because the press, which is a propaganda arm of the Democrat establishment, is being told to do this by the Hakeem Jeffries of the world, because they know that these DSA candidates will have a much harder time getting elected on a national stage.
2: I think you're right about this. There's some major changes happening over at Grand Canyon University, And they are very good changes. We're going to talk to Brian Mueller, the president of Grand Canyon University.

0: coming up next.
1: Grand Canyon University has...
2: The candidates for Arizona's 7th Congressional District took the debate stage last night. I'm Matt Mattinson, KNST News. Democratic Congresswoman Adelita Grijalva and Republican Daniel Gutierrez both participated in a debate hosted by the Citizens Clean Elections Commission. A hot topic was immigration, with Grijalva calling for comprehensive immigration reform.
3: Minimally, we have DACA, young people who came to this country as children, infants in some cases, that still don't have a clear pathway to legalization. We have people that have been in this country for 2 and 3 decades and still don't have a process.
2: She also called for ICE to be abolished. Meantime, Gutierrez disagreed, saying the agency should stay in place while also calling for a stronger border security. With that, Customs and Border Protection is moving forward with a 62-mile project to close a long-standing border security gap in southern Arizona known as the Tucson 5 Project. CBP Commissioner Rodney Scott took to social media to say the project will close one of the most dangerous smuggling and trafficking corridors on the southwest border. This comes as the Tohono O'odham Nation claims the project violates tribal sovereignty and damages sacred cultural sites. I'm Matt Mattinson, KNST AM 790, Tucson's most stimulating.
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20: A quiet residential neighborhood erupts in chaos. Carmine Galante, the feared boss of the Bonanno crime family, lies dead, his cigar still clutched between his teeth.
21: Masked men walked into Joe and Mary's luncheonette in Brooklyn today and gunned down Carmine Galante, a man believed to be the most powerful mafia chieftain in the country.
20: The execution sent shockwaves through the criminal underworld and set the stage for one of the most pivotal criminal cases in New York City history. From the minds behind the acclaimed television series comes Law and Order: Criminal Justice System. This isn't a scripted drama. These are real stories told by the people who have lived them.
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20: 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But the murder of Carmine Galante marked the beginning of the end. Discover how a group of young prosecutors took on the mafia, and with the help of law enforcement, brought down its most powerful figures. I'm Anasika Nicolazzi, and from Wolf Entertainment and iHeart Podcasts, this is Law & Order: Criminal Justice System.
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26: 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By the way, the script says best friend.
25: Yes, it does, Peter. Anyway, Peter and I met over 25 years ago and became really good friends.
26: Best friends.
25: Mm-hmm, because we had two things in common. Number one, we like to argue about everything. Driving, food, music.
26: No, we don't. And number two, when things annoy us or they perplex us or just don't seem to make any sense, whether it's something in the news or in our personal lives, we go, really, no, really.
25: And then we have to find answers.
26: So we created a podcast called Really, No, Really. It's about finding the answers to all the things that make us go, really, no, really. Jerry Seinfeld wondered why they refused to make the stall door go all the way to the floor in a public bathroom, but he didn't get an answer. We did, by reaching out to an expert.
25: And talking dogs. Really? No, really? We spoke to the pet parent of a dog who's become a social media star to find out if pressing buttons on a soundboard with a paw or a nose is truly communicating or they're just showing off.
26: Competitive
0: talk.
1: 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Grand Canyon University has transformed higher education in Arizona. Now it's making another bold move, announcing plans for a college of law rooted in a Christian worldview, constitutional law, free markets, and the rule of law. Oh, that just gave me goosebumps. At a time when Americans increasingly question the direction of our legal system, GCU believes there's room for a different kind of law school. Joining us now is the president of Grand Canyon University, Brian Mueller. And Brian, you know, this is great. Arizona already has a couple of law schools, though. Why did GCU decide that now is the right time to launch a third, and what problem are you trying to solve?
27: Well, a couple of reasons. Number one, there definitely is a shortage of attorneys in the Southwest and especially Arizona, and so there's a need to produce more attorneys. But more important, if you really want to understand Western civilization, understand our culture, understand the society that produced more prosperity than any society in the history of the world, you've got to understand that the Old and New Testaments are the foundation of our legal system. And we've gotten away from teaching that in law schools. And we're going to integrate the Judeo-Christian sense of the world and the law and our legal system into our programs across the board and produce lawyers that understand that. And I think they'll be a lot more impactful in our society as a result of that.
1: I agree with you 100%, but I want to ask you, how is this different from what students receive at traditional law schools? Is this what is left out, the Hebrew and the Christian tradition?
27: It'll be a traditional law school in terms of us preparing students to pass the bar examination. I mean, we'll be very focused on that. We're going to hire a great dean. We're going to create a tremendous faculty. We're going to make sure that our students are well-grounded, prepared to pass the bar exam, but they're also going to understand the history of Western civilization, the history of the legal system, and how it was rooted in the Old and New Testaments. And I think that's going to give them a perspective on our society that a lot of lawyers aren't getting in other law schools.
1: Many conservatives believe America's law schools have become ideological echo chambers that produce activists instead of attorneys. Is this in part your answer to that concern?
27: I think there's some of that. I think we need to understand that in our opinion, in our view, every vocation is equally honoring in God's eyes, and we want all of our students to feel like they're called into sacred vocations, whether it's engineering or computer science or biology or whatever subject area they're going into. But lawyers do have an outsized impact on our society. They're involved in government and in politics and in, of course, the legal system, but they do have an outsized impact on our society. And to produce attorneys that understand the foundations of Western civilization and why our society has been so successful and so prosperous and why thousands of people are trying to get in here every single day, we need to maintain those traditions that produced all this prosperity. I say frequently that the two greatest ideas in the history of the world are the Christian worldview perspective and the free market economy. You put those two things together and there's unlimited prosperity possible. But when you aren't teaching those things in college classrooms and students don't understand, you know, historically why this society has become so prosperous, you risk losing that. And the legal profession, as important as it is to our society, we think it's important that those things get taught to future attorneys.
1: We have Brian Mueller in the center ring. He's the president of Grand Canyon University. We are discussing the fact that there's going to be a new law school starting at Grand Canyon University, one rooted in Christian worldview, constitutional law, free markets, and the rule of law. You just mentioned that. You know, and when we look at what's happening in our judicial system right now, it seems like a lot of the lawyers, even judges, are interpreting the Constitution through political rather than original means. I think when you add the Old Testament, the New Testament, the Magna Carta, what I hear you saying, we want to get back to truly interpreting the law instead of coming up with a ways to legislate from the bench or create from the bench?
27: Yeah, exactly. I mean, it with this proliferation of socialism and those kinds of ideas in our society today, it's upsetting because the very foundation of our society is private property. Private property is espoused in the Old and New Testaments as a way to organize a society. And when you take private property away, and there are people who are proposing that, you're going to upset the very foundation of the way we live and what's caused all this prosperity. The people that are have such an important role in all of that are, in many cases, attorneys. And so to produce a generation of attorneys that completely understand those constitutional foundational principles that produced all of this prosperity, I think that's going to be extremely helpful, and we're excited to do that.
1: Well, Brian, this is exciting, and congratulations on another ambitious step forward for Grand Canyon University. I'm going to enjoy watching this closely as this moves through the approval process, and we would love to have you back when you announce your founding dean and get closer to opening day.
27: Fantastic. You guys do a great job, and we already appreciate participating. Thanks for having us.
1: All right, my friend. This is Brian Mueller. This is fantastic. This is exactly what we need.
2: President of Grand Canyon University, isn't it refreshing to hear a president of a university talk about the need to fend off socialism
1: now.
2: In America instead of championing its arrival.
1: Yeah, just get all excited, just bubbly inside. Just listen to this.
2: And for no other reason, you should consider Grand Canyon University for your students. I mean, and he was talking about having students and building them up to study the fields that they are chosen to go into.
1: Vocation.
2: Called to go into.
1: Jesus.
2: Instead of, hey, wouldn't it be great if you were a gender equity studies major?
1: And to think that the Biden administration tried to snuff Grand Canyon University out. Grand Canyon won that battle, and here they are flourishing. And right here in our backyard.
2: I mean, I don't necessarily know that I want more lawyers, but I guess if you got to have
1: there's
2: them.
1: There's a shortage of lawyers.
2: You want them constitutionally
1: focused, right?
2: There's
1: a shortage of lawyers in the great state of Arizona, maybe because they're so afraid of the heat. But if we could have a pipeline here and they're coming out of a Christian university, things are looking good.
2: I mean, it's still a necessary evil. They're like politicians. I guess we got
1: to
2: have them, right? If you're going to have them, better you have GCU lawyers
1: than a piece of watermelon
2: pink-haired,
1: septum-pierced,
2: Subaru-driving liberal hacktivists.
1: Coming up next, Sir Charles.
2: Of Barkley.
1: Has weighed in on the WNBA. My friend.
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1: If you're hearing this, you should be concerned about the Asian longhorned beetle, an invasive species that's destroying our trees. 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
0: Look up, look down, look around, look up, look down, look around. In the trees and on the ground, 'cause the ALB must be found.
1: Some signs of the ALB are dime-sized holes on tree trunks, a sawdust-like material called frass, and the beetle itself, with a long black body and white spots.
0: Look up, look down, look around, look up, look down, look around. In the trees and on the ground, 'cause the ALB must be found.
1: Learn all the signs and how to report them at AsianLonghornedBeetle.com. 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
2: With a simple explanation of the W of WNBA. Women, this is a league for women. If you're not a woman, you can't play in the league. I don't care how you self-identify, you can't play in the league.
3: I mean, even if they just went as far as to adopt, you know, what the World Tennis Association does, right? And some of those standards, they could do it quietly.
2: Sure.
3: That's fine, but they've doubled down on the wokeness of the woke NBA.
2: They even have Charles Barkley step against saying, look, somebody with common sense, please, you need to bring this to an end.
4: I always support the gay community. I always support the transgender community. I got but love and respect for gay people and transgender people. But under no circumstances do I think men should play against women. Zero. I'm disappointed in Adam Silver and Kathy, the commissioner.
2: That's good.
4: First of all, you can't let stupid stuff go out to the internet, which is one of the worst things that ever happened to the world. They should have come out 2 weeks ago before all this, like, because people are looking for attention now. Just saying,
5: including this guy.
4: But he has a point, though, because Kathy and Adam haven't said, hey, it's in the title, WNBA. We're not going to have transgender people in the WNBA, and we're not going to discuss it again. That's what Adam and Kathy should have done two or three weeks ago before they turned it over to the internet and every fool, idiot, and jackass to have an opinion on.
2: He's absolutely right about that.
3: Now, the new development in this, yesterday, courageous woman Enos Cantor Freedom sent a letter to Kathy Engelbert, the commissioner of the WNBA. If you remember, Enos Cantor Freedom a few days ago was ejected as a paying fan courtside out of a Chicago Sky game because one of the Chicago Sky players, Natasha Cloud, confronted him for wearing a shirt that basically said woman, adjective, human, female. She started clapping at him, crossed a line, started coming at him. He was ejected. He sent a very strongly worded memo, letter, demanding things, but some of the things he said, I won't read the whole thing. It's on social media if you want to find it. As a former NBA player, I am thoroughly familiar with the rules governing player and spectator conduct. According to the WNBA, any physical verbal altercation with a fan is treated as conduct detrimental to the game. The WNBA office holds the authority to issue heavy fines or multi-game suspensions for players who cross that line into berating or cursing at spectators. Yet Ms. Cloud's conduct of yelling, swearing, and pointing at a spectator, me, appears to have escaped any accountability, and it was in fact defended by her coach. And he then went on to tie in, the need for clarity on this issue is heightened by my recent intentions and interactions with the WNBA. I have publicly announced my intention to make myself available for the WNBA draft.
2: Mm-hmm.
3: I have also been an advocate for defending the integrity of women's sports. The shirt I wore Sunday evening expressed that same position. I should not be treated differently because of the league, its players, or personnel disagree with my viewpoints.
2: Mm-hmm.
3: He then goes on to demand that the league issue a written response addressing the policy rules or initiatives that he violated as a paid fan.
2: That's right.
3: He wants to know whether, because following his ejection, by the way, the decision was made by the Chicago Sky to ban him from the arena for life.
2: It's such an overreaction. They're acting emotionally.
3: He is asking For clarification, whether it was the Chicago Sky or the Arena, or who basically made the decision to ban him. He wants to know if Nakasha Cloud's conduct will be reviewed by the league. He wants a full refund for the cost of his courtside seat. And he wants to preserve all documents and communication pending further legal action.
2: Anis Cantor-Frino has pushed the WNBA up against the wall. And even Charles Barkley said he doesn't blame him. Man, he's doing the right thing. Look, they are going to have to either declare what a woman is and keep transgenders out of the game, or they're going to lose the sport as it is right now. Quite frankly, I don't care either way. I'm enjoying this because it is putting the woke left on blast. It is exposing the hypocrisy of the Democrats and their policies.
3: This is going to be resolved one way or another.
2: Yes,
3: in court.
2: Absolutely.
3: Much like Ed O'Bannon, the former UCLA basketball player, it sued the NCAA over name, image, and likeness. And that case dragged on for a decade plus. But it was him suing because UCLA was using his name and number to make profit, but not giving him a cut of the action. Opened the door for the current state of college athletics.
2: Absolutely.
3: Wrongly or rightly?
2: Absolutely.
3: Right, where college athletes are now getting paid at least for the merchandising opportunities that they have. I believe that this could end up as a Supreme Court decision and help culturally define what is a woman.
2: It didn't have to be because they're stuck on stupid, because they believe in their ideology more than they do reality. They're here. And this is what Charles Barkley said. This should have been handled 2 weeks ago. It's not. It continues to drag on. Gary, Indiana still doesn't have any power after a powerful storm.
3: Isn't that the home of Michael Jackson? Isn't that where the Jackson family?
2: It is. Reby. Yeah, Reby Jackson. Yeah.
3: Worldwide singer. Forgotten Jackson.
2: She wasn't forgotten. You just didn't know about her.
5: I forgot about her.
2: You didn't know about her. Reby was fine.
3: You had forgotten about her. She was not fine.
2: What you talking about?
3: She was ugly. With a capital UGL and a Y.
2: Why doesn't Gary, Indiana have any power?
3: Racism, I'm guessing.
2: White people.
3: But the town's predominantly black.
2: We're going to pick this apart.
3: The mayor's black, isn't it?
2: We're going to pick this apart. Whole dang city is black. We'll talk about this right after the news. 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A lot of people wait.
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13: Here's something pretty disturbing I discovered while researching this podcast. This is what it actually says on the Los Angeles Police Department website. The site states that the Adult Missing Persons Unit investigates 3,200 cases a month, and 70% of those missing people are found or returned voluntarily within 2 or 3 days. It goes on to explain, and I quote here, "Since being a missing person is not a crime, police are given a very limited role while conducting these types of investigations." At the bottom of the webpage, it gets more disturbing. There's a section titled, "What if they never returned?" And here's the official police advice. In such situations, you may want to enlist the services of a private investigator to assist in your search. If you can't afford a PI, the police elaborate, quote, "Another option would be to contact the Salvation Army, which has a missing persons locator program." There is not a single sentence on the LAPD website that would lead a loved one of a missing person to have any...
14: Arizona is one of 24 states suing to block President Trump's order limiting mail-in voting. I'm Matt Mattinson, KNST News. That order directs agencies to compile a list of confirmed U.S. citizens eligible to vote in each state. The Postal Service would then oversee mail-in voting by establishing uniform standards. The lawsuit argues states set election rules and not the federal government, and maintains the order is unconstitutional. Arizona Attorney General Chris Mays.
15: This effort by the United States Postal Service and the federal government right now is a naked attempt to inject chaos and doubt into our election system right before voting starts.
14: The White House says the order is about common sense measures that protect the security of mail-in ballots. Democratic Congresswoman Adelita Grijalva and Republican Daniel Gutierrez are vying to represent Arizona's 7th Congressional District. Both candidates took the debate stage last night, which was hosted by the Citizens Clean Elections Commission. One of the big topics was immigration, with Gutierrez calling for stronger border security.
16: I believe we need to go to strong immigration. We need to complete the wall to protect the people here and the people there, and to protect the immigrants from crossing our desert and dying in our deserts.
14: He added that ICE should stay in place. Meantime, Grijalva believes that agency should be abolished while calling for a comprehensive immigration reform. The Diamondbacks took the series against the Cubs with a 2-0 win yesterday. The Snakes take on the Giants tonight in San Francisco. I'm Matt Mattinson, KNST AM 790, Tucson's most stimulating.
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2: Since a major storm last week in the Midwest, Gary, Indiana has been without power. Why?
21: Ladies and gentlemen, children of all ages, welcome to the Conservative Circus with James T. Harris.
2: This is kind of an incredible story. We talk about, you know, third world problems. I don't know if you've seen the images coming out of Tibet. My God, they just had a natural disaster of biblical proportions as a river rushing 120 miles per hour, 20, 30 feet high, took out whole towns, villages. Boom. Terrible. Right here in the United States of America, we have a problem. We had a storm roll through the Midwest, but one city in particular, Gary, Indiana, was not able to restore power. They're having to have ration water. They're having to have, all types of neighbors come and bring in aid. The city is out of power. Now, when Gary, Indiana's mayor, Eddie Milton, was asked about this at first, he was like, you know, being rational. He was being rational, saying, hey, you know, we haven't been left behind. We're working hard to fix the problem.
0: I want to be clear. Gary has not been left behind. We have had support. We have had linemen working every single day throughout this entire storm, post the storm.
2: Now, you know, and here's what's crazy is, then the people got to him. Then you had the Don Lemons and you had the, I don't know, the black conciliarity. They got to him. They're like, what you doing? Talking about we haven't been left behind. Of course we have been left behind. This is racism.
0: It's typically communities of color are left behind during tragic events like this. The infrastructure throughout the entire footprint of the utility has to be upgraded.
2: What is it? Were you left behind or were you not left behind? What are you talking about?
0: I want to be clear. Gary has not been left behind.
2: Mm-hmm.
0: We have had support.
2: Mm-hmm.
0: We have had linemen working every single day throughout this entire storm, post the storm.
2: Mm-hmm.
0: It's typically communities of color are left behind during tragic events like this. The infrastructure throughout the entire footprint of the utility has to be upgraded.
3: I think it's worth pointing out.
2: Okay.
3: That the mayor of Gary, Indiana.
2: Hold on.
3: Eddie Milton.
2: Yeah.
3: He's a POC.
2: Oh, a POC.
3: A person of color.
2: Oh, absolutely. Well, yeah. Hold on a second. Wait.
3: I'm just pointing it out.
2: You got to point that out. I'm going to point out a whole lot more.
3: Okay.
2: But first, I need for you to hear Mayor Milton talking to Don Lemon, because Don Lemon of Elimination.
3: Also a person of color.
2: That's right.
3: And a member of the LGBTQ+2IAS community.
2: He jumped into the conversation.
20: This is, to me, it feels like neglect.
2: Neglect.
20: Do you think that some of that neglect comes from or is happening, if you feel that way? It may be in part because Gary is a black working class city.
2: Mm-hmm.
0: 100%. I believe
2: 100%.
0: A couple things are at play here. During the middle of the restoration process, the utility company, in full transparency, 15 years, I worked for that company, so I know about the process.
2: Oh, okay.
0: They were releasing the updates of restoration.
2: Mm-hmm.
0: And Gary was not listed on that restoration list. Gary is the largest geographic footprint of a city that we have, not population-wise, but geographic footprint. And that was the moment that the extreme frustration came
2: extreme
0: out from
2: frustration.
0: The public, because it would appear that we're being forgotten.
2: Right.
0: You don't list out the actual restoration timeframe.
2: Okay.
0: So that's where.
2: So you used to work for the company. See, and you were frustrated back then because, you know, they were left out of the timeline. Then you become the mayor and you don't do anything about it. So how is that racism? Where's the racism coming? And here's the point. Gary, Indiana is 76% black, the city.
3: Would you like to know who was the mayor of Gary, Indiana before Eddie Milton?
2: Somebody else that was black.
3: Jerome Prince.
2: That's right.
3: He was the mayor from 2020 to 2023.
2: Correct.
3: He's black. Would you like to know who preceded Jerome Prince?
2: Somebody black.
3: Karen Freeman Wilson. She was the mayor from 2012 to 2019. She is black. Would you like to know who was before her?
2: Somebody black.
3: Right. His name was Brother Rudy Clay.
2: Brother Rudy Clay.
3: Rudy Clay was the mayor from 2006 to 2012. He was preceded by Dozier Allen Jr.
2: Dozier. Brother Dozier.
3: And that's as far back as the crack research team could find. 67%.
2: We're talking about multi-generational blackness. We're talking about the real Chocolate City. Black city.
3: Can I ask hold on, the mayor?
2: The black city council, all black. The city clerk, black. The electric company executives, black. The police chief, 57% of the force, black. The people shooting at the electric company, they tell you about that, black.
3: Right. The reason why they stopped working on restoring the electricity isn't because it was a bunch of racist Klansmen climbing the poles saying, we're not going to give the electricity to the blacks. No, it was because while they were working to restore the power,
2: they're getting shot at.
3: Brothers rolled up on them and shot at them. And they said, hey, your electricity isn't worth my life.
2: Every lever of power, every seat at the table, every decision making in that city looks like me, black people. He looked.
3: Can I ask a question?
2: I'm sorry.
3: If it's racist to not have basic services restored and all of that, does that mean that the Obama administration was racist to the white people that lived in Western North Carolina Georgia and Eastern Tennessee after the hurricane that left people stranded?
2: Ask that question of Joe Biden. You said Biden?
3: Yeah.
2: Absolutely. Absolutely.
3: Was that racist?
2: I think it was.
3: Is it racist of Mayor Karen Basshole, what is happening in the Palisades and Malibu, where they're not allowed to rebuild, you know, in largely white communities?
2: You know what? I got something else to say about this.
3: Or is it just government ineptitude?
2: Well, you know what? Both. And seriously, with Biden, I'd say there's some racism in there. Sure.
3: Well, according to their definition, from FEMA's own admission, they were told, do not go to a home with a Trump poster.
2: I think that Gary, Indiana is a shining an example.
3: I thought you were going to say something else when you said Gary, Indiana is a I was like, oh, don't say that. Don't. That got Trump in trouble.
2: You mean asshole city?
3: Yeah, asshole.
2: Well, it is an asshole city. Gary, Indiana is an asshole city.
3: I mean, when you Google Gary, Indiana, the first image that comes up is a burned down, run down, dilapidated house. Man.
2: Come on, y'all. Come on. We got to get into this. This is DEI on display. What I'm going to say next is kind of troublesome. It's going to give me a little bit of trouble.
3: Oh, I'm going to tune in.
2: But I'm going to say it. So stay tuned.
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2: I would like to thank the listeners that made that suggestion that we incorporate that song. I'm not familiar with the music of The Music Man.
1: Oh, The Music Man is fantastic, but we need to update that one. Shouldn't that have been a rap version of Gary Indiana?
2: Well, we got to wait till Lin-Manuel Miranda, the guy that did Hamilton, he comes in and replaces all of the white characters in The Music Man with people of color like he did with American History.
1: Yes.
2: And that's why I refused to see Hamilton, because Thomas Jefferson wasn't black. I'm sorry.
1: I heard Dolly Parton's new biopic is going to be starring a black woman. I think it's a Brandy.
2: Same actress that played Helen of Troy and Christopher Nolan. Probably be Ellen Page. Elliot Page would come in there too, because when I see Elliot Page in his man chest, I think Dolly Parton.
1: Absolutely.
2: Right? We get some feedback on the talkback feature on the free iHeartRadio app about the situation, the lack of power, and the cries of racism in Gary, Indiana.
3: This is Deb in Phoenix. I'm originally from Indiana. I lived there from the time I was born in 1950 to 1994.

0: Gary, Indiana. This should be the shining jewel. But this is what happens when you prioritize skin color over competence. When you celebrate first black everything, but never ask if they're actually good at anything. Gary should be that shining city on a hill. By their logic, by the logic of the race hustlers, this should be black paradise. No white man blocking the bridge. No systemic racism holding back the electric grid. Just black leadership. Black power. Black, oh, wait a minute, failure. But if you say that out loud, watch folks come for you. I'm saying it. Because the hustle requires a villain. Even when the villain left the building, how many decades ago? When's the last time they had a white mayor, white council in Gary? Even when people only left, you know, there are black, they tried to find a way to blame the whites. That's what was going on with Don Lemon. The next time you hear somebody cry about systemic racism, remember Gary, Indiana.
1: You know, they're not that far from Chicago.
0: They're
1: given
0: not.
1: Given the fact that the Bears are moving to Hammond, Indiana, Gary missed an opportunity.
0: No, but the Bears moved to Gary? Now, Bears wouldn't even do that. Are you serious? Gary, Indiana? You know what? That was just about a two. Wait, we're not even have 2 hours. Got to get through Chicago. 3 hour drive. Next time we're in the Midwest, next time you're in the Midwest with me, Aaron, I'm going to take you down to Gary.
1: The hell you will. I've seen what. I mean, but to put it in context, James, Hammond, Indiana is a scant 15 miles from Gary, Indiana.
0: Mm-hmm. Can you say white flight?
1: They do have one thing going for them.
0: What's that?
1: They got a Hard Rock Indian casino nearby.
0: Oh, Gary?
1: Yeah, it's just south of, according to the crack research team that's handed me my info packet all about Gary, Indiana.
0: Yeah, a crack, I'll tell you what.
1: Yeah. You could probably get some of that in Gary, Indiana, too. If anybody wants to do something fun, just go to the Googles and type Gary, Indiana. The first picture that pops up. The first three pictures are like burned out, dilapidated houses.
0: Remember that movie or the TV series, The Walking Dead, you know, despotic society?
1: Remember, it's still on.
0: Is it?
1: Oh, they'll never kill that show. It's been on for far too long.
0: It's still going on?
1: Yeah. Yeah, there was a show writer that said, we could do this show for 40 years. And it's like, yeah, because all you do is walk around and go, zombie. Well, Nothing ever happens.
0: They could have been walking around in Gary, Indiana. That's how bad it is. Either that or Detroit, parts of Detroit.
1: The Walking Dead is like my marriage to the warden. A lot of talk, but very little action happening anymore.
0: I didn't say that.
1: I did. I love you. Love you, honey.
0: You know, the President Trump said he's turning the economy around, but they have some disgruntled Trump supporters out there, and they're getting louder. We'll hear from one of them coming up next.
1: You know,
2: the candidates for Arizona's 7th Congressional District took the debate stage last night. I'm Matt Mattinson, KNST News. Democratic Congresswoman Adelita Grijalva and Republican Daniel Gutierrez both participated in a debate hosted by the Citizens Clean Elections Commission. A hot topic was immigration, with Grijalva calling for comprehensive immigration reform.
3: Minimally, we have DACA, young people who came to this country as children, infants in some cases, that still don't have a clear pathway to legalization. We have people that have been in this country for 2 and 3 decades and still don't have a process.
2: She also called for ICE to be abolished. Meantime, Gutierrez disagreed, saying the agency should stay in place while also calling for stronger border security. With that, Customs and Border Protection is moving forward with a 62-mile project to close a long-standing border security gap in southern Arizona known as the Tucson 5 Project. CBP Commissioner Rodney Scott took to social media to say the project will close one of the most dangerous smuggling and trafficking corridors on the southwest border. This comes as the Tohono O'odham Nation claims the project violates tribal sovereignty and damages sacred cultural sites. I'm Matt Mattinson, KNST AM 790, Tucson's most stimulating.
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29: You're listening to the Conservative Circus, 550 KFYI, 790 KNST, the free iHeartRadio app. You were right, Aaron. There are three spinoffs from the original Walking Dead, and they're still going on.
30: Yeah.
29: There's Walking Dead, Dead City, Walking Dead, Daryl Dixon. I guess he found his way to France somehow. They got dead people in France. I guess it's a worldwide epidemic, the Walking Dead. And then there's the Walking Dead, the one who lives. I guess that's Rick Grimes. I thought Rick Grimes was dead. They brought Rick Grimes. Is this a prequel?
30: I think I've seen 30 minutes of that show in total. Never appealed to me.
29: Really?
30: And then... Well, yeah, and then as it got more popular and I was like, oh, maybe I should go back, I had several people like, look, don't. It's all a big buildup to nothing ever happens, right? It's just, it was just dragged on and on, and there was no resolution.
29: No,
30: and I just, I'm not into it.
29: That's not right.
30: I'm not into it.
29: They lied to you.
30: No, I'm not into it. Not my thing.
29: It was very good. You don't like zombie movies in general?
30: I actually, I don't like horror movies. I've stated that, but like, was it 28 Days Later? I never.
29: World War Z?
30: No.
29: Brad Pitt was beautiful.
30: James, I live amongst the brain dead liberal socialists. I don't need to watch that crap on TV. If I wanted to see that, I would just go to Gary, Indiana.
29: That's
30: true. Or I would go to Los Angeles and be like, oh, look, it's a bunch of brain dead, fented out drug addict liberals.
29: The Walking Dead rescued me from not Homicide: Life on the Street. What is the very popular TV show? It's in like 15 seasons of reruns. Dun, dun, dun, dun, dun.
30: Law and Order?
29: Law and Order.
30: Well, there's 48 versions of that, too.
29: Yeah, I watched Law and Order. When I first moved down to Tucson, I didn't have my family, so I just watched Law and Order. Then I discovered The Walking Dead. So good.
30: All right. I mean, I'm not just. I mean, watch what you like, guys.
29: I got three new series I got to catch up on now.
30: Never really cared for it. The show that I am hooked on, it's only two episodes in. It's on HBO Max. Okay. Their newest installment in the DC superhero universe.
29: Oh.
30: They're doing the show called Lanterns about the Green Lantern.
29: Oh, I did see it. Is it good?
30: Well, it's two episodes in.
29: Okay.
30: But so far, it's very good because they've turned it into almost like a superhero, true crime detective whodunit. It's, so far, I really like it.
29: Well, you know what? With all of the material that DC has, I mean, DC should be kicking Marvel's butt, or at least on a par.
30: Yeah, but the Superman and Batman movies, and then the Wonder Woman movie and Aquaman. Yeah,
29: Batman is one of the best comic superheroes ever.
30: Well, I mean, obviously you had the Christopher Nolan Batman trilogy, which was really good.
29: All of them.
30: And then you had The Batman, which, okay, that's the one with Robert Pattinson, and I was hesitant, but that was really... You want to watch a really good DC superhero show, James?
29: Which one?
30: Penguin.
29: Yeah, Penguin was excellent.
30: Penguin is one of my favorite like miniseries of all time.
29: Batman spinoffs are legendary. I mean,
30: Batman doesn't even make an appearance.
29: I know.
30: In Penguin.
29: That's how powerful the whole Batman series is. I don't understand.
30: It's like superhero Sopranos.
29: And yet you have Marvel putting out all of these great products, the Marvel arc, the Marvel universe.
30: They've fallen off.
29: Well, like, they're coming back.
30: Doomsday.
29: Spider-Man and Doomsday is going to kick it back in.
30: Spider-Man was good. Doomsday is coming out. It's already breaking records.
29: I'm telling you, they're back.
30: We'll see how good it is. There's a lot of hype around it. I mean, they got some ground to make up. They were on point, and then they fell. Oh, a nerd alert for those who get mad.
29: I'm sorry.
30: And
29: I'm going to push our disgruntled Trump supporter to tomorrow because there's some. We got to build on that. We don't have time to build on that. A Trump supporter. I'm still 100% behind Trump right now. But you know what? I like these distractions. I like these. Pablo, did you watch The Walking Dead?
0: No.
29: They had a Mexican version of the market.
0: No, they did.
29: They did. Yeah, they went down to Mexico.
30: El Walco.
29: This was the
30: El Walco. What is it? Muerte?
0: Was the starring? No, yeah, Muerte.
29: Somebody.
0: John Giles?
29: No,
30: No, that would be called The Walking Brain Dead. Yeah, it's completely different.
29: They had, I guess somebody was on a cruise ship or something like that, and they got off course in Mexico and landed. Everybody was dead.
30: No, that's just called Carnival Cruise.
0: I'm more of a traditional guy. I like the, the Halloween movies, Freddy movies.
29: Oh, you like those ones?
0: Yeah, that was my generation.
30: When
0: right there,
30: I was flying back with my daughter from Seattle, bringing her home. It's a 3-hour flight, and I put on the movies. We're on Delta, so we got the TV. I put on Scream 7.
29: Scream 7. Wait a minute, that's like the spoof movies.
30: No. Scream is the ghost face.
29: Right.
30: It was a way to kill an hour and 15 minutes trapped on a flight.
29: Right.
30: Would I say it's any good? I mean, there are 7 Scream movies, and that was the 7th best one. Scary Movie is the one that's scary.
29: That's the one that's the spoof of the screams. Okay.
30: All those horror movies. Yeah.
29: Yeah. I haven't watched any of those. But I guess if I were on a plane, there's nothing else to do.
30: The first Scream movie is classic. I mean,
0: yeah, that was a classic, right?
30: You gotta like mask, those kind of campy slasher, Freddy Krueger, Jason. Those horror movies I can.
29: Did you watch the Poltergeist series?
30: I watched the movie when I was a really young kid because my cousin thought it would be great to
29: scare
30: the bejesus out of me.
29: That was terrifying.
30: Come to the light.
0: Follow the light, Annie Ann.
29: Right. Yeah.
0: Come to the light.
29: Oh, but that old man coming to the door?
30: Carrie the worst.
29: Ann, that's terrible.
30: The worst?
29: That still gave me some chill.
30: The worst mistake I ever made was watching The Exorcist.
29: They let you watch The Exorcist?
30: Well, not as a child. I think I watched that as a teenager.
29: That's terrible.
30: I don't even like looking at the cover. Yeah, and then I moved to DC, and my buddy's like, "Hey, man, let's go to Georgetown." And he's like, "Oh yeah, those are The Exorcist steps." Be gone.
0: No,
30: the power of Christ compels you.
0: Linda Blair was fine for a minute.
29: No, she wasn't. Whenever I saw Linda Blair, all I could see is they're all with that, demon face, talking about cattle body parts. Horrible. I couldn't watch it through. I couldn't make it through the whole movie. I still haven't to this day.
30: It is creepy.
29: Can't do it.
30: And people are like, "Oh, it's a book. You should read."
29: No.
30: That's
29: the book's always better than the movie.
30: Hell no.
29: The book is always better than the movie. That get in your head. I don't want that in my head.
30: I'm just gonna read the Bible.
29: There you go. Jesus, cast them out. Jesus didn't need any holy water. Jesus said, "Be gone," and they had to go.
30: Oh, my dad was a big horror movie fan, so when I was like a preteen, he's like, "Oh, let's watch Texas Chainsaw Massacre."
29: No, Dad.
30: The Hills Have Eyes.
29: Come on, Dad. What's going on? No wonder
30: movies with dudes killing zombies with like lawnmowers and stuff.
29: No wonder you are the way you are.
30: There's a lot about me that Gives me the tics sometimes.
29: There are three examples. Dolly Parton, of course, people are still remembering her. A brilliant performer. Her world view, the way she lived her life.
30: Speaking of the hills have eyes. Lord, she, my God, I'm a Jesus. Big hills.
29: Help us, Lord.
30: Mountains.
29: Help us, Jesus. We're going to talk about Dolly Parton and a couple of other very influential performers and their philosophy when it comes to politics. Stay tuned.
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29: 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Her political opinions, she kept them to herself.
30: I mean, heck, she refused the Presidential Medal of Freedom 3 different times.
29: Somebody suggested that maybe Trump should offer it to her, that if she is pet, right? And so, and all the presidents come and honor her just so that we can,
30: I get that, but you know what? At some point, she made it clear she kind of didn't.
29: Didn't want
30: need
29: that.
30: It,
29: didn't
30: you need know. It. So, would it cheapen her decisions? I mean, she made her.
29: I think so. I think it would cheapen it. Dolly Parton back in 2018. But this was an interview with ABC News. Dude tried to rope her into talking about President Trump. She wasn't having it.
17: I just don't get into that. And so if you are deciding you may want to ask me something more serious, don't, because I'm not going to answer it.
18: You have a president of the United States who said those things on that bus.
17: I'm not addressing that. I do not get into that. Of course, I have my opinion about everybody and everything. But I learned a long time ago, keep your damn mouth shut if you want to stay in show business. I'm not in politics. I'm an entertainer.
18: Wow. And yet, you're also a role model.
17: Yes, I am. That's why I don't talk about people.
29: I'm an entertainer. Keep your damn mouth shut. I'm into 10. That was as late as 2018. And again, look how successful she was. Look at how popular she was. You know, that used to be Johnny Carson. Johnny Carson, he kept his show clean of politics until after he had retired. Then he started to get into politics. Then he dropped dead. So he never really got a chance to, to use the platform for that. But Johnny Carson, he caught heat because he wouldn't do the things that Jimmy Kimmel et al. Have done.
19: Do you get sensitive about the fact that people say he'll never take a serious controversy? Well, I have an answer to that. I said, now, tell me the last time that Jack Benny, Red Skelton, any comedian, used his show to do serious issues. That's not what I'm there for. Can't they see that?
20: But you're not...
19: Why do they think that just because you have a Tonight Show that you must deal in serious issues? That's a danger. It's a real danger. Once you start that, you start to get that self-important feeling that what you say has great import. And, strangely enough, you could use that show as a forum. You could sway people. And I don't think you should as an entertainer.
29: Yeah, and that's why he was part of the reason he was popular as he was. He had a great show. It was devoid of politics. As a matter of fact, it stayed that way until the Late Show with the guy who grew out the big beard.
30: David Letterman.
29: David Letterman, I think, was one of the first to go in that direction.
30: Towards the end, yes.
29: Right.
30: I mean, you know, he kind of lost his ability to give a rip and just went in. And then post-retirement, he's gone
29: ridiculous.
30: Super crazy.
29: Absolutely little. Ridiculous.
30: Also from Indiana, by the way.
29: Oh, really? Gary?
30: Yeah.
29: French Lick? No, that was Larry Bird was from French Lick, Indiana. I wonder what's the background of French Lick. How did it get French Lick? Was it because a French guy was going around licking stuff? French Lick, Indiana. The last person I want to play.
30: Indianapolis.
29: It is Indianapolis?
30: He David Letterman's from okay. Indianapolis.
29: You got Johnny Carson, who kept it politics out. We can still look at some of his clips of some of the famous segments of his show. No politics. No politics. Amazing. And then, of course, there was the king, Elvis Presley, was asked by a reporter what he thought about the war protests.
0: Mr. Presley, what is your opinion of war protesters? And would you today refuse to be drafted?
3: Honey, I just tend to keep my own personal views about that to myself. Because I'm just an entertainer, and I do not.
29: That was sexist. He said, honey, sweet cakes, now, baby da.
30: We need to keep in mind. The times are completely different. Elvis Presley died in the late 70s.
29: Man, what a loss. I remember the day.
30: And Johnny Carson's last episode was in 1992. That's almost 35 years ago.
29: Yeah, but Dolly Parton was changed. In 2018. Yeah, pre-COVID.
30: Now.
29: Pre-Trump.
30: There's another angle, another way you could take it. Then,
29: come on with it.
30: Right? Saturday Night Live recently has become liberal schmucks. But before that, they would take shots at everybody.
29: For equal opportunity.
30: South Park is another perfect example. Right. They get political. And yeah, they could read their leanings, but they will make fun of everyone equally.
29: So maybe the key is,
30: with like Jimmy Kimmel, it's a Trump hater show.
29: Maybe the key is to not be partisan.
30: Yeah.
29: To not be partisan.
30: Don't have a either you're going to be political and make fun of everyone, or you're going to not be political, and that's okay too.
29: Are we partisan? Do we make fun of everyone on the show?
4: Oh, yes. Yeah. But this reminds me, remember Michael Jordan? They asked him about the Nikes.
29: Oh, yeah. Like
4: Republicans and Democrats both
29: no,
4: buy
29: Democrats,
4: Nikes.
29: You said Republicans buy sneakers too. That's what he said. Republicans buy sneakers too.
30: You asked if this show was partisan?
29: Yes.
30: Only with the information we get from our handlers. See, that's a callback to last week. The name of the show is The Conservative
29: We Have Circus. Handlers. I think we're fair on the show. We are partisan, but we're fair.
30: Yeah.
29: You know, we have Democrats. We've had a lot of Democrats on the show with our meet the.
30: Yeah. Do you want to tell? Just everybody needs to brace themselves.
29: They need to brace themselves.
30: In September, I believe I'm looking up the calendar. September 8th, we actually have a high prominent Democrat coming on the show.
29: I was shocked when it came through.
30: This will be very interesting. Just go ahead and
29: circle the day.
30: Yeah, add us to your playlist on circle the iHeartRadio app. Adrian Fontes going to come into the center ring.
29: The center
30: of
29: ring.
30: The conservative circus.
29: What?
30: Which proves he has bigger cojones
29: what?
30: Than Katie Hobbs.
29: Absolutely. Chris Mays. Absolutely. He's a
30: I don't
29: man.
30: Know. Katie Hobbs, I mean, Chris Mays has some big cojones.
29: She has bigger cojones than
30: you can
29: Adrian
30: see him
29: Fontes.
30: In the pantsuit.
29: Well, that is true. Hey.
30: That's why she sues Trump all the time.
29: Well, thank you all for
30: Massive
29: hanging out.
30: Huevos.
29: In the conservative circus, the Big Top will reopen tomorrow morning at 6 a.m. Clay and Buck are next, right after the news on 550 KFYI and 790 KNST.
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9: The jury has the case on Lisa Brady, Fox News. At the murder trial of Lindsay Clancy, the Massachusetts mom charged with killing her three young children, deliberations just beginning after lengthy instructions from the judge and closing arguments.
10: With her attorney, Kevin Reddington, referencing the, quote, lousy medical care she got from various mental health providers.
11: Because one thing this kid did was try to do what she was supposed to do. She took the drugs as she was told to take them.
10: Clancy has pleaded not guilty by reason of insanity in the killings of her three kids, all under age six, in January 2023.
9: Fox's Tanya J. Powers. The defense says Clancy was suffering from postpartum psychosis. Prosecutor Jennifer Sprague suggesting Clancy lied about hearing a voice and had control of her actions based on the level of planning, including sending her husband out for errands before the killings and her attempted suicide.
12: She didn't bring them up to their beds and put them with their favorite stuffed animal and cover them up gently and lovingly, leaving them peacefully there. No. She left them discarded on the basement floor like broken toys because she was done playing the game.
9: The jury has several options, including murder, manslaughter, and not guilty by lack of criminal responsibility, which could send Clancy to a mental health facility. U.S. Attorney General Todd Blanche visiting Puerto Rico to announce charges against more than 80 accused members of a drug trafficking gang.
21: Taking the fight to the cartels with unprecedented force and efficiency makes clear that we, along with our international partners, have zero tolerance for criminal activity.
9: Blanche saying the U.S. also worked with Ecuador to take down more than 20 suspected cartel members there, expanding the reach of ongoing operations. 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

0: welcome in. I am your fearless leader alongside of Buck Sexton here for the Clay and Buck Show. And we've got a bunch of stories that are underway that we are breaking down for you. First of all, right now, as we speak, the judge is instructing the jury on the charges in the murder trial of Lindsey Clancy. That will go to the jury today, and we will get a verdict, hopefully, of guilty, in my opinion, sooner rather than later. But that is going to be a huge story in terms of how long it takes the jury and what the jury determines based on all the evidence they've seen presented.
1: Guilty of what is the really big question right now? First-degree murder, second-degree murder, manslaughter, or psychiatric commitment? There's no she walks free, high five, free and clear, thank God. But guilty of what, Clay, I think is the big question right now.
0: Yeah, and so that's going to be worth watching. We've also got positive news coming out when it comes to deportations and what's going on, some numbers coming out there. We have got, I've got an unbelievable wrinkle in the Enos Kanter, Royce White story that I'm going to get into. I just published it at Sport and State. The WNBA has actually been allowing a player who claims to be male and chopped her boobs off, while also, it appears, getting testosterone treatment that they referred to as a man to play in the league for several years. That is a big mess for them legally when it comes to excluding Enos Kanter and Royce White. I'll lay that out for you. I don't know that anybody else in media has talked about it. I just wrote a big article diving into it. It is up at sportandstate.com where I'm trying to write every single day. But Buck, I wanted to start with actually something really positive here. I don't know if you saw this clip, but it's gone mega viral. It's from one of our friends called End Wokeness. He posts a lot of clips on social media. And I thought it went to the essence of why Dolly Parton is just so doggone popular. And it is a flashback to a 2018 interview when ABC tried to get Dolly Parton into to get her to attack Trump. Listen to this. This is cut one.
2: I just don't get into that. And so if you are deciding you may want to ask me something more serious, don't, because I'm not going to answer it.
3: You have a president of the United States who said those things on that bus.
2: I'm not addressing that. I do not get into that. Of course, I have my opinion about everybody and everything. But I learned a long time ago, keep your damn mouth shut if you want to stay in show business. I'm not in politics. I'm an entertainer.
3: And yet, you're also a role model.
2: Yes, I am. That's why I don't talk about people.
0: All right. This is
1: 10 out of 10. Perfect.
0: This is, I think, important because I saw this clip last night, and it, again, has gone mega viral on social media for a couple of reasons. One, and this is so important, these media outlets try to use famous people to say things that they agree with in what they claim are nonpartisan, unbiased interviews. The goal of that ABC interviewer was to get Dolly Parton to attack Trump because the ABC interviewer wants to attack Trump. They know that's what their network wants, but they're supposed to just be a journalist. So what these journalists, in quotation marks, I think that's important, will do is they will try to pretend that all they are doing is covering what someone else said. But I love they went back to the well multiple times to try to get the headline, Dolly Parton criticizes Trump. She wouldn't do it. By the way, I don't think she would have criticized Barack Obama. I don't think she would have criticized Bill Clinton. I don't think she would have criticized George W. Bush. And as a result, Buck, and I don't know this is ever going to happen, the Democrat Socialists of America express their condolences. Did you see this on Twitter for the death of Dolly Parton? And the Republican Party, as well as President Trump, express their condolences for the death of Dolly Parton. I have no idea what her politics were. This used to be common.
1: I'm just waiting for Kim Jong-un to be like very upset the
0: yeah.
1: Democratic People's Republic of North Korea at the passing of Dolly Parton. You know, I'm waiting for the mullahs in Tehran to be like, we disagree with the skin showing, but great music from Dolly Parton. We have to admit, I mean, look, everyone loved Dolly Parton. That's the thing. Everyone loved Dolly Parton. And it was partially, I think, just the charisma and the, a huge part of it was obviously charisma and the, her musical talent. But as you said too, just being somebody that people could turn to for that and not thinking that she needs to lecture us on climate change or something after reading two articles on it. You know, this is the way that if celebrities want to be celebrities again, they got to go to this and stop writing stupid things on X. Like leave the policy to people who do policy.
0: Okay. So I think this is also instructive. The reason why that sounds so refreshing, I believe, in our modern era is because it actually is also a callback to all of us who grew up in the 1980s and the 1990s. This is what every celebrity did. And I wrote a book called Republicans Buy Sneakers Too, because in sports in particular, Michael Jordan explained why he didn't get political by saying Republicans Buy Sneakers Too.
1: Just curious, how would you have politically sold? When did that book come out?
0: That book came out in 2018.
1: Okay, so you were already Trump? Were you Trump at that point or
0: I
1: not
0: was
1: really?
0: I was moving towards Trump at that point.
1: You were in your Trump transition at that point. Yeah.
0: This was a reaction, honestly, to Colin Kaepernick. We're coming up on the 10-year anniversary of Colin Kaepernick beginning to protest police killing innocent young black men. That's what he said. And taking a knee during the anthem. It's actually almost exactly 10 years to the day since that story started. That is when sports went off the rails. Colin Kaepernick, 2016, and then obviously it continued to get crazier all the way up through the 2020 era. But that Jordan argument, the one that I made in 2018, is that Michael Jordan, Tiger Woods, heck, Bo Jackson, Buck, everybody that you remember being a fan of in the world of sports, none of them spoke out. None of them had ardent political positions. And what Dolly Parton said is the reason she's still so beloved now. And I was thinking about this as I watched that clip. Can you think of anybody hardly that is under 50 that if they died, the Democrats, Socialists of America and the Republican Party would put out a nearly identical statement saying, we are so disappointed. Blessings up to the family. Rest in peace. I mean, again, there was the side by side of the Socialist of America and the Republican Party, and it was nearly an identical statement. Is there anybody under 50 in the world of pop culture, sports, anything that would get an identical statement like that?
1: I can't think of one.
0: I think Jordan still would, right? Michael Jordan, if he passed.
1: Oh, I thought he was over 50. I'm trying to think of.
0: Yeah, no. I'm saying, it's from that era. Jordan is over 60 now, but it is instructive, I think, that under the age of 50, I'm not sure that there's anyone out there. And I do think this is one of the issues with social media, is it has convinced everybody in the world of politics. In politics, it makes sense to have political opinions, but everyone in the world of sports, pop culture, to have political opinions. And it actually is disastrous. And LeBron James and others made that decision. And I just think when you hear Dolly Parton, the reason she's so beloved is she said, hey, I want everybody to love my music. Jordan said, I want everybody to love my basketball talents. We have gone so far across the Rubicon to an era where everyone is now isolating themselves in arenas where it makes no sense to do so. I understand. If you're in politics, you're going to say things that are going to upset people because we're in a 50-50 country. But if you're in sports or you're in entertainment, what in the world are you doing? Did you read the crazy guy who plays the Incredible Hulk, Buck? Have you seen some of the stuff that he's putting out? I don't even remember that guy's name. Not
1: Eric Bana, who I'm actually a fan of from Troy and everything.
0: Mark Ruffalo.
1: Oh, yeah, no, the communist Eric Bana, yeah.
0: I mean, he plays the Incredible Hulk in all the Avengers movies. He was just in the Spider-Man movie. He's unhinged. And there are lots of people like him that are of that era roughly that have totally lit themselves on fire. And I just think if you're out there and you're going to one day be famous, maybe look at what Dolly Parton and Michael Jordan did and think to yourself, maybe those guys knew what they were, the decisions they were making.
1: I don't know how accurate this is, but I just went to it. I was curious because, you know, we can pull one of the great things about AI. And there's something else, Clay. I have a quick AI story I'll tell everybody in a minute because I like to. There's some really good things that have happened in the last 24 hours that I want to share with you, including from the Trump administration. Trump administration putting some points on the board. What are they, Clay? We'll get to it in a minute. But back to your most popular public, or the question of most popular public figures. If you take, this is according to YouGov, so I don't know. Is that good? Is that a good polling?
0: They do this regularly, kind of analyze who the most popular people are, but I'm curious to see who they would.
1: I'm a little surprised that actually Dolly Parton, now this is probably old, slightly old data. I don't see her anywhere on here. They just probably didn't ask about her, right? Or she didn't show up for some reason. If you take out explicitly political figures. By the way, the number one person is, of course, Barack Obama. The number two person is, of course, Michelle Obama. Like, please. There's a bunch of, like, libs who are sitting there, click, click, click. I love, you know, over and over again. I understand they can game YouGov. You know who the first non-politician is that comes up on this? This is a pretty extensive list and, you know, a huge amount of votes in it. Jane Goodall. Do you even know who Jane Goodall is?
0: I mean, it's the ape woman, right? Didn't she just die?
1: With the chimpanzees, yes. She was known for making very good friends with it.
0: I don't think she's that famous. I mean, I understand that people would recognize. Is she? I mean, what percentage of people are they saying know who Jane Goodall is?
1: They have 82% known, 58% positive. But just to give you a sense of this, that's considered a super high positivity rating for somebody who's over 80% known. Clay, you look at, can I just give you some of the others? The Dalai Lama.
0: Did I just say this, though? Who is opposed to Jane Goodall?
1: That's what I was going to ask you.
0: Like, what did she do where people would be like, I hate the ape woman? You know, she goes out
1: in
0: the jungles.
1: She has mouthed off about climate change, actually. She's become a little mouthy about
0: some of these things.
1: That
0: doesn't really surprise me that somebody who lives in the jungle would complain about climate change, though. But, I mean, I wouldn't be like, I can't. Okay, so who else is? I'm actually intrigued. Who else is on this list?
1: The Pope. The Pope is like a, you know, but he's like 50-50. Again, a lot of people don't like the Pope. Caroline Kennedy is on this list.
0: I just don't buy this list.
1: Yeah, you just think it's a trash list.
0: I mean,
1: it's the first thing that came up on AI.
0: Don't know who Caroline Kennedy is. I mean, I get it if you're 85 because you remember when John F. Kennedy was assassinated.
1: All right. I bring you Gallup. Okay. Favorable, unfavorable have to be known at a certain level. Pope Leo, Zelensky. Okay, this is in order. Pope Leo, Zelensky, Bernie Sanders.
0: This is
1: Gallup. Everyone loves Bernie, apparently, or I shouldn't say, it's not everyone. Remember, everything is 50-50. The point of this, Clay, why am I telling you?
0: Yeah.
1: Everything has turned into a 50-50. You can't get more than 50% of people to like the Dalai Lama. You can't get more than 50% of people to like anybody. By the way, Elon Musk. 33% favorable. Elon Musk is doing incredible stuff for all humanity, and 33% of people only like him. That is insane.
0: I'll give you a couple that I think would be really high still, but he's over 50. Dwayne The Rock Johnson, I think that he would test really, really positive. I think Tom Cruise would test very positive. I think there are relatively few. They would be in the acting community.
1: So these are newsmakers. These are not celebrities. That's a different, just to be clear, that's a different. So yeah, I think if you put some actors in the midst, but would Taylor Swift be controversial? I think she just said Christians love abortion or should love abortion. So yeah, I think a lot of people are going to say Taylor Swift
0: is
1: shut up.
0: A great example of if she had just decided to say nothing politically, people would see what they want in her music. And she would be still, I think
1: she could have been
0: at
1: Dolly Parton level beloved. Could have been, to be clear. Don't yell at me, everybody. I didn't say is, could have been, but she chose a different path. She had to mouth off about elections she knew nothing about. Not good.
0: She would have been in that path. But anyway, it's a fun question. 800-282-2882. If you can think of someone, I just loved that clip that we played for you because it took us to a bygone era and maybe one that we should return to and again.
1: Who is the I would want to know, Clay, who you think is the most universally beloved celebrity alive today? celebrity, I mean, any famous person of any kind.
0: I would have said Dolly Parton, honestly, if, but
1: I think so too.
0: Yeah.
1: So I'm wondering who's sort of in that same conversation. All right. We'll get back into this, here in just a moment. Right now, somewhere, a stranger is buying a list, not of stocks, people. Data brokers sell marketing lists named suffering seniors, recently widowed, rural and barely making it, bad credit card declines, low income swing voters. One broker even sold a list, good heavens, of sexual assault survivors, $79 per 1,000 names. Each list includes your name, phone, home address, age, income, health problems, pieces of your life packaged and sold. And here's the part that should scare you. The broker has no idea what the buyer plans to do. Maybe it's a marketer. 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You just don't know. 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You don't want that info all over the internet. 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

0: Welcome back in here to Clay and Buck. So we've started this discussion already. Fiery opinions and takes coming in all over the place. Dolly Parton just passed a few days ago, and we were talking about how she was among the most universally beloved. And all the data, just to be clear, this isn't just a, you know, from the hip opinion. All the data supports, too, that she would have been at the very top of, across all demographics, racial, age, gender, everything. Dolly was among the most beloved public figures in all of America. I don't think she was that well known outside of America, Clay, to be, you know, like someone like the Dalai Lama would be known very globally. I don't know if Dolly. You think Dolly Parton is known in India?
1: No. I think any English-speaking country.
0: Yeah, English-speaking country, sure.
1: I mean, Trump is the most popular person, most well-known person in the world, I think, probably.
0: I mean, and then, for better and mostly for worse, everybody in Beijing knows who the Dalai Lama is. You know what I mean? I mean, there are some people who are known all over the world, so...
1: I'm going, Buck, I'm going to give you two names. And by the way, I'm curious, 800-282-2882. I just tweeted this out, too. I would go The Rock, Dwayne Johnson, and Tom Cruise as the two most popular current celebrities. I don't mean politicians. I mean just a celebrity like Dolly
0: over
1: Parton.
0: Tom Hanks, huh? Just sort of jumping over.
1: Oh, Tom Hanks is an interesting one. I think Tom Cruise and I think they're more popular. But Tom Hanks is very popular as well. That's a good one. Let me tell you all about Triple T Mortgage right now. 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

0: Born on America's Darkest Day. We're coming up on the 25th anniversary of 9/11. Buck and I are both going to be doing events with Tunnel to Towers. We want to remind you of heroes like Fire Captain Andrew Donner. Inspired by the bravery of New York City firefighters, Andrew devoted his life to serving his community. After a brave battle, Andrew lost his life to lung cancer caused by occupational toxins. With the 25th anniversary of 9/11 just a couple of weeks away, Andrew leaves behind his wife, Jessica, their son, and his parents and sister. Tunnel to Towers honored Andrew by paying off the Donner family's mortgage. We're going to be doing a bunch of events for the 25th anniversary. 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That's T, the number 2T.org. We're asking a question. We got loaded lines on it. We played a clip of Dolly Parton talking about the fact that she wasn't going to criticize President Trump, and she wasn't going to allow that ABC News reporter to bait her into doing so. And Buck asked and started looking up, who is the most popular living celebrity? Not a politician. Obviously, politicians are controversial. You take one side or the other on lots of issues. I believe quite clearly Dolly Parton was the most famous, beloved celebrity in America up until her passing. Who is still? I said Tom Cruise and The Rock. Ben in California has got an idea. These are going to be interesting. Ben, who you got?
1: Hey, so I know you're looking for guys who are still alive, but recently passed. Who doesn't like Fred Rogers? I mean, Mr. Rogers. He was right there with Dolly Parton, in my opinion, and also LeVar Burton. So both
0: Thank
1: of those guys were tremendous influencers on my childhood, but you don't have to take my word for it.
0: Thank you for the call.
2: Mr. Rogers. Burton?
0: LeVar Burton was reading Rainbow and Data on the Next Generation Star Trek. Not that famous in the grand scheme of things.
2: Have you ever seen the show Reading Rainbow? No.
0: Was that not popular in New York? We had to watch Reading Rainbow every day in school back in the day.
2: Oh, I have a great one, by the way, for
0: how long has Mr. Rogers been dead, by the way? A long time, it feels like to me. Like six, 7 years?
2: But I do think everyone loved Mr. Rogers. You know who is a top approval rating among celebrities? This is not a, I like this, by the way. Keanu
0: That's
2: Reeves.
0: A good one.
2: Really now, broadly liked, never's ticked anybody off.
0: Not that I would say Keanu Reeves is famous. I wouldn't say that he is luminescent star famous. Everybody in the world knows.
2: He's pretty famous. He's pretty. The Matrix trilogy, even though the last two of the three movies were pretty much horrible, the third was certainly horrible. The Matrix movies were a big deal. And the John Wick franchise is a big deal globally, too. Clay, you can get John Wick dubbed into like Romanian. I mean, John Wick is everywhere. So I think he's pretty famous.
0: Arguing over how famous Keanu is.
2: This is the high level analysis we bring you on Clay and Buck.
0: This is where I would just say yes, but I don't know. Like, we got some names here. I don't know that every grandma knows Keanu Reeves. I think every grandma knows Tom Cruise. I think every grandma, most of them would know The Rock. Every young person knows The Rock, and every young person knows Tom Cruise. Patrick in Washington, he's got some ideas. What you got for us?
3: Yes, sir. I thought of a few of them. Donnie Marie Osmond, of course, sir, American Idol. Also, I was thinking Michael J. Fox or Franklin Graham and even Alice Cooper.
0: Thank you for the call. I'm going to grab Michael J. Fox there and say that's a pretty good one. I don't think the other
2: Franklin Graham
0: are.
2: Would absolutely not be. There are a lot of haters. You got to remember, guys, if you're into Jesus, unfortunately, there are a lot of people who are very angry about that. Do not like that, believe
0: it or not.
2: Also,
0: Marie Osmond, it's a music thing, it's intriguing because Dolly Parton had tons of fans who were in their 20s. She did a bunch of things with Miley Cyrus. Your 15-year-old knows Dolly Parton. I don't think they have any idea.
2: Can I just note, Clay, the New York Times, again, I'm just pulling all this data. The New York Times is effectively done what we're doing now when Dolly passed on the day. She was number one.
0: Yes.
2: A scan of all the available data of approval, notoriety, et cetera, for public figures, Dolly was actually number one.
0: I don't even think it's disputable, debatable. Let's see. This is not the answer. Michael in South Carolina, fire away.
4: Oh, mine has a Dolly Parton link. Post okay. Malone. Very,
0: thank you.
4: Very great guy. I had the pleasure of meeting him once, too, and absolutely a great guy.
0: Likeable.
2: Okay.
0: The vast majority of people do not know who Post Malone is.
2: I do not know. I have heard the name, but I can't even.
0: He's a very popular. Yeah, very popular singer, has lots of tattoos. Let's see. Oh, this is a good one. Josh in Pennsylvania.
5: Yes, sir. Hey, good afternoon. So, when I listen to this, I think of Denzel Washington. He's always seemed to remain nonpartisan. And I've heard him quite a number of times maintain that, you know, his personal vote is nobody's business. That's a private matter to him that he holds near to his heart.
2: I would say Denzel for the actor list is definitely top 10 of, first of all, I think just career and talent for our generation. I think Denzel's incredible. I think he could have and should have won he's won an Oscar for Training Day, which he is amazing in, by the way. And that's
0: he didn't get one for Glory as best supporting?
2: I think as supporting, but not as lead, right? So, guys, check that one. I'm not sure if he got it for Glory or if he just got nominated, but for like lead actor Training Day, he got it. Which is a great movie, by the way, like a really solid watch still. Goes quickly. Some really, really memorable scenes. But Will Smith might have been number one right there with Tom Cruise. I think Will Smith, if you had gone back and looked at the data before the Oscars slap, it would have been him and Tom Cruise, maybe Tom Hanks, Morgan Freeman. Like, there are a few names. Probably should throw a woman's name in. Meryl Streep is a great actor. I don't know if people find her so warm and, like, beloved.
0: I also don't think, Meryl Streep is nowhere near as famous as Tom Cruise or Will Smith. You're right that in terms of plummeting popularity, the slap at the
2: Oscars. I think Will Smith went from 80% approval to, like, 30% approval in one big slap.
0: That's a great point. He really did. I mean, his entire persona got redefined in an instant. Oh,
2: that's
0: there.
2: Cool. Producer Greg is trolling me by saying, what about Maggie Gyllenhaal? I don't know. Some of us are trying to have lunch, Greg. All right? Ease up.
0: I do like the caller Denzel Washington because he's actually of the era. Denzel's probably 70-something. Of that era of the 80s and 90s. He got a Best Supporting Actor in 1989 for Glory, which is when he became famous, sort of exploded onto the stage. Morgan Freeman is similar in that he
2: also has... I think Glory is still the best Civil War movie, by the way. Is there a better Civil War movie than Glory?
0: Well, that's
2: Think so. You and I talked about this. Killer Angels, great book. The movie is like very kind of low budge 90s, Gettysburg
0: Beards
2: movie.
0: Is not a good look. The Gettysburg movie. The Beards.
2: The music
0: is look.
2: Terrible. It's like synthesizer music. The Beards are fake. The movie is not.
0: I think it depends on if you count Gone with the Wind as a Civil War movie. I think a lot of people would.
2: This is like Die Hard as a Christmas movie kind of stuff. Like, is it a Civil War movie? It takes place during the Civil War, but it's not really about the war. It's kind of in the back. I've never seen it, but I don't know.
0: You've never seen Gone with the Wind?
2: I have not.
0: Oh. It's a really good movie. I think it was 1939. They had all of these incredible movies come out. Wizard of Oz, Gone with the Wind. Gone with the Wind now is considered to be controversial because there's slaves in it, and it's, Old South with Vivian Leigh playing as Scarlett O'Hara and Rhett Butler and Clark Gable, that role. So I think most people would see that as a Civil War movie. Actual Battlefield Civil War movie. I think Glory is probably the best Civil War movie that's ever been made. There honestly haven't been that many made. Scheme of things.
2: VIP email from Daniel. Everyone loves George Strait.
0: George Strait is very, very popular as a country music singer.
2: I don't even know who George Strait is. So I just got exposed here. I've never even heard that name.
0: Well, you didn't
2: before.
0: Know Morgan Wallen, who is a much younger version of country music superstar. Back in the day, Garth Brooks would have been on that list as a Dolly Parton-like, transcendent, incredibly popular figure. I think he's had a few outside of music-related controversies that have dragged him down. Here's the other thing on this, Buck. Part of this is us, not meaning you and me specifically, but society. A lot of those celebrities that got defined in the 60s, 70s, 80s, 90s, they didn't have as nasty of a media as we have today that is trying to constantly find and tear down everyone.
2: Yeah.
0: It's hard to be in your 20s or your 30s, and if you're famous, not have had people write really awful things about you.
2: That said, the era of really aggressive paparazzi because of social media has essentially come to an end because people post their own photos on Instagram all the time. The biggest celebrities in the world are sharing photos of themselves. So the idea that just a photo of somebody walking out of a restaurant is going to be worth 50 grand or 100 grand or whatever, that's changed dramatically. And I know people have actually done some of those photography assignments in the past. The whole that scale has shifted dramatically. VIP email from Sean, by the way, he throws in Clint Eastwood into the mix. Clay, I love Clint. You love Clint. It's too traditional Americana for a good portion of the country now. A lot of people same thing. View
0: you
2: him
0: could
2: as
0: say we love Sylvester Stallone. A lot of people would not like Sylvester. He's a big Trump guy. Arnold Schwarzenegger got into politics, so I think if he had never done politics and he had just kind of kept
2: the thing with the maid is honestly was bad.
0: Oh, that's a good
2: was
0: one.
2: Was really bad. Like I think people there are things that people can do these days where everyone can kind of just say even if they like the politics or don't for they go that's just bad. That was bad.
0: What about Harrison Ford?
2: He's gotten old and grumpy and really left wing. I used to love Harrison Ford, but he's decided he mouths off. He's not very bright and he mouths off about stuff all the time now.
0: So you're X-ing him. Here's young ones that if you want to bring up with your kids, I do think Zendaya, however you pronounce her name, she's in every big movie now. Spider-Man movie. Tom Holland, is pretty universally liked, I think. Mr. Beast. If you are young, is one of the most famous people out there. And so far, I know he's had a few controversies.
2: And you said he's really nice. Did he kick your ass in poker, though? How'd that go?
0: No, he showed up and immediately went all in and lost on the first hand. And then
2: but that's kind of baller because when you're Mr. Beast, you have so much money that you don't even care if you go all in on the first hand. And then you can just, like, you know, drink creamsicle Shastas and hang out.
0: Yeah. No, it was fun. That was a fun table with our friend Ted Cruz and a bunch of others at a poker event where I got embarrassed and humiliated.
2: We'll come back in. And then second hour, I'll talk to you guys about deportation. Clay's like, let's talk movie celebrities. I'm like, I love it. Dolly Parton. We'll talk about deportations. Marco Rubio, Secretary of State, has designated some left-wing terrorist nexus that involves Antifa, not just across state lines, but globally. So some really interesting stuff happening there that we will get into as well. But I am enjoying the celebrity conversation. Because some of you agree with us and you're brilliant and some of you don't and you just happen to be wrong on this one, whatever it may be. All right. We'll come back into this. Businesses need insurance of one kind that or another. 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

0: Shaq is a good one. He's also another guy who
1: welcome back here into
0: Jordan.
1: Well,
0: Jennifer Aniston.
1: Hey, yeah.
0: Hey, okay. Hey, everybody.
1: We're on the air,
0: continuing
1: Clay.
0: The
1: hi, how you doing? We're doing a radio show,
0: hey.
1: Clay. Yep, that happens. But see, yeah, we really do just talk about the show, even when we're not doing the show. You guys all know that. We have VIP emails. Everyone just sending in their favorite now. I like this one from Chad. Nate Bargatze. I would say yes on the approval, but he's not globally known the way that some, but he's on his way. I mean, he did the Oscars. I mean, I get it. I'm a Nate Bargatze super fan. Clay and him, you know, used to have like play dates practically when they were kids growing up in Nashville together.
0: Yeah, so. He's been a friend for a long time. He's the most popular comedian in America right now, I think. And there is a pre-allegations of wrongdoing Bill Cosby dad appeal that that he is certainly playing into as a part of
1: wow.
0: his comedic
1: I was like, where
0: persona.
1: Are we going with this? Poor Nate.
0: Well, used to be.
1: You gotta
0: used
1: be,
0: to be.
1: Nate, like, you're Bill Cosby without all the terrible stuff.
0: Yeah, well, fair. Buck, I mean, in all honesty, if the Bill Cosby scandals never come out, Bill Cosby yeah. is the answer.
1: Probably.
0: Because aging helps you. He was in that era, meaning when you get older, typically people like you more. You're not seen as much as a threatening figure. There's a nostalgia factor. Yeah. He is around 80 years old. So he was in that era of Dolly Parton when people just weren't highly political. Remember, he got criticized for saying a lot of things that are true about the importance of dads in community. And he didn't get attacked till his career was basically over, really.
1: All right, we're going to run. Let's rack and stack these because
0: yeah.
1: I am going to get us. I've actually got some breaking news out of Florida, too, I want to get to. But since all of you, you know, the people have spoken, you all have thoughts and opinions on this. F. Eric, San Diego, hit it.
2: Hey, guys, it's Eric in San Diego. I think right now the most beloved world figure would be Princess Kate. She just comes across as being a genuinely nice person.
1: I mean, I'm not going to. I just don't care about the royal family at all, so I'm kind of always sour on this stuff, but she does seem to have, you know, she seems quite lovely.
0: All right, let's make these fast here, because waiting. Johnny in Alabama, fire away. Good start, Johnny.
1: Johnny, we missed
0: you, buddy. He wanted to say Ryan Seacrest, also distributed by iHeart. We love him, very popular. Daniel in Baltimore.
3: Yeah, hi, good afternoon, guys. Yeah, I was just saying to your producer, as far as being ubiquitous in terms of popularity and likability without getting into politics, I think that would be Jennifer Aniston. And that's with, and this one goes to your female audience, since you're mentioning a lot of male names to your listening audience who.
0: Yes, we got you. Jennifer Aniston. Yeah, that's not a bad one. Murray in Ohio.
4: Yeah, the one that came to mind for me was Dick Van Dyke.
0: Yeah, thank you. No one under 40 knows who that is. Dave in North Carolina.
5: Hey, I think that the Shaquille O'Neal is the dude. He's
0: good one.
5: Funny. I've never heard him do politics. Pretty cool guy.
0: Yeah, he's from the Jordan era, which Kobe was into, even though he was post-Jordan, where athletes were just great. Tiger Woods, before all the scandals, was the Jordan era. He didn't really do politics. We come back. Serious things in the world we will discuss next.
6: 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Clay Travis and Buck Sexton. 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
10: Another change mapped out by the president. I'm Lisa Brady, Fox News. President Trump just signing an executive order to change the name of Lake Ontario to Lake America as a trade dispute with Canada continues.
11: We can't let the whole Canadian thing that's been going on for decades and it has to come to a stop.
10: He says the U.S. has been losing billions of dollars a year and that Canada treats some U.S. industries unfairly.
11: We love the people of Canada. I don't think their representatives do an appropriate job. Maybe they'll change. I really don't know. It doesn't make much difference.
10: Canadian officials have blamed the U.S. for a breakdown in trade talks, responding to higher U.S. tariffs by announcing retaliatory tariffs. Taking questions in the Oval Office, the president also telling reporters Iran is in deep trouble, that the Strait of Hormuz is open, and that the U.S. is not looking to meet with Iran, which still insists it's controlling the strait, and remains defiant after new U.S. sanctions aimed at isolating the regime economically. A jury in Massachusetts now deliberating the case against Lindsay Clancy, charged with killing her three young children before attempting to kill herself.
12: Some interesting moments from closing arguments. We'll begin with the prosecution, who described the case as a situation where Clancy was in control on the day of the killings, that she purposely sent her ex-husband Patrick out of the home to run family errands, and 18 minutes later he called. They had a normal conversation, but before that conversation, the prosecution claimed she had already killed the kids. Then after that conversation is when she attempted to kill herself. Clancy was emotional throughout closing arguments. As she listened to her lawyer, Kevin Reddington, he described her as a hardworking mother, wife, and nurse who tried desperately to get better while struggling with her mental health.
10: Fox's Nate Foy at the courthouse in Plymouth. Clancy pleaded not guilty by reason of lack of criminal responsibility. America is listening to Fox News.
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0: Second hour of Clay and Buck kicks off right now. We're joined by Peachy Keenan. She's the author of Domestic Extremist, A Practical Guide to Winning the Culture War. Her new book, Supervillains, Architects of America's Decline, comes out next week on September 1st. Great timing then to have her here. She's a columnist at The Spectator, writes on her Substack. You can follow her at Keenan Peachy. She lives in L.A. with her husband and their five children. Ms. Peachy, it is lovely to see you. Thank you for being here on Clay and Buck.
1: You too. Thank you very much.
0: So it was like very happy to see you. And now let's talk about the most depressing story maybe of the entire year. It's hard to think of one that is more depressing. But, you had a take on this, and Clay will pull up your tweet to ask you specifically about that. But today, here's where things stand. We have in the Lindsey Clancy trial, I think it has gone to the jury, or it is imminently with the jury, whether it's gone or it's about to go. As I talk to you now, we're on air live, so I can't always know to the second, but both, the prosecution has rested, 80 something witnesses have been called. She could be guilty of first degree murder, second degree murder, manslaughter, which would mean she could even get out in like 5, 7, 9 years, something like that. Or not guilty by reason of lack of criminal responsibility, essentially the insanity defense. That all said, who are these moms who not only are on TikTok, but I will tell you, Peachy, we have gotten some emails on the show from people who were listening who say, you don't understand. We sympathize with her because of blah, blah, blah, blah, blah. What the heck is going on?
1: Yeah, I tried not to pay attention to the trial. I mean, I remember the case when it first happened, and because, it didn't seem symbolic of any kind of movement or had anything to do with feminism or women, just this horrible nightmare that had happened to this family. But then I started paying attention when I saw the women in pink and all the social media posts identifying with her, same Lindsay, we're just like you, holding their babies, like this sort of implicit threat that they're about to do something bad to their children. And so I started writing about it and tweeting about it. And I was trying to figure out with that tweet that I had that went viral, who are they mad at? Who's the real villain? It's not Lindsay. She's sort of like this innocent angel. And I do suspect she will be acquitted.
0: The mental insanity defense. You think that's going to go? Yeah.
1: I think so. I think Massachusetts apparently has like a very like liberal definition. It's sort of harder in Massachusetts to convict someone of this when they are pleading insanity. So I would be not surprised if she like rolls out of there today. But I started paying attention to it, like thinking, why are they not mad at her? Why are they not sad for the children? And it became this sort of like plaintive cry, like all of womanhood identifies because their lives are so hard or the society has failed them. And so I tweeted, who are they mad at? I still don't really know.
2: Well, this is what I loved, and you had this tweet, and I want to read it because it came across my feed, and I read it on the show, and to me, so I look at it, and I think Buck looks at it. Between the two of us, we have four kids. There is no world in which a man kills three of his kids, and men show up and cheer him as he arrives at the courthouse. That would not happen. Correct. It does not exist. No. Like, this is not a man thing, right? But you wrote, why? Because I think this goes to beyond Lindsey Clancy, and I thought it was just really well said. Why are so many women so angry? They won. They got everything they wanted. Men have never been doing this badly, and women have never been doing this well. They make more. They have the majority of jobs. They're the majority of college graduates. UCLA undergrad, for instance, 60% female. They make more money, have much lower rates of suicide, addiction, and alcoholism, and live longer. They won. They took over all men-only spaces. They took over the Boy Scouts. They ended men's bathrooms. They can fly fighter planes and be in combat. Marriage is optional. Divorce is no fault. They win 99% of custody battles. They control fertility at will. They can't get drafted. We're all living in the female future they promised. That is what you wrote. And yet they seem so angry. That's what I can't get past. Why?
1: Yeah, they seem to be fighting against sort of this like caricature of society or the patriarchy that has been sort of sold to them by a kind of a like inchoate movement that actually I talk about in my book. I have a chapter called Female Liberation Theologists. And it's sort of become a new religion for not just feminists. It's not really that clear cut. Sort of like average everyday suburban wives feel like they have to be, they've been sold this idea that they need to be liberated because they're unhappy. Why am I unhappy? Oh, I'm being kind of oppressed by the things I thought would make me happy. My husband, my family, my children, my station in life, and I need to be liberated. So you have out there, there's if you walk into a bookstore, you'll see a huge table full of books written by feminists promising female liberation, why you should divorce your husband. There's a whole genre of books. You need to divorce your husband. Why there's freedom on the other side. If you could only get to the other side. And Lindsay Clancy was a victim of this, and she was just trying to liberate herself. She made it to the other side. And so that is sort of like this very dark undercurrent in all of this. Motherhood is hard. You know what? Motherhood is hard. Life is hard. Nobody gets a free ride. Okay. I don't care how much money you have, how much privilege you have. When you're home with three little kids, I had three under three. It is, you guys know, it is difficult. Okay. But we can't excuse this. I mean, if mental illness could excuse murder, well, you can go to a men's prison. Anyone who's ever committed murder, obviously there's something mentally wrong with any murderer, right? So we should liberate all the murderers in prison today. Why does she get a pass?
0: Yeah, I ask that question. And unfortunately, Peachy, there are responses from people, meaning I ask it rhetorically. Like, we all must recognize that this is truly evil. And it's interesting to me as well, as you were describing this feminist liberation, female liberation impulse, a refusal to serve and a demand of absolute freedom at any cost. There's a book that goes into that written a long time ago about somebody who didn't want to serve but wanted to reign. And I think that there is actually something deeply immoral in the impulse here to free oneself from the obligations of parenthood, of being a mother in this case, and that could be held up by anybody as somehow admirable is shocking. On top of that, we have people who keep saying, and I'm seeing this all over social media as well, they say, I see, you don't understand, postpartum depression is so hard. I want to say, all depression is hard.
1: Right.
0: All psychiatric problems are hard. PTSD is incredibly hard. Yeah. It is a living nightmare for many people. But no one would come back from a war zone, murder their children, and have people say, hey, you know what? He had PTSD, so no, you know, I stand with him.
1: Yeah, I mean, you know, every week there's a story in the news, another horrible story of like some man snaps and he, you know, mows down his entire family and like his in-laws, and they burns the house down. This is like a thing that unfortunately is part of like the human condition, that people will have these sort of mental breaks and they create these nightmares for their families. But yeah, I mean, like I said, like if this was an excuse, we would have no one in prisons, because no normal person would commit a yes. rape or commit a murder or an assault. You must be crazy to do that. I'd be crazy if I went and killed somebody. So I should therefore be free.
0: I spent years of my life, Peachy, trying to help find suicide bombers either before or sometimes after, because they weren't always successful and they would try to do these things. I think to be a suicide bomber, you have to be nuts, but we still either imprisoned or blew them up, depending on whether they were able to get to the place of the suicide bombing, right. Of course. But, you know, we would catch them in progress and we didn't say, you know what, you're crazy. Let's just let you free.
1: Right.
2: Why? So I just come back because the moment that this. So let me take a step back. If Lindsay Clancy were having this trial and her attorney, because I've done criminal defense law, was arguing she's not responsible for this because she's mentally insane, and that were the story, it would be a tragedy and it would be awful for the families involved, and you could debate whether or not she is insane. To me, there's a very big difference between that and showing up to cheer her as she is coming into the courtroom. That's the part that I can't get past. And I'm curious how you would analyze this, because I wrote about it in that respect. The WNBA, right? men can become women. A lot of these same women would make that argument. They have also, many of these same women, I think, decided Luigi Mangione is too attractive to put in prison, even though he killed a dad on the streets of Manhattan in cold blood. And I think a lot of the Charlie Kirk conspiracy theory is actually being driven by women who are in this true crime mindset too. Why are so many of these women having their empathy used for the most evil possible ways that empathy could be used? And how is it all happening? Because I see these things connected in many ways.
1: Yeah, the sort of suicidal empathy.
2: Yes.
1: You're empathizing with the wrong people. And like, why are you doing that? And I think for some of these women, it's sort of like a social contagion and a virtue signal. You want to, you know, if all your friends on Facebook and all the moms at the carpool line at school are posting about Lizzie Clancy and how hard their lives are, how much they relate to her, you don't want to be left out. And there is, and I've written about this before, that there is this very human female tendency quality that we have, which helps sometimes and hurts us sometimes, of wanting to fit in so badly that we let peer pressure, even if we're not kind of conscious of it, kind of guide our actions. I mean, sometimes you'll see this where like a friend group of women, when one gets divorced, they all will get divorced within a couple of years, because the one who got divorced will come back and say, oh man, it's awesome, I'm dating these like hot guys, like look at you guys with your old fuddy-duddy husbands. And so these sort of ideas for women just like spread very quickly, and you want to fit into the clique. And look, I do think there is, you know, feminism has taught women now over two generations that they are victims, that you are just a victim, this helpless victim of this society that was not built for you, that doesn't like you, that hates you. Men hate you. Your husband probably hates you. You know, you can't get ahead in the world. And here you are now saddled with your children. And so all of this has created this sort of like toxic mindset.
2: Do you think social media is exacerbating the toxic mindset? Is that making this worse than it would have been in the 80s or 90s? Or do you think in the early 2000s, these same groups existed, they just weren't as public because they didn't find each other?
1: No, it's 100% social media driven. I mean, I made a joke on X that like men should put their wives in a Faraday box at night. They can't like access these TikToks. But maybe all women would be better off, you know, sleeping in Faraday boxes. But yeah, I mean, the reason why we have the sort of like trans stuff with young kids is 100% social media. It's 13, 14 year olds going on Reddit or whatever and reading about why they might not be a boy or they need to be a girl. If we didn't have all this stuff, that's why, like, for someone like me, Gen X, like, there was no trans person in my high school. Like, not a single one grew up and became trans. Why? Because we did not have the internet. Okay. We didn't have an iPhone. And so, yes, this is 100% being driven by that. I mean, I think that once this trial kind of fades away, this movement will also kind of fade away. Just like, you know, the like Luigi Mangione stands, that will kind of fade away. It's a trend. Women love trends. And unfortunately, what we don't have, though, and I think I posted this a few days ago, where are the women cheering for the mothers of multiple small children who don't strangle them to death? Like, where were the moms helping me out, the women helping me out in the grocery store? When I had, at one point, three under three, you know, I would have a little baby on my chest and like one in the cart and one next to me, and they're like fighting or throwing things or babies crying. And I would just get dirty looks by women. Not men. Men would help me. Men would offer to, like, you know, help me with my cart or like hold the door open for me. Women just shot me dirty looks. Like, that's a lot of kids, you know. And
0: well,
1: I
0: something...
1: heard this, and
0: yeah, no, I'm
1: many
0: sorry,
1: women
0: PG,
1: have
0: go
1: that
0: ahead.
1: Similar experience.
0: Yeah, I was going to say, I think lost in a lot of this as well is that the reason the state of Massachusetts is bringing these charges against Lindsay Clancy is that those were three human beings with rights of protection, not just as humans by, you know, from in God's image, but also from the state. There's an obligation. They're not pets. They're not the property of a mother to do with as she pleases. And I think people have lost in this that those were three human beings who were murdered and that they have individual rights. And it's not just Lindsay Clancy's mindset and rights that should be talked about, but really quickly here. Your car, you're living in California. You've had your car stolen twice in 2 days recently?
1: Yeah. This is a new one for us. We live in what we think is like a decent part of town in the San Gabriel Valley, Pasadena, California. You know, half the neighborhood burned down last year, so there's not like a lot here left. Okay. And so I have a car. It's not a fancy luxury car. It's just like a kind of like a decent SUV, and got it last year. And we park it in the driveway. And so yesterday I came out. Last week I came out. It was the first day of school for one of my children. So he got him all ready for school. Walk outside, car gone. I was just like, wait, where is it? Like, wait, how did this? Huh? At first I thought I was like dreaming. And no, it was totally gone. And this car is like a new car, so it came with an app that you could track it. I never had a car like that. So my husband tracked it and it had been parked. It was parked sort of nearby, like a quarter mile away in a like less nice neighborhood. We called the police. They escorted my husband over there. He had the keys, got in the car. It was undamaged. They dusted for prints. Obviously, they didn't, like, as if they were ever going to like try to catch this guy, right? Like, what a joke. We got the car back. That night, we're like, okay, we got to make sure it's locked. We have to like put lights on. We tried to make everything like a little bit safer with what we had. Woke up in the middle of the night at 2 a.m. My son knocked on the door, woke me up. He had woken up to go to the bathroom and looked outside. And he woke us up the next night. Mom, your car's gone again.
0: That is crazy.
1: Did the same thing. Yeah, we got it back. But now I have a club, like the old school club on it. And we're trying to maybe turn it in. I could not believe this happened last week.
2: And you were able to catch. Do you have any idea? We'll go to break. But thank you, Peachy. We appreciate the time. And we'll be back here on the flip side. We'll take some of your calls. Thanks for hanging with us on Clay and Buck.
1: Thank you.
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0: Welcome back in, Clay and Buck. We are rolling through the second hour of the program here. We'll take some of your calls. Our thanks to Peachy Keenan, who had a bunch of takes. That Lindsey Clancy case is about to go to the jury. Yeah, producer Greg sent us an angry email. I don't even remember where I saw. We get a lot of angry emails, by the way. I certainly get a lot of angry emails, so I can't keep track of all of them.
1: I get emails that are angry at me for not making you do less things that make them angry.
0: There you go. If any women want to weigh in on the Lindsey Clancy case and what the conversations have been like in your community, let us know. Trump has officially renamed Lake Ontario to Lake America. That just happened in the Oval Office. I'm sure we will have the audio for you when we come back here momentarily. But I want to tell you all about our friends at the IFCJ and the tremendous difference they make. They're a nonprofit based in New Jersey, over 40 years, an organization that responds when people of the Jewish faith are in need. The work 3 years ago after October 7th is incredible proof of that. And they have paid attention to everything that the Jewish population needs and allied themselves with all the great Christians here in a great union of solidarity that is bringing so much just innate goodness to the Holy Land, whether it's more bomb shelters, whether it is an ability to help provide food for others, whether it's helping to put hospitals underground so they can't be reached by bombs. All of these different things are tremendously important. If you want to send a prayer to those in Israel, to the Jewish people in need, you can go now to prayifcj.org. That's prayifcj.org.
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20: Three staccato cries of Mayday and an eyewitness report of a mid-air explosion is about all that is known this morning of the British Columbia air disaster, which yesterday claimed 52 lives.
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0: Today, I'm going to be the harbinger of good news, courtesy of the Trump administration, Clay. Doing good things, putting points on the board. You love to see it. Overall, immigration arrests rose to record highs with 43,000 ICE arrests in June. And we have the numbers in. It takes a little bit of a delay to get them. For July, the number was 49,000. So there is a surge in immigration arrests. The New York Times reporting that ICE arrests are soaring as people with no criminal record are increasingly targeted. It turns out when the administration says if you are here illegally, you are subject to removal, they mean it. And when they say we're going to prioritize public safety threats first, as Tom Homan has said 100 times on television, that is true. They will prioritize public safety threats first, but they will also tell illegals that they have to go home, that they actually cannot just stay here. You don't have to go home, but you can't stay here. Well, you kind of do have to go home, I guess, actually. I don't know what other country will take them, but nonetheless, that is a good thing. The administration is in the background upping those numbers. Some of you will tell me the numbers should be much higher. To that, I would say, yes, sure, but at least they are doing it, right? At least they are in action on this issue and keeping that promise. Also, Clay, Secretary of State Marco Rubio, far-left terrorism, this is what he wrote on X, poses a profound threat to the United States and the broader West. Today, the United States sanctioned several transnational far-left terrorist networks, including Autistici Inventati, a major far-left tech collective whose services are used by the most active and violent Antifa cells in the United States and around the world. There will be no refuge for violent extremists to wage war on our civilization, destroy critical infrastructure, et cetera, et cetera. We'll use all the tools at our disposal to defeat these terrorists. I like both of these things. Very nicely done from the Trump White House. On the other side of things, Clay, I thought you might want to talk about this. Gavin Newsom, whom I think is going to make a come from behind presidential
1: Who is your Democrat pick right now? You like to ridicule my Kamala pick, but who would you say at this exact moment, if you had to, we're not going to hold you to it, but if you had to pick today, right, as we're about to enter September, we're, 2 years and 2 months away from an election, but the election will really begin in earnest by January of 27. Who do you think is best positioned right now to be the nominee?
0: I still think that the default nominee for the Democrats is likely to be Gavin Newsom. I think that he'll make some kind. I think that he will go to Clyburn himself for South Carolina. He will sit down with the Democrat power brokers. He will make promises. If they now, there's a lot of variables here because we're going out pretty far. But if they nominate Kamala, they are nominating somebody who is neither inspiring nor charming nor politically adept, and hoping that the resurrection of identity politics as a primary goal of the Democrat Party will be enough for her. But this is actually beside the point for the moment. Clay, Gavin Newsom's story here claims he didn't even know about the 5,000 bottle wine cellar at his $7.5 million home. So I bring you Gavin Newsom, man of the people, who says he didn't know about a 5,000 bottle wine cellar. Sounds to me like it's pretty substantial.
1: I don't even understand how that's possible. He didn't know that there was a basement of the house, because I'm not an expert on wine. I'm not a big wine guy, but we have I don't even know what it's called, like a wine refrigerator. There's probably a way fancier name for it than that. I know that we have it in our house, and I don't even consume much wine. I have been in many homes that have huge wine cellars. I don't understand how it would be possible that you would not know that you had 5,000 bottles of wine, unless there's some sort of hidden annex of the house that you were never able to explore.
0: I bring you, socialist Gavin, who will push the far left policies, the same far left policies, if he did become president, that Kamala would, that Bernie would, that any of them, AOC, it's all the same thing. It's just different different faces to put out front, but it's all the same policy. It's all the same class warfare. Gavin Newsom, man of the people, Clay, was at a press conference this week, and he was asked whether he even filled his home's massive 5,000-bottle wine cellar. And he said, are you serious? No, I never filled it. I didn't even know I had that much. I literally don't know, the governor added, claiming he only found out the 5,000-figure detail about his home from the newspapers. Okay. And by the way, I put books in there, he claims.
1: I thought
0: there's no
1: read.
0: Wine. It's just books. This is what
1: didn't
0: Gavin
1: he claim
0: says.
1: That he couldn't read. Maybe they're his own copies of books that were not sold that his political action committee bought. Didn't he own a wine company? Isn't that supposedly how he made a lot of? Yeah. But I think he also owned some sort of liquor store distributor. I think that's how he ostensibly made the money that he has now. Now, of course, he is also. He's connected to the Getty family and all the money that they have made. He was raised in a life of privilege, although he claims not to have been. I think you're wrong on Gavin Newsom. I think Gavin Newsom's bubble has burst already. He tried to really seize the narrative arc by going around. He was doing all the conservative podcasts. He was trying to talk to anybody that would have him. I think the problem Gavin has is the more he talks, the more you realize that he doesn't actually believe anything. And that's not good. People, in my experience, would rather, even if you disagree with someone, at least you can believe that they believe what they're saying. I don't think Gavin Newsom has that.
0: All right, slow down for a second, Steak Bet Man. What did Kamala believe? Slow down for a second. What did Joe Biden believe? They believe whatever they're told to believe.
1: I get that, but I think you can point to, so like, I don't agree with AOC. AOC at least has elucidated some worldview. Bernie is wrong on everything, but Bernie has been out talking about the oligarchy for 50 years now from one
0: now
1: of his five homes.
0: It's gone from millionaires and billionaires to billionaires and trillionaires.
1: That is very funny. And if you haven't seen, they've clipped Bernie going all the way back, whether you agree or disagree with him. He's basically making the exact same arguments that he was making in 1990. I don't think, again, I agree with you. Kamala doesn't have any actual essence, but she has a base. Black women are not leaving Kamala. What is Gavin Newsom's base? Wine moms? People who think Lindsey Clancy is the victim? Is that like, I'm going to unbutton another one of my lapel pins and you're going to be able to gaze deep into my chest and you're going to fall in love with me.
0: I'm going to give you some of this because you always like to know what the odds are. Polymarket has up right now the presidential odds, the nomination odds and everything else. And this, so this is to become the, to be clear, this is to win. This is to win, not to be
1: to
0: the nominee.
1: To win or be the nominee. Okay.
0: Okay. This is to win. J.D. Vance, 24% in the number one slot.
1: Okay.
0: The number two slot right now is AOC at 14%.
1: I like AOC's odds better than I do Gavin Newsom's odds.
0: Marco Rubio at 11%. I do not believe Marco Rubio is going to run. Remember, you want to stake bet me on that one? I don't think he's going
1: to
0: run.
1: Well, I have said that he might try to be NFL commissioner. Also, let me correct this. I saw that I was trending on social media the other day, and I'm like, oh, what am I trending for? I'm never trending for really good things, by the way. It's never like, oh, you know, Clay Travis, he saved a puppy. It's always something people don't like that I went on Sean Hannity, our friend's podcast. He asked me Marco versus JD, and I said that I thought, I think this is true, that Marco would have an ability to appeal to voters that JD does not. By which I meant and said that I do think Marco Rubio with Hispanic voters has a real opportunity there. He's done a great job as Secretary of State. I think that would be we obviously know Trump won Hispanic men, nearly won Hispanic women. That's going to be a big swing vote community. And it turned into all the headlines, Buck. Clay Travis endorses Marco Rubio for 2028 president. I like Marco. I did not endorse him for 2028 president. Now the headline's going to be Clay Travis refuses to endorse Marco Rubio for 2028. I'm not going to endorse until like a month before, until we know who actually the Republican nominee is, and I get to come out against Kamala Harris again.
0: I will say, Mr. Hannity and I agreed that, one, your faith in Kamala going the distance even as the nominee is insane. And two, by the way, you guys should check out this podcast. It was like,
1: it's good.
0: We almost went,
1: it was a fun
0: an hour and a half. We had a lot of fun with Sean. But we talked about a lot of things, too. We just kind of covered all kinds of stuff. And then we agreed that AOC, I said AOC will be on. I'm trying to get Clay to stake bet me on this one, but he doesn't want to do it. AOC will be on the ticket for the Democrats.
1: I don't think that's a crazy take at all, because I can see a world where they decide who their bland white guy is, like they did with Joe Biden, and they go with Andy Beshear, or they go with Mark Kelly, or they go with somebody who's not Jewish, because unfortunately for the Jewish Democrats, largely that is a red flag now for the Democrat Party. So they go with an Andy Beshear or a Mark Kelly, someone of that ilk. And then they go with the younger minority female VP. I mean, it's basically the Biden move all over again, except the bland white guy is younger.
0: Just remember, I'm telling you, it's going to be Newsom, AOC. Newsom at the top, AOC is the vice president. That's how this is all going to end up. We can mark this down and stake better know. You guys will know who called this. And I am the one who called J.D. Vance, like, before anybody thought J.D. Vance was going to be the VP.
1: You should have made bets there.
0: Yeah. Well, unfortunately, Buck Island still is remembered. The faith I had that Biden would just... I still think Joe Biden, you know, he had ways out of it even after the debate, but he just... His team around him was just so shell-shocked, and he was so inept at that point. But I thought this is interesting. John Ossoff is number four on this list of... guys, by the way, people are betting millions and millions of dollars on this already, just to be clear.
1: Yes.
0: So this is
1: people
0: kind
1: are
0: of...
1: putting their money where their mouth is. This is not just a made-up process.
0: But Ossoff and Shapiro are both on this list as Democrats to win the presidency. Zero chance. If there was a way to short that stock, so to speak, I would do... No chance. The Democrats, a Republican could be Jewish and win the presidency.
1: Yes.
0: A Democrat cannot be Jewish and win the presidency because there are too many Democrat votes they need that will not vote for a Jewish president.
1: Let me also just say this as we get ready to go to break. Georgia, y'all have screwed us all. With your getting Ossoff in... With your getting Ralph, the Reverend Ralph Warnock, I think Ralph is his first name, in, they think that these guys are going to have major national appeal.
0: Raphael, close. Raphael.
1: Ralph?
0: my Ralph.
1: King Ralph. Hey, Ralph. Raphael, hey. It happens. I was thinking to myself when I said Ralph Warnock, I was like, is his name Ralph? There's not that many Ralphs out there.
0: Ralph sounds like, hey, he's hanging out down at the bar. You know, hey, Ralph is there.
1: Wasn't that the John Goodman movie, King Ralph, where they found out that he was actually the heir to the throne? All right, my bad. Raphael Warnock. They think that these guys are going to have major national appeal. I'll also throw Kentucky in here because you guys elected Andy Beshear because his daddy was governor. And people think that he's some amazing politician. He just has the same last name as a guy you liked. It's kind of like what happened with Darlene Graham.
0: Clay, just the lines were too quiet, and everyone was too calm and happy with the show. So Clay just decided to start lobbing bombs at South Carolina, Georgia, throw a little spice.
1: Just make poor choices, those voters,
0: and see what happens. All right, let's talk about something that's really important, really urgent, and that's Preborn's mission. 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

0: Welcome back in, Clay and Buck. 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Lots of phone calls here. Let me run through some of these, Buck. Mike in Phoenix.
1: Hey, guys. Love your show.
0: Yeah. Fire away. What you got for us?
1: Right up there with Dolly Parton. How about Sally Field?
0: I love it. How old are you, Mike?
1: 65.
0: Yeah. Nobody under 40 has any idea who Sally Field is. Sound young, but that is, would you sign off on that, Buck? No one under 40 has any idea who Sally Field is. Just in your car, we're talking about the fact that Dolly Parton was the most famous, beloved celebrity in the country and asked a question. Buck did. It's a good one. Who would be the modern day? Who's the next version of Dolly Parton? Michelle in L.A. Michelle, fire away.
2: Hi, Clay. Hi, Buck. I know he's dead, but there's a reason I want to mention his name, Elvis Presley. And the reason I'm mentioning Elvis is that there's a very famous interview in 1972 where a reporter asks him, you know, how do you feel about the protesters today? And would you yourself be okay to be drafted? And he says, honey, I just soon keep those personal political views to myself because I am just an entertainer and I'd rather not say. And then she followed up and said, well, do you think other entertainers should keep their views to themselves? And he says, no, I can't even say that. The significance of that, because you were mentioning Dolly Parton trying to stay neutral in the world, is that Elvis Presley was the most famous person on earth at that time. He did the Aloha from Hawaii. 40% of the planet was watching him. And to this day, you could pull your grok out, he is the number one solo artist in the world today. So for him to say, I am just an entertainer, I thought is pretty heavy. And the other joke I wanted to, not a joke, but I just feel I have one of the best focus groups. I've tried to call you guys in the past regarding that you want more.
0: All right, you're going to have to stick with us because we're finishing the hour. We didn't get your joke. You can let us know when we come back. Hour 3 now.
3: Speaking truth and having fun. Clay Travis and Buck Sexton. It's Clay Travis and Buck Sexton on KNST.
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9: The Great Lakes gets a new name from President Trump. I'm Lisa Brady, Fox News. This is a trade dispute with Canada continues.
10: An executive order directs the U.S. Geographic Naming Agency to rename Lake Ontario to Lake America.
11: So if you think about it, we have a gulf and we have a lake. Now all we need is an ocean.
10: President Trump's renaming of the Great Lake is the latest escalation in a trade war that has seen both the U.S. and Canada announce higher tariffs on each other.
11: They'll ask me, who's the worst to deal with on trade? And I said, that's easy, Canada. They are the worst to trade, and they feel entitled, and just we can't have that.
10: Canada is not forced to change the name of the lake, which creates a border between New York and Ontario.
9: Fox's Jared Halpern at the White House. The U.S. and Canada have blamed each other for a breakdown in trade talks. It's up to the jury at the murder trial of Lindsay Clancy, charged with murdering her three young children in Massachusetts just before jumping from a second-floor window. Prosecutor Jennifer Sprague suggesting Clancy was in control of her actions and lied about hearing a voice.
12: It says kill the kids so you can kill yourself. So she had to choose where, the basement. She had to choose how, strangulation. She had to choose with what, exercise ban. Choose again, exercise ban. Choose again, exercise ban. She had to choose how to kill herself.
9: Defense attorney Kevin Reddington telling the jury.
13: This young lady is not guilty of the killing of her children because she was suffering from a disease and defect, as his honor instructed you. And they're not going to be able to prove otherwise. And it's their burden, not ours.
9: In addition to murder or not criminally responsible, the jury can also consider a manslaughter charge. America is listening to Fox News.
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0: Welcome back in. Hour number three, Thursday edition, Clay and Buck. We appreciate all of you hanging out with us. Lindsey Clancy case. It is off to the jury, and we will see how long the jury takes to render a verdict, Buck. There are 9 women and 3 men reportedly on this jury, which I would imagine, given what we have seen from women, is incredibly beneficial to Lindsey Clancy as it pertains to juror makeups. We are talking about the Dolly Parton continued in memoriams, and we certainly would like for all of you to hang out with us on YouTube. I'm waving at you right now. We've continued to grow the YouTube audience on a regular basis. Yesterday, Buck's son had a special appearance. You never know what you're going to get on the video version of the show, in addition to the 550 AM FM stations across the country and all of you that are jumping into the podcast world on a day-to-day basis. We thank all of you. Okay, Buck, I got you with what I guarantee will be the most clipped segment from the show today, which will be this on the WNBA. The fallout continues of Enes Kanter and Royce White, two former NBA first-round draft picks declaring for the WNBA. And a friend of mine from law school sent me a link a little while ago, and he said, hey, will you take a look at this? Because I think there is a story angle that has not been talked about, namely the WNBA has already had an admittedly trans player. So I started doing research on this player. Admittedly, I know nothing about a former trans WNBA player. But Buck, her name is Lashia. I'm not sure how you pronounce it. Clarendon. And in 2021, she posted a video of herself right after she had had so-called top surgery. She had her breast removed and celebrated this and said, it's hard to put into words the feeling of seeing my chest for the first time free of breast, seeing my chest the way I've always seen it and feeling a sense of gender euphoria as opposed to gender dysphoria. Sigh, freedom, freedom at last. Now, it's probably not going to surprise you, Buck, that this individual is also incredibly left-wing. She insisted that her teammates wear Black Trans Lives Matter t-shirts. She also yes.
1: Wait, quick question. It was Black Trans Lives, not just Trans Lives Matter or Black. It was specifically Black Trans Lives Matter?
0: Yeah, this was during the days, I guess, of BLM, so they put in the trans. So, yeah, not just Trans Lives Matter. It was Black Trans Lives Matter.
1: I'm literally shaking right now. How could she leave off Black Intersex Lives Matter? I'm very upset.
0: ESPN called this player, Buck, the most influential player in the WNBA. And there's probably some jokes there. But in 2021, that's what they did. They did a hagiographic story about her, praising all of her social justice warrior. In the bubble, this is a quote from the ESPN article, Buck. In the bubble, the Social Justice Council, they had a Social Justice Council in WNBA, hosted webinars with the African American Policy Forum, politicians Stacey Abrams, Tamika Palmer, Breonna Taylor's mother, and others. She also hosted a conversation with Raquel Willis, a Black transgender writer and activist. She also worked for the Raphael Warnock campaign, not Ralph Warnock, much less successful campaign. The player, they then forced out, and I know people have forgotten this story, but Kelly Loeffler, who's been on this program quite a bit, the head of Trump's SBA, owned the Atlanta WNBA franchise. And because she was too pro-Trump, they insisted that she be kicked out of the league. She also did a opening night monologue where she gave Sandra Bland, Atiana Jefferson, Dominique Remy Fells, and Breonna Taylor say her name. I felt like I was standing on holy ground, she said, as she uttered their names. Okay? Here is why I think this is a legal mess. And I want to open up phone lines for lawyers out there. Lawyers only, because I would like to hear if I'm missing anything. So, Buck, they released a statement praising her on becoming a him. They said they welcome him to play in the league now. He went by, she went by them, their pronouns, as well as he's. This is all ridiculous, I know, but this all happened, okay? Here's where I think it gets interesting legally, Buck. The WNBA has refused to define what a woman is. Yet they have allowed a woman to become a man. They allowed her, I believe, to take steroids because she talks about growing a mustache. Maybe some women are growing mustaches without steroids. That's unfortunate, but she's bragging about becoming a man and growing a mustache. To me, that suggests that she's taking some form of steroid that would allow a mustache to grow like this. Okay, here's where I think this gets interesting. Because they allowed her to become a man and treated her as a man, the WNBA only has a few legal options here in my mind. They can acknowledge that you must, they refuse to say you have to be born a woman to play in the league. So if they're going to allow a woman who becomes a man to play, the only way that they can justify it while still claiming that she's a man is by saying she was born as a woman, and so that governs. So I think that when Royce White and Enos Kanter Freedom sue, in the event that they are not allowed into the draft, I think the fact that they have had this previous trans player in the league is a mess for them legally, particularly because they allowed her to get all sorts of hormones, which theoretically would give her a tremendous competitive advantage even as she was an aging player. So if they actually sue, and this is me trying to treat this seriously, if they actually sue, the fact that for multiple years there was a man claiming to be a woman who had had his breast removed, her breast removed, all the pronouns get confusing, and was allowed to play, and the league celebrated her, claiming that he was a man, I think that they're in a tough spot here when they say, oh, we know what a woman is, and it may explain why they have refused to actually respond to Enos Kanter Freedom and Royce White attempting to join the league. I think they're trapped here. I think they're in a tough legal spot. I know this is crazy, but what did you know there was a trans player? I haven't seen anyone write or talk about this. In fact, most of the time they say there's never been a trans player. Now they're going to have to say, well, there's never been a trans player who was a man that identified as a woman. It's only been women who identified as men. It just becomes a more difficult argument to make, even in this absurd scenario in which we find ourselves.
1: So I think this is where it's going. The only place so far, Clay, where I have thought, if I may say, where we depart on this, I don't think that there'll be a successful class action suit if no teams draft Enos. Enos Kanter Freedom.
0: Yeah,
1: right. I do not. That's the only place where I just think that a judge won't. I will just say these are their teams. They're allowed to pick whoever the heck they want, and full stop. Right. So that's how I think the WNBA is guessing this is if this stays in the headlines, and if these guys
0: that they will guys, let them. The draft is in April. They'll let them be draft eligible. Your prediction is they just refuse to draft them, and then make them sue.
1: And then just ignore. And if they try to sue, I think most judges would just be like, I don't see how you could say there's a, you know, these are team, they can, it's their entertainment franchises. They can hire anybody they want to do whatever they want, theoretically, right? So I just don't see where the class action lawsuit or the, collusion lawsuit is going to prevail there. And by the way, I'm not the lawyer. Clay's the lawyer, but if you, any of you lawyers disagree with me on that, I'm just looking at it from the perspective of a judge. What judge is going to want to get in the middle of that too? This is what I told people, by the way, after a lot of the 2020 election stuff.
0: Yeah.
1: I was like, these judges, you can be mad at them, but they're just going to say, I don't want to touch this. I'm not going to discount all these votes, even if they were illegally cast because of X, Y, or Z. So they just denied standing everywhere. That's the fallback.
0: Here's what should happen clearly, legally. All they have to do is say, you have to be born a woman to be eligible in the WNBA. The reason why I keep pulling the thread on this is they won't say it. That would protect them because this player was born female and then identifies as male. The problem is they've celebrated the fact that this is now a man. So I don't think they want to say, hey, biological women, because that requires them to say she's not actually a man, which means they're calling into question all of her gender identity. So if they won't do that, then I think they're in the situation where you are suggesting that they'll just let them be in the draft. But remember, they leaked that these guys were not eligible. In order to make them not eligible, you have to define what a woman is to make it clear why they are not eligible.
1: So I think that may be where they actually, I think they may be erring on what they're setting up for themselves by just, if they exclude them from the draft, then there could be a law on what basis. They'll have to provide in discovery in a lawsuit on what basis are you excluding
0: them. They have to describe what a woman is to make them not eligible
1: correct.
0: For the draft.
1: But if they allow them in the draft and just don't draft them, you're not going to, because Clay, think it's subjective. Think about any player who, you know, forget about all the gender stuff, could say, I'm the best quarterback. The NFL just doesn't know it. And then sue. And then, you know.
0: Well, but I think they have a combine. And then you play games. And they
1: but they could say causes problems in the locker room, would be bad for morale. There's a lot. You know this. You coach. I've coached. But there's a lot of elements that go into who you want on your team.
0: But they could sue then. And look, I mean, Colin Kaepernick got a settlement alleging that he had been colluded against to keep him out of the league. Even though he had been in the league and was not particularly skilled.
1: He was cashing in on the, you know, the BLM, racial reckoning yes. of the moment. We all know what that was.
0: So let me ask you this. Pretend that the your position is a good one, that judges tend to be cowards oftentimes. And
1: yep.
0: They don't want to step it. Okay.
1: Except judges in anything that I'm ever involved in. They are great patriots and fantastic people. Men, women, Democrat, Republican, any judge that I sit before, I love you, Judge. Go ahead.
0: If I am advising Enos Kanter Freedom and Royce White, I am picking the reddest state that has a WNBA franchise, and I am filing a lawsuit in that state. We have a lot of listeners in Indiana. Do you think that a judge in Indiana might be more willing? Now, they might try to move it, right? They might try to say, hey, we want to move it to New York City, which is where the WNBA is based. You can have forum disputes about where the lawsuit should technically be filed. I don't think they've decided where the draft is in April of 2027 yet. That can factor in. There's all these different forum angles. My point is, I think there's a reason why they haven't just come out and said they don't qualify because they're not women. I think it's partly this trans issue. I think it's also they may have some people that are actually not women in the league.
1: Well, that would be
0: this person.
1: That would be the next chapter of this that really
0: remember,
1: gets interesting.
0: This is all discoverable, Buck, if they file a lawsuit about who's eligible for the WNBA draft and you start to find some of these details out. I just think Enos Kanter and Royce White, I don't know that they thought through how absurd the legal reality of what their positions might end up being, but I actually think the WNBA is not in a very good position here, and the reason why they're not being outspoken is because their lawyers are saying, hey guys, this may sound ridiculous, but they may have a case. And I know it sounds crazy, but there have been a lot of crazy lawsuits over the years that initially people kind of laughed away, and then they ended up being very significant.
1: I don't think that what you're suggesting about the lawsuit may not, and that there isn't jeopardy and that this wouldn't be something that would cause headaches and problems. I just think at the end of the day, a judge isn't going to say, suit up, Enos. You're actually on the Sparks or the, you know, the Wind Chimes or like whatever the team name is, you know, so. Wind Chimes and Subarus. That could be the name of the team. All right.
0: Uh-oh, Subarus again.
1: I just a lot of people love the car. I don't know what to tell you. We got a lot of people respecting the Subaru. So there you go. All right, old family pictures can carry great emotional value. 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

0: Welcome back in here to Clay and Buck. Clay, I want to just bring everyone a little ray of sunshine, if I can, for a minute. I don't know what it is today. Speed was being very cute this morning, and Ginger Spice is over here sitting right by my foot, so I'm in a good mood. But I will tell you, we talk often here about AI, and people say, why are you guys, like, you know, pro-AI? They just completed the first AI-assisted, incredibly complicated tumor removal surgery from the oldest neurology hospital in the United Kingdom, Clay. They had an AI-assisted tumor removal that used hundreds and hundreds and hundreds of previous surgeries to essentially, and by the way, 1 millimeter wrong on this. It was the tumor near the pituitary gland. Person could go blind, peril. I mean, like absolute catastrophe. It was a non-malignant tumor, but because of the growth in the space, they had to get, you know, they had to move it, or the guy was going to go blind and die. They used AI. Perfect surgery.
1: Oh, wow.
0: This is now going to be happening, my friends. This is something that, and this is the first of its kind where they've used an AI assistant in real time to basically guide the to the millimeter laser scalpel. What I don't know the equipment very well, obviously. I'm not a neurosurgeon, but really amazing stuff. So I just think that's really cool for people who are like, AI and data centers and what's going on and what ride sharing apps are going to take over the world. Okay, we got to work all that stuff out. When they can do surgery with 100% success rate to remove tumors from people, which I think is not that far off, it's really cool. Really,
1: positive. You want to double down on medical positivity. I think they have found a significant improvement for pancreatic cancer, which is one of the most
0: also
1: deadly
0: true.
1: Pancreatic cancers out there. I mean, cancers out there. So that's positive, too. We come back, Lake America. But I want to tell you, you can switch your cell phone service to the carrier we trust, Pure Talk. 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And when that is up, your plan is just $34.99. That's an unlimited data plan. That is an incredible offer right now. I was out to dinner with the Pure Talk crew last night. They said you guys are signing up like crazy. 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Trust me, both of us rely on Pure Talk. I use Pure Talk to stay in touch with my kid away at college and my kid in high school. Pure Talk, go to #250 say Clay and Buck. 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

0: Welcome back in, Clay and Buck. We're going to dive into Lake Ontario. Not officially, but metaphorically at least. It's no longer that. 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877-222-4444. All right, Buck, we have got right now President Trump a little bit earlier today, coming on the heels of renaming the Gulf of Mexico the Gulf of America. He has made the decision to dive into the Great Lakes of the United States, and he has renamed Lake Ontario to Lake America. And here it is, cut 26.
1: We're going to be changing the name of Lake Ontario, effective immediately, to Lake America. That's going to take place right now as I sign the order.
2: Okay.
1: Thank you very much. And we filed all the necessary papers, documents, everything else. We notified all of the various people that we have to notify. So we've done everything that you have to do. And this is official, effective immediately.
0: So that is one, Buck. I will get your reaction here momentarily. Here's Trump explaining that by saying Canada wants to be treated like a state, but they aren't, and they are ripping us off on trade. Cut 27.
1: As you know, Canada's been ripping us off for a long time on trade, very sadly. Even the military, you know, we defend Canada for nothing. We don't get anything. They don't pay us to defend Canada, but we defend Canada, and they understand that. As an example, we bought icebreakers. They'd like to use them. We have 11 brand new icebreakers coming in. They'd like to use the icebreakers. They don't pay for anything, and they want to be treated like a state, but they're not a state. But they want to be treated like they're a state. And so we just can't do that anymore. We lose on average over the last 15 years, $60 billion a year carrying Canada. So we just can't do it anymore. We love the people of Canada. I don't think their representatives do an appropriate job. Maybe they'll change. I really don't know.
0: Okay. So this is in the Oval Office today. We have seen it already on the Gulf of America. I was saying off air, we basically have the same conversation during commercial breaks as we do on air, that where I am, I have a place down on the Gulf of America that is very pro-Trump territory. So Gulf of Mexico, Gulf of America, all of those states voted for Trump. That is overwhelmingly very pro-Trump area. Not the same on the northern border here with Lake Ontario. Lake America, it doesn't have the same ring as Gulf of America. Buck, your take on a renamed lake on the northern border.
3: So you notice I today wanted to give the Trump team credit for a whole bunch of good things going on. And I think Trump is doing so many great things. So I like to be very fair-minded about this. And I even like the funny short. I'm not like, oh, but he should be fixing prices. He shouldn't be naming the lake. Yeah, but this is like the sequel that's just not as good as the original movie. The Gulf of America thing, because first of all, it was the Gulf of Mexico. So there was this, why do they own it thing, right? Gulf of Lake Ontario, there's five Great Lakes, right? I hope I'm getting that right. Is there five or six? Five. There's five Great Lakes.
0: It's one of those questions I wasn't expecting to get quizzed on.
3: Yeah. I'm pretty sure. Don't worry. People will make fun of me within 3 seconds here if I got that wrong. You guys don't like to let us get anything wrong and think that that's okay. But Lake Ontario, I don't know. It's not even the biggest of the lakes. Why is that Lake America? I just think he should have renamed. If he wants to rename the lake from Ontario, I'm fine with that, although it's going to cause some logistics issues. Why not name it for like a great why not name it for a Medal of Honor winner from Iraq or Afghanistan in the U.S.? Or, you know, why not just come up with, I'd even rather it be Lake Melania. Like, why Lake America? We already have Gulf of America. I wish it were more creative, I guess, is what I'm trying to say. I think that Trump is more, I think there's more cleverness in this administration than I'm seeing on this one. So I know some of you are going to love it, but I'm sitting here like, I don't know. If he wants to rename it, I'm not being a Karen about it. I don't really care. But Lake America, I don't know. We could have done better. I just think we could have done better.
0: One, I saw Isabel Brown tweet this. I'm sure it's ricocheting throughout internet lore right now. Trump is laking America great again. Not bad. Not bad. But I would say here is the challenge, I think, with Canada. When you tell me that China is ripping us off and that they are taking advantage of America, I 100% believe it. And the trade between China and the United States is incredibly significant for the larger global economic systems. I'm not sure that I buy very much that Canada, even if we had an incredibly beneficial trade relationship with Canada, that Canada's big enough to really sway that much. I mean, there are more people in California than there are Canada, for instance, when you think about population. Canada's one-tenth of the size, roughly, of the United States. It should probably just be a state or a couple of states. I would welcome Alberta. I think in October they're having a referendum on whether Alberta wants to secede from Canada. It is the major oil-producing region of Canada. It would probably fit better in the United States, candidly, from a cultural and economic standpoint. I just think this is a fun, kind of like a little bit laughing deal, but I agree with you that it feels like a sequel to a much better movie.
3: Yes. The Gulf of America thing was awesome, and we loved it, and we said so here.
0: I have a Gulf of America gear. It sells well because people are Trump supporters on the Gulf of Mexico, Gulf of America. Those are all Trump states.
3: Yeah. I honestly would prefer he tried to rename it Lake Trump, quite honestly. That would be funnier to me.
0: I do think Lake Trump would be funnier than Lake America.
3: Or, you know, Lake Barron or Lake Ivanka. Anything would be fine with me. It's just Lake America. I don't know, guys. Some of you are going to disagree with me because I know Trump, 40 chess, he's brilliant. Everything he does is perfect, whatever. But I just think that this is, he's super funny and clever. So I just thought we'd have something a little more interesting on this one. I know, guys, it doesn't really matter. We're having a little fun. It's the third hour of the show. There's more important things, but I think we've talked about a lot of the big important things today.
0: Back into Lindsey Clancy and get everybody fired up again, like angry women out there.
3: I was a little, since you made the hard turn, I was a little surprised. We didn't get a lot, but any pushback to you and I see this the same way.
0: Yes.
3: You know, sometimes, and I'm never going to pretend to see it differently than Clay just because he's, you know, we're not going to do that thing where it's like, you know, pro con or whatever, good cop, bad cop. We see it exactly the same way. And I'm just shocked that anybody, they're allowed to, it's fine. I mean, they're allowed to have that opinion. Shocked that anybody disagreed with our opinion on this one. So we only got a few emails that were very much like, you don't understand post. It's like, I mean, your wife does, my wife does, they have kids. We know what I'm trying to say is we know women too, who have also gone through having kids, who have also had the challenges, and they're horrified by this. So the, you don't understand because you're guys thing, like, I don't really want to hear that. That actually has nothing to do with it. I'm referring to.
0: Yeah, I agree. I don't think that gender should play in at all when you murder children. Oh, you can't understand that because you're a guy. Well, I understand that murdering children is wrong. And we were talking about this off air. Candidly, a huge percentage of people who commit murder, period, are insanely mentally ill. I'll give you an example that we talked about on this program. Did anyone say in this audience at all that the murderer of Arena
3: Zarutska,
0: the guy who stabbed her to death, is clearly mentally ill. He should have never been on the streets. Did anybody in this audience say, hey, he shouldn't be convicted of murder? I didn't. I mean, I know that some left-wingers said, oh, he's got to immediately go to a mental hospital. He doesn't know what he's doing. I think most people saw that video and said, yes, he's mentally ill. He should have never been on the streets. He's guilty of murder. So that's a guy killing a woman. I don't think there were hardly any men out there who said, oh, you don't know the struggles that men go through. He's got mental health issues. That's partly based on being a man. No, everybody said he committed a brutal murder. He should be executed is what most people said, even if he were mentally ill.
3: When was the last time that and a prominent murderer, like a murder case like this, somebody killed a person in a brutal and heinous fashion, and in this case, three people in a brutal and heinous and premeditated, by the way, this was premeditated. That is in the facts. That is in the evidence. That is not. There's no dispute. The dispute is over whether her state of mind during the premeditation somehow absolved her of the premeditation.
0: Her husband out of the house so that she could kill the children.
3: Clay, she Googled the distances to make sure she would have enough time. It's a good thing I'm not the judge or the jury on this one. That much is, I'm just going to, and people can yell at me for, I do not care at all. I do not care how callous or ignorant they think I am for saying these things. When you're right, you're right. And it doesn't matter to me what someone's anger is on this at me for saying what is so obviously morally true. But Clay, if these were adults, we did the thing about if these were dogs, which they're children, not dogs, obviously human beings versus animals, but nobody would be saying, oh, this person shouldn't be charged with like heinous animal cruelty because she's like nuts, right? Or at least they wouldn't be gathering for, maybe the defense would be saying it, but they wouldn't be gathering for her in mobs outside the courthouse cheering for her. Nobody.
0: Yes.
3: The
0: fact that the lawyer is using the mental illness defense is entirely appropriate given the law. That I don't have any issue with that. The fact that the women are showing, this is the issue.
3: It's the support for this. That's what's so, of course, the defense is going to do what they do. But Clay, the other part of this is I think that if these weren't three small children, three small, defenseless, beautiful little children, okay, if that wasn't the case here, and by the way, if you read the transcript of the 911 call, I did this, I do not recommend it, of the father finding the scene. I do not recommend it. It actually is haunted. It has haunted me for 24 hours. Don't read it. I mean, it's upsetting. But Clay, if this was two adult children and an uncle, I'm sorry, you know, two adults rather, and an uncle, members of the family that she like gagged, bound, and murdered in the home, would anybody be cheering for her? Why, when it comes to innocent children, do these defenders of Lindsay have a different standard? Has anyone ever murdered three people because they were depressed, who was a woman, murdered three adults, and had people saying it wasn't her fault? I've never heard of that before, because it's never happened before.
0: I've never heard of a dad who killed three kids that people have lined up and said, you don't know the stress of being a dad. You don't know the stress of providing for a family. You don't know the stress of losing a job and not being able to pay your mortgage. I've never heard anybody make that argument when a man does something of this magnitude to his family. We got some talk back here. This is much less dark. This is very funny. One call. This is so good. I see it. Ben in Belmont, Arizona. You've got the perfect name for the lake.
2: Name for the lake is Lake Dolly Parton. Everybody's going to love it.
0: Would have been great. Solid. Thank you for the call.
3: Lake Parton would be kind of a cool. That actually be a. But this is what I mean.
0: Yeah, no,
3: that's what I expect from Trump.
0: I agree. If he had said today, "I'm fed up with Canada, Lake Ontario. We don't think it deserves to be named that,"
3: or Lake Dolly, and say it was for Dolly Parton. Lake Dolly is a great name for a lake. I would totally all about it. That's my objection here is on the creative. You know what I mean? It's on the execution of the idea.
0: They're talking, by the way, about naming the Nashville International Airport after Dolly Parton, which I actually think is kind of cool here.
3: Yeah, they should definitely do that.
0: Yeah.
3: What is it now?
0: Nashville International, I think.
3: Yeah, no, it should be Dolly Parton Airport. I think that's going to happen. I'm going to just put my stake in the ground on this. That's going to happen.
0: I think
3: Nashville International. Although you people are so spoiled in Nashville with your first world airport, with your cleanliness and your decent food and your... The report just came out about Miami Airport. We got rats crawling around and stuff and, you know, and the food. And Miami Airport is trash. All right. 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

0: Closing up shop on Clay and Buck today. Thanks for hanging with us, everybody. I want to get right to it with your calls and talkbacks. Let's bring you all right into this conversation. Let's go to Donald. Actually, you know what? We'll do a Donald Trump clip here. Cut 27 on why he's mad at Canada. Play 27.
1: As you know, Canada's been ripping us off for a long time on trade. Very sadly. Even the military. You know, we defend Canada for nothing. We don't get anything. They don't pay us to defend Canada, but we defend Canada. And they understand that. As an example, we bought icebreakers. They'd like to use them. We have 11 brand new icebreakers coming in. They'd like to use the icebreakers. They don't pay for anything. And they want to be treated like a state, but they're not a state. But they want to be treated like they're a state. And so we just can't do that anymore. We lose on average over the last 15 years, $60 billion a year carrying Canada. So we just can't do it anymore. We love the people of Canada. I don't think their representatives do an appropriate job. Maybe they'll change. I really don't know.
0: All right. So that's the basic idea here. Clay, VIP email from Cassandra. Instead of changing the name of Lake Ontario, my brilliant husband suggested renaming all the lakes the United Lakes of America.
2: It's not bad. It's not bad. Now, there's navigational related issues that would be confusing because that's a lot of lake territory. Let me hit a bunch of these talkbacks quickly. Matt in Wisconsin, News Talk 1130. Jay.
3: Hey, guys. The top celebrity is Willie Nelson. There's not even a discussion. Have a good day.
2: I'm going to run through a bunch of these, Buck. Chris in Florida, WFLA. K.
4: Hey, guys. Chris Pratt, Ryan Reynolds, Hugh Jackman, and Taylor Kitsch. Should be at the top of anybody's list, I think.
2: A lot of those guys people don't know. Steve in Colorado, H.
5: Hey, fellas. Steve here in Southern Colorado, and I would have to put Morgan Freeman on that list, even though he's not under 50. He definitely keeps his religious and political views close to the chest, which is probably working to his benefit.
2: I think that's right. Misty in Massachusetts, L.
6: Clay and Buck. Misty here from Lowell, Mass. Not as wholesome as Dolly was, but I think Martha and Snoop Dogg are probably the most beloved by both sides now.
0: I cannot co-sign that one.
2: Built his popularity. We'll be back tomorrow. Thanks for hanging with y'all.
7: Speaking truth and having fun. 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It's Clay Travis and Buck Sexton on KNST.
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13: A desperate search for survivors. I'm Lisa Brady, Fox News, after devastating flash flooding and mudslides along Nepal's border with China.
14: Nobody's ever seen anything quite like that. We're very powerful, strong, you know, strong, well-built buildings were wiped out like they were toothpicks. That's a terrible thing.
13: President Trump says he's offered help, and State Department spokesman Tommy Pigott just telling Fox News.
15: We're in close coordination with the local authorities as they assess their needs. We have already mobilized $500,000 in terms of emergency humanitarian assistance, including shelter, food, sanitation, things that are desperately needed.
13: Pigott says 90 Americans are among hundreds unaccounted for as a round-the-clock search continues. The flooding's already blamed for more than 300 deaths. Nepal and China warning more flooding is possible. President Trump taking questions in the Oval Office after signing an executive order aimed at changing Lake Ontario's name to Lake America as a trade dispute with Canada deepens.
14: We lose on average over the last 15 years $60 billion a year carrying Canada, so we just can't do it anymore. We love the people of Canada.
13: He argues U.S. industries have been treated unfairly. Canada blames U.S. demands for a breakdown in talks. Federal safety investigators flagging communication problems that appear to have allowed a commercial jet and the president's helicopter to get too close earlier this month. The NTSB's preliminary report says Reagan Airport controllers allowed both aircraft to take off at the same time.
16: Following a collision between an Army Black Hawk helicopter and an airliner last year, all takeoffs and landings at the airport are supposed to be halted whenever a helicopter is passing on a conflicting route. Officials say Marine One and the jet were not in danger of colliding, but were less than a mile apart.
13: Fox's Jared Halpern at the White House. The report also says controllers and Marine One pilots had a meeting on communication issues a week before the takeoff incident. The Dow up 104 at the bell. 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
1: All right, thank you, Scott Shannon. Thanks to all of you for being with us. Write down our toll-free telephone number. You want to be a part of this program. Well, I didn't expect all of this to happen this quickly, but it has. We are officially on verdict watch as it relates to the Lindsey Clancy trial, which now has captivated the entire country. The woman now is admitted to strangling her three children after what seemed like a premeditated act to me, and that is sending her husband out to, you know, out of the house, and then one at a time strangling her three kids. You know, other interesting facts that came out in the course of this, you know, when she, you know, one of the first things she asked for when she woke up after this had all happened is, can I have a lawyer? Which, I don't know, that was very lucid for somebody whose defense case is resting on the idea that she was a good mother and that, you know, she made a choice, and then prosecutors saying she made a choice to kill her kids and all the other facts that have come out in the case. Now, I thought the closing arguments today actually on both sides were pretty phenomenal. And let me, you know, for the record, let me play part of it because I think it's worth playing. Let's play Kevin Reddington. This is Lindsey Clancy's attorney saying that the prosecution has ripped the soul out of this girl. Wow, what about the soul of the three dead kids?
2: I told you in the opening statement that this is a prosecution that has ripped the soul out of this girl. This is what they had. This is their family. How does this turn into this? How? Because of the damn medicine and the lousy medical care that she got. You can troop as many paid experts as you want to come in here and tell the jury, oh, well, she didn't say that she heard voices inside her head. She said she heard voices from outside her head. She said she was making chicken McNuggets. There was a bowl on the sofa. She wasn't making chicken McNuggets. She said something. As I think and I muse and I try real hard to tell you what my opinion is, that this woman was acting in her right mind when these children were killed.
1: So, I thought that closing arguments would take the whole day. Maybe jury instructions would get in as well, and then it would go to the jury tomorrow. No, it all happened much faster than I expected. In a lot of ways, I could argue to you that both the prosecution and defense made really good closing arguments on both sides, but I know what they're trying to do here. You know, they're trying to say that this case is about her state of mind, not about the system. And let me go to the prosecution. The assistant DA in this case, Jennifer Sprague, says that Lindsey Clancy's actions showed what are deliberate choices that she made. And again, in rebuttal, I thought the prosecution in particular, I thought it really gained a ton of momentum at the end of this case, as they put up one expert after the other, including an FBI mental health expert, that made the point that she knew damn well what the hell she was doing. But anyway, Jennifer Sprague, the assistant DA, made the final arguments for the prosecution, saying that Clancy's actions showed deliberate choices and that she was in full control when she was killing one children after another after another after sending her husband out of the house to go shopping. Listen.
3: And the order also shows a rationality, the order she killed them in. Because Cora and Dawson are older. If she had tried to strangle one in front of the other, they would have known this is bad. And they would have tried to intervene or run and hide. And she had a very limited time. She didn't have time to try to find a child who ran off and hid. So taking Dawson first and moving him to a separate room, having Cora stay with Kellen, and having Dawson go in another room, that's rational. That makes sense. That's ordered thinking. And we didn't show you that post that she made about Dawson being a handful and not being compliant to show she was a bad mom. We showed it to you because it proves she knew that he was a handful. She knew that he was less likely to be compliant, to just go along. She knew that he might struggle. And so it made sense rationally to remove him and separate him first and kill him first. And she brought him into that room, into the office, and closed the door. And she wrapped that band around his little neck. And she squeezed until he was unconscious. As the blood's pooling in his face and causing those blood vessels to burst, causing him pain and panic and confusion. And defense calls Dr. La Posada to say, no, it wasn't 20 or 30 seconds. It was only 5 or 10 seconds that until he went unconscious. I'm sorry, how many seconds is it okay for them to have been in pain and panic and confusion? How about it wasn't okay for 1 second for any of those children to feel that?
1: Unbelievable. I mean, this is pretty remarkable as they presented their closing arguments. Here's the other twist that happened today, and I was predicting this was going to happen. Greg Jarrett, who's going to join us later, along with Paul Morrow, Greg Jarrett was agreeing with me. And, you know, as this trial was unfolding, really the options that were going to face the jury were first degree murder. And that conviction would carry a mandatory sentence of life in prison without the possibility of parole. Or the jury would decide. And again, remember, you need a unanimous verdict. You need all 12 jurors to agree, or, quote, not criminally responsible. In other words, that would be the insanity verdict. And if the prosecution, quote, fails to prove she was legally responsible beyond any reasonable doubt, Clancy would then be committed to a state psychiatric hospital in Massachusetts. Now, the surprise, the curveball came from the judge, although it came as a surprise to the legacy media and people online. I was not surprised by it. I was actually predicting it, that he now has opened up a conviction on lesser charges, which is they can also weigh the charge of second degree murder or manslaughter. There's a lot of people online that are saying about manslaughter, and I don't think they're wrong. I only know this. I don't have access to my social media accounts. Sweet Baby James scrolls it constantly, and the rest of my team does as well. And a lot of people pissed off about this. They're saying, okay, is it premeditated? Is it intentional? Was she sane or was she not? Manslaughter. Why do I think the judge did this? I'm speculating here. Is because I think the judge, looking at all of the arguments, is pretty wise in the sense that he understands getting a first degree murder conviction is going to be hard. And yet she is responsible for what happened here. Are there mitigating circumstances? Sure. Maybe even the possibility of doctor shopping, which is a pretty common phenomenon. Unfortunately, the addiction to pain medication will cause people to go from one doctor to another doctor to another doctor to get as many prescriptions as possible, and then have them filled at different pharmacies, et cetera, et cetera, or they get other people to do it for them. You know, what complicates that as a defense, though, is she was a nurse. And at some point, she has to know that these psychiatric drugs can interact with each other and cause a severe mental breakdown. Now, there's another complication. Postpartum psychosis, depression, postpartum depression. Yeah, I just personally believe it's real, but I don't believe it's an excuse. Postpartum psychosis is real, but according to the experts in this case, it is extremely, extremely rare that it would be so extreme that somebody wouldn't know what they're doing. So, again, the jury is hearing conflicting expert testimony. It's kind of a battle of the experts, which is often the case in a criminal trial. But I find the whole thing fascinating. You know, if I could see through this microphone from my free state of Florida into the Commonwealth of Pennsylvania, where Linda now permanently resides, why do I think that she is just rolling her eyes? Because I do see why the judge did this. I understand. Because I think to get a conviction, that means a unanimous verdict of 12 people, first degree murder, life in prison without parole, he probably saw as a very difficult thing to do. And I think he, probably with a degree of wisdom, you know, thread the needle and said, you know what, I need to offer you all more options here. In a sense, you could say it was a lifeline of options. If, in fact, there is disagreement in that jury room, you never know what's going on in the jury room. I personally am not expecting a verdict to come back today, although we are officially on verdict watch. But it's possible. I mean, and I don't even know what to tell you if usually, for example, in a criminal case, if a verdict comes back very quickly, usually it's guilty. And guilty of all charges, and boom, that jury made up their mind a long time ago. There was a moment, according to one report, where one of the jurors listening to the assistant DA in closing today, you know, started tearing up and started crying. I mean, you know, very emotional today. But, you know, to listen to the closing arguments, I just found it pretty fascinating. You know, each side was allotted an hour for their statements. Then the judge issues instructions. And the judge, again, not surprising to me, made the call that they can consider lesser charges. Again, second-degree murder or manslaughter. The manslaughter one in particular has gotten people really pissed off on social media. That part I can tell you. Another group of people are angry. One of the things is, it's kind of like the, it's a different case, obviously. You know, how is it possible people get so caught up in a case, meaning it captures the nation's attention? You know, there are so many people that we can predict are going to be murdered on any given weekend in the city of Chicago. And I've been scrolling names of people shot and killed since 2009. Nobody knows their names, usually because it can't be weaponized. It can't be politicized. You know, but then there are other cases that just captivates the nation's attention. If you ask me why that is, I don't really have an answer, but I work in the news business. It just happens. And especially in a social media era, this has been the one thing that has captured the attention of the country. And so it is what it is. And it's even captured my attention. I'm fascinated with all of this. You know, I watched, for example, the prosecutor Reddington, you know, make a point in his closing arguments. He thanked the jurors, said Cora, Dawson, and Callan, they are the victims in this case. Said that right in front of the jury. Lindsay Clancy was wiping away tears herself from behind the defense table. And then he used several large postcards with exhibit printouts, including a crime scene photo, text messages, pictures of the Clancy family. You know, how does this, as he held up a photo of the smiling family before the killings, turn into this? And then he pointed to a photo of Lindsay in the hospital after the fact. And by the way, one of the first things she asked for was a lawyer. And again, she was a nurse. You know, and then, of course, on the other side of this, I'm sorry, this Reddington is the, you know, he said, because of the damn medicine, lousy medical care she got, she was a nurse. And even though 30 medications were brought up in the case, and they very wisely on the defense side put up all the medications she had been, you know, prescribed, but she was a nurse. And I think my understanding is there were only three of the 13, but ultimately 30 medications that she had that were in her system at the time, according to evidence presented. And, you know, he repeatedly emphasized Clancy's background as a nurse, you know, and a loving and hardworking mother. And this young lady did nothing wrong in her life. She was a nurse, a daughter, a wife, a darn good mother. And she ran into Dr. Tufts. They're trying to blame it on the doctor. Prosecutors say no. She made a choice to kill her kids. It's not a case about the mental health system and how it treats women. What's on trial here, what's the issue here, is what Lindsay Clancy did the night of January 24, 2023, and so on and so forth. That was the DA and her closing arguments. All right, 800-941-SHAWN if you want to be a part of the program. Listen, it is so sad to watch the rise of anti-Semitism. 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Worldwide, it's rising. College campuses, halls of Congress, on the airwaves. You know, it makes me sick to my stomach. And now we have in this country synagogues, schools, community centers. They have to strengthen security because of the rise of this hatred. And this is an ongoing battle. Israel now has been in a fight for their very survival, targeted by Iran, their proxies, with cluster bombs. Thousands of Israelis now have lost their homes. They are in desperate need of bare humanitarian assistance. That's where our partnership with the International Fellowship of Christians and Jews is so imperative. And they need your help to provide food and water and shelter and clothing and medications. 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
0: Whether in times of conflict or peace, we keep our law enforcement and military personnel in our prayers. 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

0: 6:30 a.m., your alarm goes off. You jolt awake and start thinking about fueling your gut? 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
9: I don't know why in certain cases, I mean, we've been watching and witnessing a phenomenon that unfortunately we see in high profile trials like this one with Lindsay Clancy. You know, why do all these women, you know, in the case of Luigi Mangione, why, you know, in cold blood, now he's admitting to it. Why, you know, you have the video of this, cold blood kills the CEO of United Healthcare and, you know, just shoots him in the back of the head, murders a father and a husband, and yet he has this fan base of lunatics, even supermodels apparently, and online influencers and all these people that not only want to date him, marry him, have his children, give him money, and his biggest problem in prison apparently is he doesn't have enough time to answer all of them back. I don't know how that happens. Now, I can understand people have a different point of view on mental health, a different point of view on medications or whatever, but there's too many people that don't even bring up ever that three young children were killed violently, you know, by their mother. And what appears that, you know, evidence presented convinces me there's some premeditation here. And she's a nurse that should have known about her own medication status. We'll continue.
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1: All right, 25 now till the top of the hour. Wow, I just heard statements from the defense attorney. This guy Reddington just pissed me off. We're going to get to that. And my dear friend Nancy Grace, I think has one of the best prosecutorial and a perspective that nobody else has, because she herself lived through a horrible experience losing her fiance when she was 19. We're going to get her perspective here in just a minute. Want to remind you that there's a lot of evil in this world. There just is. This case, you know, strangling three kids, sending the husband out. That's not premeditated, really. That's evil. Now, whether or not the jury decides it's worthy of first degree murder, that's going to be on them. The judge opening the door to lesser charges, second degree murder, manslaughter. All right. All true, or not criminally responsible, the insanity verdict. But there's evil. And sometimes there's only one option. That's the lethal option. 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Anyway, check it out. Please look at the videos online and make it a part of your everyday safety security strategies. Unfortunately, there is evil. Let me play, and then we're going to be joined by the one and only Nancy Grace. Let me play for you what I believe is the most outrageous statement made by the defense attorney in the Lindsey Clancy trial. And it really pisses me off. And see if it makes you as angry as it's making me.
2: I asked you this morning, Mr. Reddington, what you hope to convey in the closing. You didn't really have an answer.
3: I hope to convey that I truly, you know, care and love. I love her. She's just such a marvelous, sweet, innocent person. She's just amazing and so strong and just trying so hard to get up from, she's just been beat down for 3.5 years, and she feels that she's had a fair trial with the judge and the jury's been very attentive, and all we can do is hope for the best.
2: You may not answer this, about the women that support her, do you want to say, has she said anything about women raising postpartum psychosis?
3: She's very concerned, especially as a labor and delivery nurse. She's very concerned about women's rights, the fact that women are pretty much marginalized. I think it's readily apparent the DSM is a joke. I couldn't get into the social implications in the trial, understandably, but if the United States would take a lesson from Europe, Belgium, England, France, Peru, a lot of these countries, they take care of their women that have psychosis, keep them with their babies. They don't rip the babies away from them and put the women in jail where we do.
1: Lindsey Clancy, such a marvelous, sweet, innocent person. She's just amazing. And Clancy is very concerned about women's rights. She's also a nurse. You know, there is a practice, and I don't know if it's relevant here, called doctor shopping, where people, when you look at all the different medications she had, I think it's 30 prescriptions, and 13 in particular. She's a nurse that would know that drugs can interact with each other. I don't think that works in her favor in any way. I think the issue of premeditation becomes very real because she sent her husband out of the home before she then, you know, went about one after another, one by one by one, and strangled Cora, Dawson, and Callan. You don't hear those words a lot in the legacy media, but she did that. Do I think postpartum depression is real? Yeah. Do I think that the prosecution had effective expert witnesses, especially at the end of this case, that said, sorry, she knew what she was doing, including FBI experts? Anyway, the person that I trust on all issues, one of the people I trust on the legal side, is Greg Jarrett, and people like Paul Mora on the absolute prosecution side versus the defense analysis. There's only one person to go to. It's our friend Nancy Grace from Fox One, and a friend and colleague of mine. I know I'm taking you away from your family for a brief time here, and you're going to join us on TV tonight. My apologies up front, but I have to know what you're thinking about what happened today. Closing arguments by both the defense and the prosecution. I didn't think it would happen this quickly. They gave an hour for it. They got jury instructions. The judge opened up lesser charges of second degree murder and or manslaughter. So it's not just either first degree or not criminally responsible. I want your thoughts on all of it.
4: Well, number one, thank you for inviting me. This is a topic very near to my heart because I am a mother of two, which has changed my world. I never thought I could be as happy as I have been in the last 18 years raising my children. My alter identity as a felony prosecutor, where I represent people like Dawson, Callan, and Cora. So I must say, I am not torn about this case because the law is clear. Whether we like the law or not, the law is if you had intent to kill, you are responsible. She had intent. And this is why I say that. This does not bring me joy, Sean. It does not bring me joy. And I have seen people that I truly believed were insane, and I did not want them in with GP general population at all. That is not justice. That is cruel torture. She sent her husband away from the home, much like Andrea Yates did. She sent him to a restaurant. They had never gotten takeout from there before because it was too far away. There and to the pharmacy at night. She sent him away as soon as he left, and she admits, although the internet is alive, people attack me in Walmart about, why aren't you admitting Patrick Clancy did this? Because he didn't. He did not do it. It's proven forensically, digitally, he did not do it. Accepted. Whatever you like him or hate him, don't care. He didn't do these murders. Period. She systematically herded the children into the basement, then one by one put them face down and strangled them with her own elastic exercise bands. Many people scream, her fingerprints were not on there. Okay, right. When you pull a rubber band, you smear your fingerprints. Think about it. Her DNA, however, was on the elastic bands. So let's just clear that up right now. One of the children, Dawson, tried to get away. He was found in his father's office, also in the basement. The systematic strangling of the children, as you know, Sean, intent can be formed in the twinkling of a moment, the blink of an eye, the time it takes to pull a trigger, much less the time it takes you to herd your children into the basement. Three of them, three tots. Have you ever taken a tot through the airport, much less two or three, herding them into the basement and systematically strangling them dead till they turned purple, till their necks were abnormally small, too small to even hold up a head, the bands were pulled so tightly? That's intent. She knew what she did was wrong and tried to jump out of a window. Why did she try to jump out of a window? Because she knew what she had just done was horribly, horribly wrong. Do I like this scenario? No. It's like a dirt sandwich in my mouth. But this is what happened. That's what happened. And we cannot turn away from the fact. And that is what I would tell the jury. I want to turn away. I don't like delivering this closing statement. It's like acid to the touch. But this is the truth, and you must confront it because you have taken an oath to do the right thing. Now, what may the jury do? They may do jury nullification. They may say, screw you and the horse you rode in on. I'm not putting her in jail. And find her NGBRI, not guilty by reason of insanity. What will that mean? Well, it depends. Look at Andrea Yates. She murdered her children, and she's still in a mental facility today. Then you've got, on the other end of the spectrum, Deanna Lacey. She murdered her children, left one brain damaged for life. She did a few years in a mental facility, and she walked free, and she is living amongst us now. So it really depends on what happens once she's in a mental facility. She could walk in 5 years or not. That's what's happening. They'll either follow the law and convict her on murder one, which is life without parole, or they will give her NGBRI, not guilty by reason of insanity. I have tried insanity cases. The kicker to insanity cases, Sean, is the perp admits they did it. All this business about it was really Patrick Clancy. It's not. She stood up in court, like Brian Koberger, and said, I did it. But in her case, she said, but I was insane. There. That's the law. Those are the choices.
1: You know, we did a long podcast, and I find the hardest interviews to do. And I interviewed on the podcast also the parents of one of the victims in the Koberger case. It kills me.
4: Mm-hmm.
1: And I taped another recent podcast where somebody lost their child. And you told this whole story. You were 19 years old. You were engaged to be married. And that your fiance was murdered. And I just sat there. You know, I knew the story. But to hear it from a friend, it's the hardest thing to hear from anybody you're interviewing. You know, I wouldn't mind. I'm willing to listen to the arguments. But the idea, the first thing she does when she wakes up after the whole thing is wants a lawyer. The fact that she's a nurse, I don't think helps her in this case. She should have been more responsible for her medical care. I don't care that she was using different doctors with drugs that interact with each other. She had knowledge that most people don't have. I do believe that postpartum depression is real, but I also was really swayed in rebuttal by the prosecution witnesses that says she knew what the hell she was doing. As evidenced by, you know, the premeditation factor that you brought up of sending the husband out to the store. And then the whole process of it. So I'm thinking what the judge did today is the judge realized this is an emotionally charged case capturing the attention of the nation and threw them a lifeline to thread the needle, knowing how hard it is to get 12 people to agree on anything. Am I wrong?
4: You're absolutely right. Much has been made of the women congregating outside of the courthouse, all dressed in different shades of pink and coral. And much has been made of that. But you know what? This is America. You can protest. You can even burn our beloved flag, and that's okay. So if these women want to bring attention to postpartum depression and postpartum psychosis, I say bring it on. We need attention to that. Sean, I remember having the twins, and one would be up at 12:30, 1:30, 3:30, and 4:30, and I would be up at 5. Sometimes I would be swinging them in bucket swings at 4:45 in the dark behind our church because we were up. I was so tired and had to go back to work at HLN a month early of my maternity leave. I was literally seeing stars. It was like explosions with my eyes wide open. I get it. Combined with extreme depression, the statistics are interesting. And, of course, statistics are not allowed in as evidence. But only 1 to 2 per 1,000 of women with postpartum depression have postpartum psychosis. Also, when you have auditory hallucination, not that you think you see your great-great-grandma in the door, but no, an auditory hallucination is much more extreme, an extreme form of mental illness. She said a male voice told her she had to kill the children. When you have this type of psychosis, it doesn't just come and go, like the Twinkie defense. No. auditory hallucinations usually come for a period of time, weeks if not months, ordering to you to do an evil deed. And they stay with you after the deed. Her psychosis only lasted, what, 20 minutes? I've never heard of that. And I prosecuted a lot of cases. So to me, that stood out as a very curious fact that it's hard for me to believe, knowing what I know about psychosis. It doesn't just come in the blink of an eye and then leave, like Tinkerbell out the window. No, it's not like that. So
1: let me lean on you, because I've got 20 seconds left, and you've been so gracious to come on, and we'll have more with you tonight on Hannity. How do you see this verdict coming down, if you had to give your best professional opinion?
4: Well, I've been wrong 2 times before. Well, calling verdicts anyway. I've been wrong a lot more than that, but I say they're going to follow the law.
1: The one and only Nancy Grace. We really appreciate you, Nancy. And I know you're with your beautiful children. Please send my best. We'll see you tonight on Hannity. We are on official verdict watch in this Lindsey Clancy case. We're going to look at the legal aspect and the criminal aspect of it with Paul Morrow and Greg Jarrett on the other side of this. You know, and there's huge developments in the WNBA. We still have scheduled Enes Kanter Freedom. Maybe starting a big lawsuit. He'll tell us about that on the other side as well. 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
10: President Trump officially changing the name of Lake Ontario to Lake America. Trump signed an executive order from the Oval Office Thursday saying the name change goes into effect immediately.
11: So if you think about it, we have a gulf and we have a lake. Now all we need is an ocean. So maybe we'll have to change the name of the Atlantic and or the Pacific. Maybe we'll change them both.
10: Trump signed the order as the U.S. and Canada ramp up their trade war. He says Canada acts like it's a U.S. state. The name of Lake Ontario predates the establishment of Canada. Kentucky Senator Mitch McConnell is expected back on the Senate floor next month. That's according to Republican Congressman Andy Barr. The 84-year-old former majority leader is recovering from a fall he suffered in June. He was discharged from a rehab center earlier this month and is recovering at home. McConnell's absence from the Senate has prompted calls for transparency from critics, including Kentucky Governor Andy Beshear. That's politics. I'm Brad Siegel.
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1: All right, we got a lot of ground to cover. We are an official verdict watch in the Lindsey Clancy case. We'll get more analysis. We've got Greg Jarrett and Paul Morrow coming up. Also, we have Enes Kanter Freedom booked. Huge developments in the WNBA, and he's now threatening a lawsuit. He'll explain that. And jury watch continues. Straight ahead, verdict watch. Born on America's darkest day, 9/11/01, the Tunnel to Towers Foundation, they have been helping American heroes ever since. 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
0: jury's done for the day. Lisa Brady, Fox News. The judge in the Massachusetts murder trial of Lindsay Clancy, charged with killing her three young children, sending jurors home for the night just over 3 hours after deliberations began. The defense argues Clancy suffered a psychotic break after being misdiagnosed and overmedicated, strangling the children just before jumping out a second floor window in 2023. But Plymouth County Assistant DA Jennifer Sprague says there are multiple red flags over Clancy's claim a voice told her to do it.
2: She only heard the voice one time. She never heard it before, and she hasn't heard it since. So how that works, it's a red flag that she's making up the voice.
0: Sprague also using her closing argument to detail Clancy's planning and decision-making on the day of the killings.
17: This jury must now decide, is Lindsay Clancy criminally responsible for killing her three children, Cora, Dawson, and Callan? Specifically, did the prosecution prove beyond a reasonable doubt that she had the substantial capacity to understand the killings were wrong and to control her actions?
0: Fox's Brian Yenis at the courthouse in Plymouth. The jury is also allowed to consider manslaughter instead of murder. This could deepen the trade dispute with Canada.
11: We're going to be changing the name of Lake Ontario, effective immediately, to Lake America.
0: President Trump signing an executive order that Canada does not have to follow. That Great Lake is a border between Canada and New York. The president has argued Canada treats the U.S. unfairly on trade. Canada blames U.S. demands for the recent breakdown in trade talks. Americans are among the hundreds missing after deadly flooding in Nepal along the border with China.
18: We have 90 Americans that are currently unaccounted for that we're in coordination with local authorities to try to locate.
0: State Department spokesman Tommy Pigott says no American casualties are confirmed. That flooding is blamed for more than 300 deaths. 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
1: 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Toll-free, our number is 800-941-SEAN if you want to be a part of the program. This, as I said earlier, this happened faster than I thought it would because, you know, everybody's been following this Lindsey Clancy case as it relates to this woman who claims that she was suffering from postpartum psychosis, was out of her mind, and, you know, ended up strangling her three children after she sent her husband out of the house so that she could go through that process. The last days of this trial were very, very revealing as the prosecution brought forth one expert witness after another saying, no, she was in her right mind. No, that's not true. No, we don't buy it. So it's getting very interesting. So they actually had closing arguments that went very quickly this morning. And again, we're on verdict watch. I don't know what to expect personally in terms of how fast the jury's going to come back with a verdict. First degree murder is what the prosecution is looking for. They could go to a lesser charge, and they could go with the insanity defense that the defense has been pushing in this case. What this case really has now come down to is Lindsey Clancy. It's about her state of mind, and I don't know how the jury is going to deal with it. I'm not confident in any way, shape, manner, or form how this is going to come back. I just don't know. But anyway, let me play for you Kevin Reddington, who is Lindsey Clancy's attorney, saying the prosecution has ripped the soul out of this girl. What about the soul of the three children? I was just wondering as I heard this.
2: I told you in the opening statement that this is a prosecution that has ripped the soul out of this girl. This is what they had. This is their family. How does this turn into this? How? Because of the damn medicine and the lousy medical care that she got. You can troop as many paid experts as you want to come in here and tell the jury, oh, well, she didn't say that she heard voices inside her head. She said she heard voices from outside her head. She said she was making chicken McNuggets. There was a bowl on the sofa. She wasn't making chicken McNuggets. She said something. As I think and I muse and I try real hard to tell you what my opinion is, that this woman was acting in her right mind when these children were killed.
1: Now, that's not the only thing that we heard. And again, the lead up to today's jury instructions leading into now deliberations. But we also have Jennifer Sprague, who is the assistant DA, saying that Lindsey Clancy's actions showed what they describe as deliberate choices. And she was in full control while killing. She strangled and admitted to strangling all three of her children after purposely sending her husband out to the store.
3: And the order also shows a rationality, the order she killed them in. Because Cora and Dawson are older. If she had tried to strangle one in front of the other, they would have known this is bad. And they would have tried to intervene or run and hide. And she had a very limited time. She didn't have time to try to find a child who ran off and hid. So taking Dawson first and moving him to a separate room, having Cora stay with Kellen, and having Dawson go in another room, that's rational. That makes sense. That's ordered thinking. And we didn't show you that post that she made about Dawson being a handful and not being compliant to show she was a bad mom. We showed it to you because it proves she knew that he was a handful. She knew that he was less likely to be compliant, to just go along. She knew that he might struggle. And so it made sense rationally to remove him and separate him first and kill him first. And she brought him into that room, into the office, and closed the door. And she wrapped that band around his little neck. And she squeezed until he was unconscious. As the blood's pooling in his face and causing those blood vessels to burst, causing him pain and panic and confusion. And defense calls Dr. La Posada to say, no, it wasn't 20 or 30 seconds. It was only 5 or 10 seconds that until he went unconscious. I'm sorry, how many seconds is it okay for them to have been in pain and panic and confusion? How about it wasn't okay for 1 second for any of those children to feel that?
1: All right, joining us now to weigh in on this as we are on official jury watch is our friend Greg Jarrett, Fox News legal analyst, New York Times bestselling author, and Paul Morrow, formerly ran counterterrorism operations for the NYPD intelligence, Fox News contributor. Guys, welcome both of you back to the program. Glad to have you both. Look, Greg, you're the expert. I'm not. If we get a quick verdict, I would imagine it's not going to be guilty like it usually is with a quick verdict, but I don't think this is going to be quick.
4: Yeah, you know, there's no way to tell. But I will say, having watched the closing arguments today, they were good on both sides. And understand, the closing arguments is storytelling. And in a close case like this one, it can make a critical difference in whether the verdict is guilty or not criminally responsible. And today, the contrast really struck me. It could not have been more stark. I mean, the defense put shoddy doctors and wretched healthcare system on trial, placing the blame squarely on them for Clancy's violent actions. And one of the more dramatic moments came when Kevin Reddington, the defense attorney, held up a chart right in front of the jury, and one by one he read off the 13 different psychiatric drugs that his client was dosed with and the 19 other meds she was prescribed. You know, it was a cocktail of medical insanity that drove Clancy off a cliff, or at least that's what Reddington was conveying. So the defense has portrayed the healthcare system as the villain, Clancy is their victim. And look, that's a powerful narrative. The prosecution was equally powerful. They reversed it. And they reminded jurors that the only true victims here are the three innocent children, strangled deliberately, murdered methodically by their mother, the one person who was supposed to protect them. And the lead prosecutor really scoffed at the idea that bad health care was to blame, and for the first time offered a motive that Clancy wanted to end her misery over the burdens of being a mother and caring for three young children. She was depressed and exhausted. The only way to end her misery was to end the life of those kids, the source of her unhappiness, and a burden she just didn't want any longer. So, you know, both sides, exemplary closing arguments. I wouldn't want to be a juror in this case. I don't think we'll get a quick verdict.
1: I don't think so either. What shocked some people, it didn't shock us because we discussed this before I get to Paul and his take, is that the judge in this case will allow jurors to convict Clancy on manslaughter rather than murder if they so choose. And, you know, a lot of people online are like, how can you actually, you know, by strangling your three kids, how can that be conceived as manslaughter? By doing so, and maybe this is just my read, my interpretation, Greg, I want your legal analysis. My read on that is the judge is basically throwing a lifeline down the middle to the jury so that they can thread the needle, because he assumes that some people won't be willing to convict on a first degree murder charge, which would carry a mandatory life sentence in prison without the possibility of parole.
4: You took the words right out of my mouth. You could have been Clarence Darrow in another life.
1: Nice try, but I don't believe that for a minute. But go ahead.
4: But look,
1: and he's also laid on the table, not criminally responsible, which is the insanity defense.
4: Right, of course. So, you know, you've got guilty or not guilty, but reason of insanity. They call it different, you know, not criminally responsible in Massachusetts. But then he threw out, and you and I were talking about this last night. It was unclear to me. But now it's clear today that he's giving them a third option, which is manslaughter. In this case, you know, under Massachusetts law, you know, it's an unintentional killing. Well, the facts don't support that. It was clearly an intentional killing. Was she in her right mind when she did it? That's a different issue. And so even though the facts don't support the manslaughter, the judge threw it out there as, just as you say, Sean, a lifeline, a potential compromise if the jurors are deadlocked.
1: All right, let me bring in Paul Morrow. Paul, I mean, all your years, I mean, you were great at your job. You ran the counterterrorism operations for NYPD, their intelligence operation. And you've seen a lot of crimes, a lot of horrific crimes over the years. What's your take on all of this? And you heard Greg's analysis. You heard the judge's ruling in this case and jury instructions, et cetera. Where do you see this going? And what do you think?
5: Well, first of all, as an attorney, I have to agree wholeheartedly with Greg that the manslaughter charge here was a lifeline to the jury. I think the judge's reasoning here to make it conform with the facts would be, once again, this almost metaphysical endeavor of the jurors to look into Lindsey Clancy's mind at that date and time, and somehow or other try to interpolate from that the idea that, yeah, she did do it, which she admits, but somehow or other her mental defect caused her not to believe that this would result in the children's death.
1: All right, quick break. More with Greg Jarrett, more with Paul Morrow. We are officially on Verdict Watch in the Lindsey Clancy case. More of our coverage continues. Your calls and comments coming up, 800-941-SEAN. And also, if the jury does not come back with a verdict today, Ennis Cantor Freedom will join us.
0: America listens to Sean Hannity. And he's on right now. He's very sensitive. Sean Hannity's on KNST.
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0: All right, we continue our analysis. We're on official verdict watch in the Lindsey Clancy case and that trial. We continue with Paul Morrow and our friend Greg Jarrett. I think the judge, what the judge did today, I think probably it was him interpreting the complications in this case. And for him to say they can consider second degree murder or manslaughter, I believe was him understanding that the odds would be very high to get a conviction of first degree murder. And yet I assume that he believes that the jury is going to be divided. And so he's giving them the options he feels would be necessary to make a fair and just decision.
1: Agreed. Absolutely agree. He knows that this is going to be a very contentious thing. You're trying to interpret experts. And as I said, you are trying to do something metaphysical. And in Massachusetts, under Massachusetts law, because the burden remains, which is unusual, remains with the state, which the defense referenced heavily in their closing arguments, the state has to demonstrate that she was sane, as opposed to the reverse, which is normally what it is. So he knows exactly what you just said. This is going to be difficult. It's going to be contentious, and he's trying to offer them an off-ramp. But on the other hand, he can't just conjure one. He can't just say something like, and if you guys are deadlocked, you can consider robbery. It has to be based somehow or other in some theory of law. And so that's why I think what he was doing was giving them a way to say, essentially, she was so incapable.

0: My apologies across the board here. Is there any way you guys can hang on for a few more minutes? Because, I mean, this case has just captured the attention of the nation, and there's too many intricacies in this case. And I don't want to stop your analysis just because we're on a hard break. Can you guys stay over for a couple more minutes?
1: Sure.
0: All right. I appreciate it. First, I want to tell you about, you spend all this time in your life. Your child is born. You videotape it. You take pictures. The baby's first steps, you videotape it. You take pictures. You know, all of this stuff. And here's the sad part for many, many people. Where are all of those VHS tapes? Where are those camcorder tapes? Where are those film reels? Where are those photos? Where are those negatives? The odds are pretty high that it's somewhere stored in an attic, a closet, a basement, or a garage somewhere. And, you know, they're disintegrating memories, family memories that should be cherished and shared on a daily basis. Well, our friends at Legacy Box, they've been doing this over a decade. They will preserve in perpetuity all of these great family memories, which has a couple of benefits. Number one, imagine you find videotapes of people that you loved, you cared the most about in life that have passed on, and you get to see video of them and hear from them again. How touching is that? 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More with Greg Jarrett. More with Paul Morrow. Your call's coming up. And Enes Kanter Freedom. But we are on official verdict watch in the Lindsey Clancy case. And we're going to stay with this throughout the day.

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10: John Polk was my nemesis. I knew in order to live a rich and fulfilling life, one where I was equal under the law and could be happy and fulfilled, I needed to defeat the message that John Polk was peddling.
11: I'm John Polk. For years, I was the poster boy of the conversion therapy movement. The ex-gay who married an ex-lesbian and traveled the world telling my story of how I changed my sexuality from gay to straight. I wore the label of ex-gay with pride. That was all until, well, we'll get to that part.
10: He's like a car wreck, and then people can't keep their eyes off him. He evokes a reaction. He did with me.
12: I remember it being a major blow to the evangelical community to see one of their brightest, hottest stars go down.
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11: But you've never heard the real story.
10: I hated him. I hated John Polk because he was very good at what he did.
11: So join me as I peel back the layers and expose what happened to me in the midst of conversion therapy. To shine a light on what the ex-gay movement does to people and the pain it continues to cause. And as I look, too, at the harm I did from within it.
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0: information download. Sean Hannity and the breaking news you might have missed today. It's Sean's insider information. Hannity is on right now.
1: All right, 25 till the top of the hour. 800-941-SEAN is our number if you want to be a part of the program. Health, wellness, fitness, nutrition, longevity, it's all top of mind for every American. But in reality, aren't we all kind of making a lot of guesses? We're trying to take advice from this person, this ad, that ad. Okay, you're guessing. You know, Linda never understood that kale kind of just sits in her gut and is rotting away and was not the best thing for her. And that's where the science of biome comes in. What do I mean by that? Why do some foods, when you eat them, you know, you need a nap. I'm so tired, or you feel bloated, or you have brain fog. Usually it means your body is trying to send you a direct message. Your fingerprint, that remains the same throughout your lifetime. Your DNA, same thing. 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They use advanced RNA technology. 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I'm just saying, now that she eats more red meat and got rid of kale, which is rotting in her gut. In other words, Linda finally followed my advice, and it turned out that it was the best thing in her life. Am I overstating that fact?
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1: 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And you stop guessing and you start knowing. So again, you know, we are officially on verdict watch in the Lindsey Clancy case. I did not expect the jury to have this case until tomorrow. It's now in the hands of the jury because today was supposed to be closing arguments, jury instructions. And then I figured they'd come back tomorrow and they'd begin deliberations. No, it happened much faster, way faster than I anticipated. But with all that said, there are key developments in this, not the least of which, and this was a kind of a shock to some people. It wasn't a shock to me. It wasn't a shock to Greg Jarrett, who's with us, and Paul Morrow. We'll bring them back in a second. Is the judge literally said to the jury during instructions that he will allow the jurors to convict Clancy on manslaughter and also second degree murder. But then, you know, the possibilities did exist in the beginning of first degree murder. That conviction would carry a mandatory sentence of life in prison without any possibility of parole. Of course, she sent her husband out of the house and then, you know, one by one strangled all three of her children, which to me indicates some level of premeditation, at least in my mind. It's going to be a more complicated case because there was a sworn testimony about 13 different psychiatric drugs that were given by different doctors. Interactions between the drugs can be a real factor. And then the issue of postpartum psychosis, which is real. However, the prosecution was able to rebut a lot of that and said she knew exactly what she was doing. This was all premeditated. So anyway, we continue with two friends of the program, Greg Jarrett, Fox News legal analyst, New York Times bestselling author. Paul Morrow formerly ran the counterterrorism operations for the NYPD intelligence, also a Fox News contributor. Paul, I didn't mean to interrupt you. We just ran out of time. I want you to pick up your analysis here. You've seen and you have seen a lot in your life in terms of crimes. And this becomes a lot more complicated considering the circumstances and the way that the defense has presented this to the jury. So I really don't have any clue how this is going to turn out. My guess is they go for the lesser charges.
3: Oh, interesting. I don't know that they'll go for the manslaughter charge. It does feel to me like something the judge gave them as a safety valve. But I do think that the murder two being on the table. The prosecution did something very clever in their closing arguments. Aside from rebutting much of what Kevin Reddington, the defense attorney, said, at one point, Jennifer Sprague said, in describing how the children were killed, which was smart alone, she put the focus back on the kids. She talked about the 30 seconds it would likely to have taken, at least, for the children to lose consciousness. She talked about the fact that the exercise bands were not knotted, and therefore it would take longer. But then she said, that is extreme atrocity. Now, that's the murder one charge. That's the requirement of the murder one charge. If you get in their heads that the possibility of the murder one charge is real, then the default compromise becomes murder two. And so she was trying to elevate their thinking in that sense. I thought the prosecution did a better job of making concrete what occurred here, because as Greg knows, they tell you in law school and they tell you when you're trying cases, fact win cases. And I felt that the prosecution's closing was more factual.
1: Especially the expert witnesses they had in rebuttal, I thought was very, very powerful, because they just decimated the defense's arguments and said, absolutely not true. Greg, let's get your take on it.
4: Yeah, the two psychiatric experts in rebuttal basically said to the jury, this woman over here, Lindsay Clancy, she's trying to con you. And they pointed to actions that showed elaborate planning and premeditation, that she knew what she was doing. Killing your children was done so elaborately and methodically, there must have been criminal intent, the kind of criminal intent for first-degree murder. You know, reading jurors is like reading tea leaves. And having said that, there was a moment today during the closing arguments, the prosecutor was reminding jurors of the precious lives that were taken so violently and callously that one of the female jurors started wiping tears from her eyes. Now, you know, the prosecutor said, don't forget the children. They were coldly and cruelly strangled by their mother. Clancy discarded her kids on the basement floor like broken toys because she was done playing the game of caring for them. And you know to a moral certainty that she is guilty. It was truly one of the more powerful closing arguments by a prosecutor I've ever seen. And, you know, it may have won the day.
1: And I would argue on the other side of it, I thought the defense made a powerful closing argument. Even though I thought the momentum had clearly shifted to the prosecution in the lead up to closing today by laying out all of the psychiatric drugs she was on. Paul, I'm going to give you the last word on this part, then I'm going to do something horrible to both of you.
3: Well, what I would say is that, yeah, the defense was effective, referenced all the medications that she was on. But I felt that they might have done a better job on getting out ahead of what they had to know that the prosecution was going to come back with in their closing argument, which was she was only on two or three at the time of. And she was, in fact, a nurse who was aware of how she would have had to have taken better charge of her own care as she essentially doctor shopped. That was the implication of what the prosecution was saying on that point. And again, they get to speak last, a break they get in Massachusetts.
1: Well, that's an important point, too. Doctor shopping is a real thing, and people go to one doctor. They get, for example, if they're addicted to pain medication, anxiety medication, I don't know, sleep medication, people get addicted very easily to any of these drugs, and a lot of them scare the hell out of me personally. I've never taken a pain pill in my life short of Excedrin or Advil, and I will tell you that is very real. And there might have been possibly an addiction component here that nobody really talked a lot about.
3: Yeah. And, you know, there is this canard that she was on 30 different medications. Not accurate. It was 13. She had 30 different prescriptions that she apparently wasn't keeping very good track of. I think that they brought out a couple of facts. The idea that when she woke up in the hospital, she said she was horrified and asked about a lawyer. What that argues is that she was thinking cogently at that point. And the prosecution nailed this down in closing, which was, we're to believe she was psychotic and hearing voices on the day that she did what she did. Then she was cogent enough in the hospital upon waking up to ask about a lawyer and to say she was horrified. And then she tells the chaplain weeks later that her kids are safe in heaven. This psychosis seems to arrive quite punctually, and it can't be the excuse every time she's challenged. And I felt like, again, the facts favored the prosecution in closing, but the defense did a very good job of doing something we all know, which is frustration with the medical industry.
1: Greg, I'll give you your final thought. This is where I'm not going to be a friend to either one of you, and you have every right to punch me in the face, both of you, when you see me the next time. How is this going to end? Greg, I'm going to give you the hard question first.
4: I knew it was coming. Because you,
1: because you're a jerk, Hannity, and we've been friends for a long time.
4: Yeah, well, we have. And as I said before, I ain't.
1: By the way, it's an impossible question in a lot of ways. And I will join the two of you and give you my take.
4: You know, either way it goes will not surprise me because both sides presented a compelling, persuasive.
1: All right, now it sounds like I'm interviewing a DSA candidate that doesn't want to answer if they support defunding the police, and I keep asking over and over again. I agree with that analysis. Nothing will surprise me here, but how does it end?
4: Can't tell you. It's a big question mark. It is such a close case. But Paul is smarter than I am. So Paul, go ahead.
1: That's a nice way to pass the buck. Now Paul's going to hate both of us. Paul, what do you think?
3: Yeah, maybe I should punch Greg. I would never punch you, Sean. My understanding is you're an expert martial artist. All right, look.
1: You would regret it, but I couldn't hit a friend, so you're lucky in that respect.
3: I've heard that. So, all right, look, I have resisted making any kind of prediction because I don't want to influence anything, but now that it's gone to the jury and you're putting me on the spot, I'm going to go with hung jury. I'm going to say we're going to be deliberating for a while, and I think they hang.
1: All right, I'm going to tell you it's going to be a compromise verdict. They're going to take the lifeline the judge threw at them. In other words, the lesser charge of either second-degree murder or manslaughter. If I had to guess out of the two, I would predict manslaughter. I don't think the jury is going to come back with not criminally responsible. I don't believe the insanity defense works here in full because of a lot of the facts you guys both brought out here. Guys, thanks for staying. I really appreciate it. I know you gave up a lot of your time today. Thank you both. Paul Morrow and Greg Jarrett. All right, quick break, right back. We'll continue. The jury now has convened for the day, which means they will begin deliberations again tomorrow. So when we come back, Enes Kanter, Freedom will weigh in. We have new developments in the WNBA controversy as well. Enes Kanter, Freedom says he is eligible still to be part of the draft in 2027. Will join us with his take. He's been banned from the Chicago Sky Stadium. He was kicked out after being yelled at by one of the Chicago players. We'll get to him. 800-941-SHAWN if you want to be a part of the program.
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0: All right, let's get to some calls. Jan is in North Carolina. Hey, Jan, how are you? Is there anything more beautiful than the mountains of North Carolina? Wow, so stunning. I've been there.
1: Absolutely nothing, but I'm more towards the beach, Sean.
0: I'm a beach person, too. That's why I'm living in my free state of Florida. I wouldn't change it for a second.
1: I know. I'm a halfback, you know? Florida's too. Yeah. I'm halfway back.
0: Hey, what's going on?
1: I had one point, or kind of a comment, I guess. I was watching the Nick Shirley protest in California, you know, on that Stop Nick Shirley Act. And my situation with watching that is Antifa came in. These people, Antifa people, even the ones he interviewed, all had masks on. If they're so proud of what they're doing and think they're so right, why are they wearing masks? Only bank robbers wear masks. If you're ashamed of what you're doing, you're going to cover your face so nobody knows who you are. Does that make sense?
0: Yeah, I totally agree. I look, I have a real problem with these masks. However, I mean, look what they did out in California and they've been doing in other places. They don't want ICE agents, people who have been doxxed and threatened and attacked and attempts on their lives. And I mean, they have been harassed at a level we've never seen before. I think they should be able to conceal their identity. I think any police officer, law enforcement agent should be able to conceal their identity, especially in light of where we are with defund, dismantle, no ICE, open borders and everything in between. So I think it's absolutely insane. Anyway, I got to run, Jan. I do appreciate your call. Glad you're out there. The jury now has convened for the day, which means they will begin deliberations again tomorrow. So when we come back, Enes Kanter, Freedom will weigh in. We have new developments in the WNBA controversy as well. Look, our friends at Sig Sauer, they are celebrating 250 years of freedom with an exciting summer promotion. Now, when you buy any new P365 pistol, you will get, and this is an amazing gift, a free Sig Sauer everyday carry flashlight. I have it every day with me. This is one of the very best carry flashlights that you can buy. And right now, when you buy the number one concealed carry pistol in the U.S. today, you will get that for free. Now, just so you know, the Sig Sauer P365, that's kind of my everyday carry. It is the number one best-selling concealed carry pistol in America. And I also have the M17, which is the official sidearm of every branch of our military. But look, more than, you know, they're the number one, Sig Sauer is manufacturer in the Live Free or Die state of New Hampshire. And about half their workforce is former military. And they're constantly innovating. They're on the forefront of innovation. Anyway, on this show, we're a Sig Sauer family. Sweet baby James and I have several Sig Sauer firearms. Linda owns the P365 Rose Special Edition as part of a online Rose Special Edition club, whatever the hell that means. And she says, I can't be a member. I'm a P365 owner. Why can't I be a member of your club?
2: Well, you know, I guess this is the one thing we have in common with the WNBA. You know, we don't like everybody. Just kidding.
0: Oh, so you're discriminating.
2: 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They're great on gun safety.
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0: 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Coming up next, our final news roundup and information overload hour.
1: All right, news roundup, information overload hour. Toll-free, our telephone number is 800-941-SHAWN if you want to be a part of the program. You know, this whole issue, and again, fascinating developments, jury now, and I didn't expect this today, as we've been telling you all day, the jury now has in their hands, we're officially on verdict watch as it relates to the Lindsey Clancy trial. But we're just going to shift gears because there's so much other news out there that is pretty fascinating. You know, all of this stuff with the WNBA, first it started with the treatment of Caitlin Clark. And there is a certain initiation part of this that begins when somebody enters a new league. It's kind of baptism by fire. Hey, welcome to the big leagues. And there are flagrant fouls. They get a little roughed up because you're not a college player anymore. And we don't really care that you were the number one scoring collegiate college woman's basketball player in history. We don't care about any of that. And so there was a certain amount of that, but she's not in her rookie year anymore. She is now a seasoned veteran in the WNBA, one of the greatest shooters in basketball that I've ever seen in my life. She's phenomenal, amazing player. And then the issue of Sophie Cunningham came up. And then, of course, the WNBA can't decide what the W stands for, which means women. They can't define what a woman is. Then you have this whole issue, Enes Kanter Freedom, other men that were former NBA players saying, good, I'll be eligible for the draft. If you're going to say, you know, trans people count and all your coaches are going to have trans people count shirts on and you're going to harass the hell out of Sophie Cunningham, then we feel that, okay, you got to be challenged on your ridiculous position. Then you have this other sidebar, which is Clay Travis offering $10 million for the WNBA championship team from last year, Vegas, to play the high school team, not high school all-stars, the high school team of his picking. And of course, you hear crickets. That $10 million would cover the championship Vegas team's entire player salary, which is currently $7 million, and give $3 million to the owners, and it would raise money for charity. And now he has upped the ante. He did this on my podcast, hanging out with me, Sean Hannity. You can download it, take a look at it in your spare time. And he said, you know what? They didn't give me a response to my challenge, my offer to give them $10 million. And now I'm going to take it a step further. I will pick an eighth grade young men, I guess, boys basketball team to play last year's championship WNBA team. And if you win, I'll give you $10 million. It's not a bet. Like if they lose, they got to pay him $10 million. That's not what the offer is. And of course, still, as of today, coming on the air, crickets from the WNBA because they are probably deathly afraid of this because of that eighth grade boys basketball team beat the WNBA championship team of last year. That would be enormously embarrassing. Wouldn't be too cool for them. But just let's go back to the beginning. This is what Sophie Cunningham had to say.
2: And you talked about wanting to protect young girls who shouldn't have to go against biological men. Just can you expand your viewpoint on that?
3: I mean, I think I said what I said. I think it's kind of common sense. And I think I'll always believe in that. I think it's really important to protect children. And that's little girls who are also involved in that category. And so I stand on what I said. And I always believe that.
1: Now, Sir Charles Barkley weighed in on the WNBA controversy, and he said that Adam Silver, Kathy Engelbert should come out and say no to transgender people, that they're not going to play in the W should mean something, NBA, and if you don't like it, kick rocks. Here's what he said.
4: Adam should come out, and Kathy, I like both of them a lot. Women can all, there's no transgender people going to play in the WNBA. If you don't like it, kick rocks. We're not going to discuss it anymore. The WNBA is for women. And listen, this is the last time we're going to discuss it. We're not going to turn it over to the fools on the internet. We're not going to turn it over to Congress and things like the WNBA is for women only. Period.
1: Period. And he also stated something we've been saying, that even though people like Caitlin Clark and Sophie Cunningham are drawing a ton of new fans to the WNBA, which benefits everybody in the WNBA because a rising tide lifts all boats. And that means more attendance. More attendance means more money for the players that will be available. And he points out, yeah, they just hated these two. Listen.
4: Those girls do not like Caitlin Clark or Sophie Cunningham. There's something going on there. Because most of the time, when you see something, it has something to do with Caitlin or Sophie. I think those other women in the WNBA don't like them.
1: Okay, sports is a business. And if you have star players, I don't care if it's Michael Jordan, Magic Johnson, Larry Bird, whoever the star player is, star players attract a lot of attention and draw people into arenas, which means more money for the teams and for the league that would be available to play players more money. They don't get paid a lot in the WNBA, to be honest. And it's just unbelievable. It got so bad, there were dueling protests outside the WNBA game at the Barclays Center in Brooklyn this past Saturday.
5: Trans lives matter! Trans lives matter! Trans lives matter! Trans lives matter! Let women speak! Let women speak! Let women speak!
1: Now, this has taken on a whole new life after what happened this past weekend. And so Enes Kanter, to make a point, he said to me on TV last night, he'll join us in a second, said, I'm a fan of the WNBA. I said, are you going to sue? He goes, I don't want to hurt the league. I'm a fan of the league. But he's also a fan of Sophie Cunningham and her courageous stand. Anyway, so he's at the game cheering on Sophie Cunningham, who apparently is a friend of his. And as a result, we end up with the Chicago Sky player, a woman by the name of Natasha Cloud, you know, turns from the court, approaches the seat, yelling and cursing, saying, you're not going to get to sleep with her, using a lot of F-bombs, according to Enes, who'll join us in a second. And now, the WNBA does have rules, and the rules are very clear. Any verbal altercation with a fan is treated as conduct detrimental to the game. Enes Kanter Freedom is with us. I was pretty impressed with what you said last night. You really don't want to go forward and hurt the league. You're a fan of the WNBA. I want to establish that first.
6: Oh, of course. I mean, listen, I think those, females work so hard, right? And they, every day, you know, they hurt sometimes, you know, they go in and out every night. They work so hard to get to that point. I don't want to hurt the league. I don't want to go out there and just bring a lawsuit, which I will probably, I don't want to say probably, I'm definitely going to win because it's a discrimination if they don't change the rules and if they don't select me. So I don't want to hurt the league because they're losing $50 million every year already. So I really want to, sit down with actually Kathy Engelbert and try to understand her point. You know, I have no problem with, I'm not a difficult person to deal with. You know, I'm a peacemaker. I'm not a troublemaker. So if she has enough courage, just sit down with me, have a conversation, and then explain to me what's going on so I can have a better understanding of where she's coming from.
1: Let's talk about what happened with this player, Natasha Cloud, when you were at the game the other night cheering on your friend, and you said Sophie's a friend of yours, Sophie Cunningham.
6: Mm-hmm. So let me talk about it last night. You know, at the end of the third quarter, they put Sophie Cunningham in, and she shot a three, and I literally put my hands up in the air to celebrate it. The next position, Natasha came back and said, she's not going to sleep with you. I remember, I turned around to my manager. I'm like, did she really said that? And the next position, she came back, and I was like, I'm not trying to sleep with her. I'm just here to support my friend and protect women. And obviously, she started to bark at me. She was dropping a lot of F-bombs, which is very sad because she is loved by the Chicago fans, and I'm sure she had a lot of young fans and kids on the stands idolizing her. So she definitely needs to check herself because, I mean, she's an idol in Chicago, and she needs to act better for sure.
1: Now, I wasn't there, but I'm looking at the WNBA and what their, you know, rules are, and they have rules of conduct for players. And I watched the videotape, but I wasn't there, and you were the one that was there. I saw you staying in your position,
6: right,
1: not making any moves towards the court or towards any player. And that all of a sudden she clearly was moving towards you, clearly saying things. You're saying she was dropping F-bombs and she's not going to sleep with you, whatever she was saying. Clearly, that's a violation, as you pointed out, of their own code of conduct for their players, isn't it?
6: So I played basketball 11 years in the NBA, and every before the season, right, we had the NBA security meeting, and they were explaining to us the rules of the fans. So the fans are not allowed to touch the player, or they're not allowed to cross baseline or the sideline. As soon as they do, you can throw them out of the game without a warning. So I remember, you know, when she was barking at me, she started to walk towards me. I simply got out, put my hands in the air, and I softly said, "I'm here to protect women." And she was dropping F bombs. And the thing is, I did not get any kind of warning. And I want to make this very clear, because I did listen to the owner's, comment. Apparently, now standing up for women puts you on the same threat level as an active shooter. Like, who is this PR guy, right? For him to come out and make a comment about, you know, my actions equal to holding a gun, like, what is wrong with him? So definitely we are looking to bring a lawsuit, because what they did is unacceptable.
1: Well, you know, and it's not like, you know, other people in the WNBA have not come out hard against poor Sophie. I mean, you have this Lynx coach, for example, supporting trans kids, and trans kids belong and all this stuff. And Sophie is taking a lot of verbal abuse from fans. But you had a code of conduct you had to abide by as a fan. I did not see in any way that you violated it. People, you know, wear T-shirts like the coach of the Minnesota Lynx and other coaches. And OK, so they're making a statement. You had on your T-shirt a definition of a woman. But according to the WNBA fan code of conduct, you should be issued a warning for any alleged violation before you're forced to leave the game. Not only were you not issued a warning, you've been banned now for life. When I asked you if you would sue last night, you said you don't want to hurt the league. What about suing the owner of the Chicago Sky, the principal owner who made that statement?
6: Yep, exactly. That's what we're going to focus on. Because, listen, they lose so much money every year anyway. And I think, you know, when you see players like Caitlin Clark, Sophie Cunningham, and I'm sure there are many more out there. I mean, they work so hard, and they are an idol for so many girls out there. So I don't want to hurt the league. But when it comes to the owner and Chicago Sky, yes, for sure, we are definitely looking into a lawsuit.
1: All right, quick break. Right back. More with Enes Kanter on the other side. Also, we'll get to some of your calls and comments.
0: 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The news you care about is right here. 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

0: All right, our final moments with Enes Kanter Freedom. Now, the ESPN had reported that you were told, and you told me last night this is a false report, that you were told that you will not be eligible for the 2027 draft. Have you had any update on that?
1: So, no, we are still waiting, actually. So, I'm not a difficult person to deal with. If the WNBA ever come out, right, let's just say tomorrow, they come out and they added the word biological next to the word female, right, in their collective bargaining, Article 13, Section 1A. If they added that, I will drop everything tomorrow immediately. So, but if they don't, I am...
0: When you say drop everything, does that mean you would drop any lawsuit against the owner of the Chicago Sky?
1: I will walk to a sunset. I will leave the WNBA alone, and I'm like, you know what? Just, you guys got it. I will come to games, watch it, and I will just have fun with it. But without that word, biological, right? If someone identifies the

Nobody wants to hear that part of what she says. Ennis Cantor Freedom, my friend, thank you so much for being with us. We appreciate your time. 800-941-SEAN if you want to be a part of the program. Listen, sadly, and this I mean this with all my heart, it is sad to see the rise of anti-Semitism worldwide in the halls of Congress on college campuses. It just sucks. I mean, I don't know how this has happened. You hear it on the airwaves. It's just sad. Synagogues, schools, community centers now have to strengthen security because this hatred has spread, you know, so far and wide. The people of Israel continue to be in a fight for their very survival against people that chant death to Israel, death to America. And, you know, sadly also is densely populated areas have been targeted by Iran and their proxies. And many, many thousands of Israelis have lost their homes. They are in desperate need of bare humanitarian assistance. That means food and water and shelter and clothing and medication. You know, the elderly in Israel can't get to a doctor. But thankfully, we have a partnership with a great group. They're called the International Fellowship of Christians and Jews, and they're providing all that humanitarian assistance and mobile medical clinics for the elderly. First, they are asking for our prayers, and we can all do that for them as they face the possibility of remaining in a fight for their survival. I hope we have a lasting peace forever there. But whatever you can do to help them with your prayers and financially to provide that humanitarian assistance that is desperately needed, go to their website. It's one word, prayifcj.org. One word, prayifcj.org. We'll continue.

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13: Chicago, 1989.
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13: 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A black man from the projects comes forward with information about the case.
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13: But out of nowhere, he goes from star witness to prime suspect.
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13: 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Lee Harris is sentenced to 90 years.
16: I get 90 years for killing somebody I have never seen.
13: Behind bars, Lee finds an unlikely ally in his cellie, Robert. The pair are like chalk and cheese. There's no way their paths would ever cross on the outside. But as a fellow inmate, Robert sees through the lies and vows to do the unthinkable. Clear Lee's name.
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1: 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All right, you know, wow, what a crazy day this has been. Linda, this has been a crazy day. You know.
2: No shortage of news, that's for sure.
1: Well, there's never a shortage of news. I mean, I thought closing arguments were fascinating today, to be honest, in this Lindsey Clancy case. I just, you know, I mean, the prosecution, she made a choice to kill her kids. They're very powerful. The DA Sprague opened up prosecution's closing argument saying it doesn't dispute Clancy's mental health struggles, but those struggles don't discount the fact that these killings occurred. This case is not about our mental health system and how it treats women. You know, what's on trial here, what's the issue here is what Lindsey Clancy did the night that she, you know, killed her three children and strangled all three of them after what seemed like a premeditation to me, that's my opinion, by sending her husband out. And she did one child after another child after another child. And then the DA emphasized that many of the medications Clancy was prescribed were not taken as instructed. She is a nurse. 30 prescriptions. Paul Morrow was right earlier. It does bring up the issue of potential doctor shopping. I thought the system was now fixed to stop that, but apparently not. But only on three medications, according to testimony at that time. You know, the closing rebuttal of the prosecution, you have expert witness after expert witness saying, no, she knew what the hell she was doing. And anyway, so those were her arguments. The defense is painting Lindsey Clancy as a good mother. I'm not sure that was the best argument. I think the best case they made is putting on experts that countered other experts. I mean, it's a battle of the experts here. In terms of, you know, whether or not she was in a state of postpartum psychosis, whether or not this cocktail of medications that she never should have been given played a role in her system. And, you know, what is the jury going to do? The more interesting part of it is when, and again, I didn't expect this to happen. I thought today was going to be closing arguments, maybe jury instructions, or they come back in the morning and get jury instructions. It all happened very quickly. But I think the fact that the judge shocked many and is now allowing jurors to consider lesser charges, one would be second degree murder. The other would be manslaughter. Originally, the options for the jury would have been first degree murder, where a conviction carries a mandatory sentence of life in prison without any possibility of parole, or not criminally responsible. In other words, the insanity verdict. And if that would be if the prosecution fails to prove she was legally responsible beyond a reasonable doubt, she would then be committed to a state psychiatric hospital in Massachusetts. But I'm telling you right now how that ends. She will be at some point, probably sooner than later, because we know the justice system the way it is, be let out. Pretty remarkable case on so many different levels. All right, let's get to our phones. 800-941-SHAWN if you want to be a part of the program. Jack in Minnesota. Jack, how are you? How did you feel about your governor giving that convicted sex offender of a 10-year-old girl repeatedly raping her, giving that person a pardon? How did you feel about that in Minnesota? Tampon Tim.
3: Hi, Sean. I'm not very familiar on that case, but as far as I know, the victim actually asked Walls to give the pardon. And I believe it had something to do with, I don't know anything beyond that.
1: A 10-year-old girl is not in a position to make such an appeal to a judge, in my humble opinion.
3: Well,
1: you don't allow convicted rapists of 10-year-old girls. You don't grant them amnesty. Sorry, I don't think that's complicated.
3: John, like I said, I'm not familiar with the case. That's what I heard. I don't know how old she is today. I don't know anything about that. You asked my opinion on it. I gave you my opinion. It's not why I called.
1: What's up?
3: I wanted to talk to you today about the WNBA. The other day I heard you say, with regard to the WNBA, that if they go woke, they will go broke. And that, to me, is just a ridiculous sentiment, because they cannot go woke. They already are woke. It's a woke organization. They've been woke since their inception.
4: They're not going to capitulate to the right. With regard to Sophie Cunningham's comments, like, my dear Lynx team, you know, Cheryl Reeve is absolutely correct. Like, they're not going to capitulate to the right. They're going to stand for trans rights, because that's the base of the fan.
1: Sophie Cunningham said to love people and respect people. The Lynx coach wore a T-shirt supporting, you know, saying trans kids belong. Okay, so that's what your Lynx coach did. So the league has ratcheted it up, and then the league can't define what a woman is. Do you think men should be allowed to be drafted into the WNBA?
3: I don't think men should be allowed to be drafted into the WNBA.
1: Well, then why can't they define what a woman is then? How do you define a woman?
3: A woman is a woman.
1: Okay, not a definition, because they can't define a woman. So the W means women. How do you define a woman?
3: Sean, what do you think about Caitlin Jenner?
1: You don't answer a question with a question. How do you define a woman?
3: I already defined a woman. A woman is a woman.
1: A woman is a woman. That is not a definition. Nice try. And that is therein where the controversy goes. Because do you think biological men should be allowed in girls' locker rooms in grammar school and high school?
3: No, Sean.
1: Yes or no? It's a simple question.
3: Yes.
1: Biological men. So you have a 9-year-old daughter, 10-year-old daughter, and biological men should be allowed in your little girl's locker room, and you're okay with that?
3: Well, that's not a scenario that happens.
1: That's what you just said.
3: You can't have a biological man in a child's locker room. They would also be...
1: You just said you support it. What are you talking? You're talking out of both sides of your face.
3: No...
1: Yeah, you are. Yeah, Linda, am I hearing him right? I think I'm hearing him okay.
2: I think your hearing is very good, actually.
1: Thank you.
3: They're not.
1: So do you support biological men in girls' locker rooms in grammar school and high school? It's yes or no.
3: They wouldn't be men if they're in high school and grammar school.
1: They have male body parts.
3: They would be children.
1: Should they be allowed in grammar school girls and high school girls' locker room? Yes or no?
3: You're talking about minors, though.
1: Yes or no?
3: I said yes.
1: They should be. Okay, so that your 10-year-old daughter can be in a locker room, and she's changing, and a biological man is changing right in front of her, and you have no problem with that.
3: It's not a biological man. It would be.
1: Biological men, meaning that they have male body parts. Do you need me to get specific and name them?
3: No, absolutely not.
1: No, you don't want to hear that. But that's what they would be seeing, and you're okay. You just said you're okay with that. So, based on your thinking here, then why should biological men not be allowed to play in a league where your beloved Lynx coach, that you said they're your team, is wearing trans kids belong? So... should some male, biological male, be allowed to play in the WNBA? That's a yes or no question again.
3: Well, the answer would be yes.
1: Okay, so Enes Kanter-Freedom should be allowed to be drafted.
4: No, because he's not a woman.
1: Okay, you really... Linda, why am I getting upset about this? This is like you trying to
2: piss
1: me off.
2: Well, let's just ask a simple question. Why isn't Ines a woman if he says he identifies as a woman? What's the difference?
1: Person identifies as a woman. Why shouldn't Ines be
2: allowed to play?
1: You just
2: said a woman is a woman.
1: Identifying as a woman. Yeah, there you go.
2: How does that work?
1: So how... Explain that, because you're talking out of both sides of your face. And frankly, I'm not going to be rude here, but I'm just going to be honest. You kind of sound pretty dumb.
4: No, that's okay. You can call me dumb. I don't mind.
1: Of course not. Of course not. Go ahead. Last word. I'm moving on. I got other callers.
4: Okay. Ines has not gone through the process. He has not lived his life.
1: If he goes through the process, he's saying he identifies as a woman. Can he get drafted? Should he be allowed to get drafted?
4: Do you understand that the process of transition...
1: If a biological man says they identify as a woman, should they be allowed to play?
4: It's not that simple.
1: Oh, it is that simple. Because you're talking about biological men with male body parts that you didn't want me to describe in detail, which I'm very happy about, that would be playing in the WNBA. And you said you have no problem with biological men. That means men with private parts that are male playing against young girls in grammar school and in high school. You're fine with that, but now you can't make up your mind if biological men can play in the WNBA.
4: No, I have made up my mind. I already told you my opinion on that.
1: What is it?
4: People assigned male at birth can play in the WNBA so long as they have transitioned to a woman. Ines Cantor Freedom does not fall into...
1: Oh, so in other words, they have to go through castration and a full transsurgical procedure, even though you're saying that if they just identify as a woman, that's not good enough. That's what you're saying?
4: Not entirely. I'm not a...
1: I have no patience for you anymore. Linda, am I wrong? I just don't have the patience here.
2: Being a liberal. You can agree to everything at all times, and then that agreement can change within seconds. Moments, really.
1: All right, let's get to our phone. I'm going to lose my mind here. I am Nebraska Robert, Sean Hannity Show. What's up, Robert?
5: Hey, Sean. Thanks for taking my call. So yesterday, you and Linda, you were talking about the clinics in California that's proposed to stand up for personal care, which is called that. And then you and Linda both made your own points on the topic, which I 100% agree with both of you. You each went kind of down a different direction, but you're both right. So setting aside the simple fact that it's just weird that someone actually come up with that idea, I handle state and federal money, and typically federal money is earmarked to be spent on very specific things. I can't imagine that there is someone decided, hey, we're going to earmark this money to be spent on that. I just want to get your opinion on that.
1: Let me just let people know what we're talking about. Let me replay this guy in Los Angeles and his great proposal. Listen.
6: If you thought Los Angeles and California couldn't get any more crazier, watch this.
7: I'd like to propose that Los Angeles consider a pilot program for free hygienic sexual relief clinics, primarily serving the homeless and unhoused. This means equality. It means private sexual relief through masturbation or, where appropriate and consensual, with a partner, all funded by public tax dollars and managed with professional oversight.
6: Yes.
1: All right. I think this is like what I go through before every show. And that is Linda trying to piss me off. I've had a caller now piss me off. And now I have this idiot in Los Angeles pissing me off. All right. I'm not taking the bait. I'm just not going there. I'm not going to do it. I think, Linda, you should be very proud of me.
2: What was the final thought from Robert?
1: Well, I didn't know we had time. I thought we were out of time. It's telling me in my ear. Last word, Robert.
5: My final thought on the whole thing is I don't understand how the money could even be spent in that form.
1: I don't know either, to be honest. I think this is welcome to what's on the ballot in November. In 68 days, this is what we're dealing with. This is what's at stake. Robert, you're a good man. Appreciate you. Love Nebraska. Love the people there. Down home. Salt of the earth. Listen, you want to start a business. Maybe you've been dreaming about opening the doors to your business for, I don't know, maybe a decade of your life, and the moment's finally here and you're getting close And uh-oh, a little complication. 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

right, that's going to wrap things up for today. Obviously, top of mind, captivating the nation, all things Lindsey Clancy trial and jury and verdict and everything in between. We've got a lot of people, Nancy Grace among them. We have reporters everywhere. Also, we're planning on checking in with Mike Rogers. This race in Michigan is too important. Ken Paxton's too. But anyway, we'll have the best legal analysis coverage, news you'll never get from the legacy media mob because they are abusively biased and corrupt. Set your DVR tonight, Hannity, 9 Eastern. We will see you tonight. Back here with more on all of this tomorrow. Thank you all for making this show possible.

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5: How do Arizona residents feel about data centers? I'm Brad Siegel, KNST News. A new poll finds a majority of Arizona voters are leery about additional data centers coming to the state. The Noble Predictive Insights Survey finds 57% of registered voters are opposed to large data centers, while 30% say they support them. 13% of the respondents say they're not sure. Driving the concerns, according to the poll, are how much water and electricity the centers will need compared with jobs, construction, and tax revenue. CEO and founder Mike Noble.
6: So economic development is still a good phrase, but it does not magically close the sale anymore. In Arizona, once water and power enter the chat, the conversation changes very quickly.
5: Concerns over the data centers cross party lines, with majorities of Democrats, Republicans, and Independents calling for limits when presented with the industry's potential benefits and the costs of the resources to run the centers. Arizona Attorney General Chris Mays announcing she will conduct a review of automated plate reader technology statewide. In a statement, she says in part that while technology plays a big role in assisting law enforcement, it has to be balanced and not violate privacy rights. Arizona's honoring the death of a country music icon. Governor Katie Hobbs has followed the order of President Trump to have all flags at state buildings flown at half staff in honor of Dolly Parton, who passed away at the age of 80. The order remains in place until Tuesday. I'm Brad Siegel, KNST, AM 790, Tucson's most stimulating.
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5: Bell this afternoon, the Dow up 105 points. Now let's take a look at our drive around town with 550 KFYI traffic.
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12: There's an accident with two right lanes blocked on the 10 Maricopa Freeway westbound at the 143. An accident off to the right of the 10 Inner Loop eastbound at 7th Avenue. And a couple other accidents to report. The injury accident at 56th Street at Greenway Road. And another accident at 27th Avenue and Thomas Road. If you have a traffic tip, call 602-374-6300.
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5: An extreme heat warning remains in effect until Saturday night. It'll be partly cloudy tonight. Thunderstorms possible, low 91. Mostly sunny tomorrow, high 113. And a chance of showers tomorrow night, low 90. 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
14: 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And you can watch on the 550 KFYI YouTube channel. So glad you're here with me. And, you know, Canada's really asking for it. Because, and I wonder if people are getting tired of this. Because they're just exhausted of things. Trump and the White House, they can handle a million things a mile, 50,000 miles an hour. And that's a good thing. That's a good thing. But today, the Canadian tariff war, and Trump was really unloading on Canada, and Trump changed the name of Lake Ontario to Lake America, and now is thinking about renaming an ocean to America, which I'm all about it. And I think it's great, and I think it's hilarious. But some people might look at this and say, you know, damn it, gas is $4.50. Now, I'm not one of those. Garrett, why are you bringing that up? I'm just being honest with you, right? Now, I get it. Like, Trump could do 1,000 things a million miles an hour, but the media is going to, and you can't control the media, but that's what they're going to focus on. That's what they're going to focus on. I think it's great. Anytime you start to praise America and be proud of America, that's a good thing, right? That didn't happen under Obama. Didn't happen under Biden. And then the Democrats take the bait. Hillary Clinton tweeted out, "It's Lake Ontario." I mean, that's all you want, right? You know why Bill was fooling around with an intern when you have Hillary Clinton there. I mean, she's such a pleasant person. Imagine being an American. Imagine being an American politician. And you're upset that a lake has been renamed to America. Right? This just proves the Democrats. They hate Americans and will do anything. For illegals and non-Americans. That's really what it is. And of course, illegals are not Americans, but you get my drift, right? You get the drift. So now that we know this, and you might say, I'm just exhausted. I am just tired about this. This is crazy what's going on. Well, let me tell you about Canada, okay? We should rename anything we want for America. You know, in Canada, they have admitted state-run media. Canadian Broadcasting, the CBC, right? Canadian Broadcasting is a corporation, company, whatever it is, it's garbage. There was a memo put out that is now public from the CBC. Right? Again, state-run, taxpayers, they pay for it up in Canada. The Senior Director of Journalistic Standards and Public Trust at CBC News put out a memo that said, do not refer to the September 11th attacks as terrorist attacks. This is Canada. Don't do that. Do not refer to the 9/11 attacks as terrorist attacks. The person that did this, I'll tell you who it is in just a second. They put it all in bold letters, italicized, emphasizing the point. Do not do that. Don't call the 9/11 attacks terrorist attacks. The hijackings led to, you ready for this? Passenger crashes. The hijackings led to passenger jet crashes in italics. Wow. It's a terrorist attack. So now all of a sudden, at the CBC in Canada, they are trying to change the language. 25 years after 9/11, you now have the Canadians, their state-run media, is disrespecting us so much, that they are not telling their viewers, readers, you name it, that 9/11 was a terrorist attack. It was simply a passenger jet crash. A passenger jet crash. Again, he wrote, the hijackings led to passenger jet crashes. Uh-huh. Nothing in the memo about the hijacking that leads to passenger jet crashes is an actual, you know, act of terrorism. Nope. That's all it is. So if you are upset, by the way, if you are upset that Trump is making a big deal about renaming Lake Ontario officially into Lake America, you shouldn't be. Canada, the Canadian government-funded news up there, is telling its own reporters and journalists to stop calling the September 11th terrorist attacks. Now, the memo was written, right? The person that is the, what is this ridiculously stupid title? The only thing dumber than chief person officer, chief people officer, that's stupid title. It's the Senior Director of Journalistic Standards and Public Trust. The person that wrote that, that has that position, is a guy named Bassem Boshra, Bassem Boshra. And I thought, well, that name is interesting, Bassem Boshra. Frontpagemag.com reports he is an Egyptian Muslim immigrant. Formerly was the editor at the Montreal Gazette. While he was at the Montreal Gazette, he apparently says he complained a lot about Islamophobic Canadians. Canadians are Islamophobic. Yeah. So now this is what happens, right? This is what is going on. You have in Michigan, you have this Abdul El Sayed. He is a radical Islamic communist. His family members hate America. He has a sister or a cousin, University of Chicago, all about the, celebrated the atrocious October 7th terrorist attacks, those murders and everything. His father, his father-in-law, his mom, all tied to terrorism, links to terrorist organizations, you name it. They want to get him in. This is how you defeat America from the inside out. And people are still too politically correct to call out this stuff. Still too politically correct. And now you have an Egyptian Muslim immigrant who tries to make all Muslims as the victims in Canada, trying to change the language. This is what Marxists do. They're Marxists, they're communists. It's a man. No, it's not. It's not a man. It's a woman identifying as a man. You must accept that. It's a man identifying as a woman. You must accept that. 9/11 wasn't a terrorist attack, and they want to repeat it over and over so people start to believe it. That's how propaganda works. 25 years, the most dangerous, the most, the biggest, most aggressive terrorist attack on our soil. Canadians are refusing to refer to it as a terrorist attack. This is how it works. This is what they're doing. So you're damn right. I am totally fine with Trump changing the name to Lake America. And what you're going to see, and you're seeing it with Ruben Gallego, with Hillary Clinton, with Yasemin Ansari, the crazy congresswoman, what you're seeing is that they are outraged that Trump would dare change the name to a pro-American name, but they're not outraged that the Canadian government-funded CBC is no longer going to call the 9/11 terrorist attack a terrorist attack. I have more. You can hit me up on the free iHeartRadio app. You could search or just tap the red mic. That's what you have to do. Tap the red mic and you have up to 30 seconds to tell me what is on your mind. I'm going to have a lot on this, obviously. I also want you to hear what it was like with Trump today going off on Canada, because Canada has been taking advantage of us for a very long time. Why are people are mad until they hear the facts? That's what it comes down to. They're mad until they hear the facts. And I have those for you. So your reaction, more on this, what it was like, the naming ceremony. Trump was Trump, man. Trump was Trump. And it was good. And there's you could do more than one thing at a time, okay? More than one thing at a time. I have it for you coming up. Garrett Lewis with you. It is your afternoon addiction.
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41: Ah, 1971. It was a simpler time, a groovy time. Soul Train had just started chugging along. Everyone had a lava lamp for some reason. Weeble started to wobble, but as we all know, they don't fall down.
42: It's really something.
41: But it wasn't all Weebles and bell bottoms. There was also the Vietnam War and a growing nationwide movement protesting it.
0: Look behind you! See the thousands marching today!
41: Across the country, people were speaking up, and the more they did, the more they learned about the hidden underbelly of the most powerful law enforcement agency in the land. I'm Ed Helms, host of Snafu, Season 2, Medburg, the story of a daring heist that exposed J. Edgar Hoover's epic FBI snafu. Hear the incredible true story that almost got buried.
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41: To expose J. Edgar Hoover's secret FBI.
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8: Kara Lewis with you. It's your afternoon addiction. Thank you for making it that. I appreciate it. Quick three things I think you need to know. Number one, the CBC up in Canada, state-funded media, are now refusing to call the 9/11 terrorist attacks terrorist attacks. They're simply hijacked passenger jets. That's what it is. I crashed into buildings. That's what they're calling it. Second thing that I think you need to know, President Trump has officially changed the name of Lake Ontario to Lake America. Lake America, baby. That's right. Third thing I think you need to know, Adelita Grijalva at a debate announced, yes, she had a debate. She announced ICE must, there she is. She dodging pepper balls or what? ICE must be abolished. I have the audio. I have it all. These people are crazy. Crazy.
9: You were cold as ice.
8: That's right. That's right. Three things I think you need to know. So, look, I'm fine with what Trump did. Yeah, there are all kinds of things to do. It's amazing how people get so upset. I saw some dork on Twitter, X, whatever. Yeah, oh, the you know, the Lake Ontario is not even a Canadian name. It's from Native, it's indigenous. Oh, shut up. Just shut up. You know, this is why you were probably stuffed in a locker in school. Like, just shut up. Nobody cares. Idiot. You're missing the point. Now, by the way, I'm looking at CNN, unfortunately, right here. Mark Kelly is sounding off. We'll get the sound if he says anything. This guy's such a dolt. The Schmildo, Mark Kelly, is being interviewed about Trump renaming Lake Ontario to Lake America. So again, the Democrats are taking the bait. They are upset about this. And all it does is celebrate America. They'd rather have it known as part of Canada. That's what they'd rather do. Jeez. All right. President Trump today. This is good. This is Trump today in the Oval Office. Okay. This is when he had a ceremony. And Canada's been sticking to us forever, but Democrats don't mind it. Democrats will team up against America if they believe it'll get them into power. I mean, they're teaming up with commies. They are commies.
10: Finally, I guess the purpose of this more than anything else is we're going to be changing the name of Lake Ontario, effective immediately, to Lake America.
8: I love it. I love it. I mean, I saw the dopey Democrat governor, Tony Evers of Wisconsin, put on X. He wrote that he's changing the name of Lake Michigan to Lake Wisconsin. And he wrote it on a napkin. See, I could write it on a napkin, too. Dude, you're just dumb. You're just dumb. The guy that was there with Trump explained what and why.
11: This is a lake that has most of its volume in the United States. The deepest parts of the lake sit in United States territory. So this will reflect that this is an American lake.
8: This will reflect America's lake, deepest parts with us. And again, I guarantee you the Democrats aren't upset that Canada has been just trouncing us for years. Trump said this today.
10: We lose on average over the last 15 years, $60 billion a year.
8: 60.
10: Carrying Canada. So we just can't do it anymore. We love the people of Canada. I don't think their representatives do an appropriate job. Maybe they'll change. I really don't know. I mean, it doesn't make much difference. But we can't let the whole Canadian thing. It's been going on for decades. And it has to come to a stop.
8: We lose $60 billion a year in trade to Canada? What? Are you going to hear any Democrats be upset about that? Probably not. Probably not.

0: Lake Ontario is renamed to Lake America. Yansari wrote, have you guys done even one thing that Americans actually care about? Yeah, how about that border being secure? How about that? How about deporting millions of illegals, either self-deportation or Trump getting them out? How about that? How about drilling for oil, record oil? How about that? Should we continue? How about Trump accounts? Thank you. Record investment. And this idiot, have you guys done one thing Americans actually care about? She is that stupid to actually tweet that. That dumb. I know I'm going to get reaction. On the talkback feature on the free iHeartRadio app. I'm going to play some of that for you coming up. And then there's something else that is being just completely ignored by the media. And I knew it would. You have all these shootings, and it seems like there's a lot. We haven't had one in a while, thank God. Like, I know there's Montana was kind of crazy one. No word yet about if trans person was involved, but there was a lot of transgender people that were not mentally stable shooting up people, right? Mass shootings. A study has just linked it to violence. The transgender violence is shooting. I'm going to give you some information about that. It's incredible. I have it for you coming up. Garrett Lewis with you. It's your afternoon addiction. Hey, head out to Bear Arms Firearms. Again, if...
1: A statewide examination of plate reader cameras. I'm Brad Siegel, KNST News. Arizona's Attorney General wants to take a closer look at flock cameras. KNST's Matt Mattinson has more.
2: Chris Mays announced that she'll conduct a review of the technology that has been used statewide. In a statement, Mays said in part that while technology plays a big role in assisting law enforcement, it has to be balanced and not violate privacy rights. A number of cities across Arizona have ended its partnership with Flock following community pushback on the cameras, as well as accusations of misuse by law enforcement. Several other areas across the U.S. have made similar moves. Matt Mattinson, KNST News.
1: Customs and Border Protection is moving forward with a 62-mile project to close a long-standing border security gap in southern Arizona. It's known as the Tucson 5 Project. CBP Commissioner Rodney Scott taking to social media to say the project will close one of the most dangerous smuggling and trafficking corridors on the southwest border. It comes as the Tohono O'odham Nation claims the project violates tribal sovereignty and damages sacred cultural sites. I'm Brad Siegel, KNST AM 790, Tucson's most stimulating talk.
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5: I-10 and I-19 in a pretty good shape so far. A couple of accidents to keep in mind. One of those on Cortero at I-10. That's sitting off, right? And a wreck on Valencia. Injuries involved at Headley. Heavy traffic on Swan northbound from Broadway over to Grant. Same thing northbound Keno Parkway, 36th Street to Broadway. I'm Lee Powell, checking the roads.
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23: Garrett Lewis with you. It's your afternoon addiction. Thank you so much for hanging out with me. It's still hard to get over the whole Canadian thing with the fact that they're now the Canadian taxpayer-funded, government-funded CBC has been ordered their journalists don't call the 9/11 terrorist acts terrorist acts. Don't call them that. I mean, we'll have more on that later on this show because I've been talking about it. But this is just craziness. This is just craziness.
24: Yeah. Take off, you hoser.
23: Thank you. Gosh, I'm glad my oldest son was supposed to go to 2 hockey tournaments in Canada this season, and they both got canceled. Thank goodness for that. I give them a penny of my money. So, do you remember it was awful, right? The shooting, mass shooting at the Christian school in Nashville. Remember that? And it was done by a mentally ill transgender person, a girl thinking she's a guy and all this stuff. And she's just shooting kids and teachers and staff. And it was terrible. And you're finding out more and more and more of this stuff. And look at the nut job that murdered Charlie Kirk. He didn't like what Charlie Kirk had to say. And Charlie was not nasty or mean-spirited about anything. And we know there's something wrong. And this is why the Dems and the media, they don't want anybody to know this. That it's dangerous, right? It's not good to have mentally ill people. They think they're the opposite sex. And then you load them up with a bunch of hormones that will stop them from being who they really are and try to transform them. They get even more hormones, you know, just rushing up into somebody that is already not mentally stable. Well, there was a new study commissioned by the Department of Health and Human Services, and it found a correlation between people that believe in the transgender stuff, right? The radical gender ideology, a link between them and the willingness to justify political violence. That's right. So if you are all about this, you believe in it, and then you believe in political violence, they're linked. They're linked. The Daily Signal has this story. It was a pre-registered survey of 1,208 American adults. It found that stronger endorsement of so-called gender-affirming care. Yeah, that's the hormones and the sex mutilation surgery. So if you have a strong endorsement of that stuff, it was substantially associated with higher levels of left-wing authoritarianism, even after researchers accounted for their political identity and their age. This is huge. It's one of the reasons why mass shootings happens, violence happens, why Trump has had so many attempts on his life. This report, again, 1,200 plus people studied, found a positive association between justifying political violence and the endorsement of gender-affirming scale across all, there were six scenarios studied. They looked at the assassination of Charlie Kirk, the UnitedHealthcare CEO murdered, okay? The attempts on Trump's life, trying to burn down ICE buildings, property destruction, violence against police, all that stuff. So they looked at all this and they saw that there was, again, a link. Report says gender ideology may function as an ideological accelerant, telling left-wing authoritarian psychology who the enemy is, why the situation's urgent, and those already disposed toward force that violence is legitimate. It's legitimate. The associations between the study's two measures and justification of political violence, they persisted in regression models, right? They controlled for political identity, all this other stuff. And it shows, again, how the psychological aspect of these people are very similar. They're linked together. And it's the first look at something like this. It's the first one. It's the left-wing violence and transgender ideology. They are linked together. It's the same mindset. Same one. And I know you said, well, we knew that, but we knew it, but now we really know it. Question is, why is the media hiding this? Why is nobody talking about it? They don't want you to know it. It justifies the violence. So you do justify sex mutilation surgery and taking hormones to just destroy a person. You also believe in political violence to get your way. That's what it is. Colin Wright, one of the researchers, told the New York Post, one of our study's most interesting and perhaps shocking findings was that the accepting gender ideology appeared to augment authoritarian attitudes on support for political violence. What it comes down to, it makes it bigger, but they are tied together. Okay. And the questions that were asked of the 1,208 people in this study, they were formed using consensus positions that were held by the American Psychology Association, the American Psychiatric Association, the World Professional Association for Transgender Health. These are not conservative organizations. Okay. And they found this stuff out, and it should be a big story for everybody because it should pump the brakes on pumping people full of hormones that can make people that are mentally unstable crazy and crazier and do crazy violent things. It should do that, and yet the irresponsible media Except for me, of course. Okay? Except for me, of course. Don't want you to know about it. That's how crazy this is. You could hit me up on the free iHeartRadio app. Okay, you could just tap the red mic up to 30 seconds. Tell me exactly what is on your mind. I have much more as well. This is a crazy story. Do you know that there is a guy that goes by on social media? His name is Mr. Child Porn. Mr. Child Porn. That's what he literally named himself. He just got arrested. Do you know why? And what's up with the perv that was on an Arizona college campus? What is the deal with this stuff? I have it all for you. It's coming up. Garrett Lewis with you. It is your afternoon edition.
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24: Lisa Sky Hain loved working with people.
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23: Garrett Lewis with you. It's your afternoon addiction. Thank you for making it that way. And there are three things I think you need to know. Number one, the CBC up in Canada, state-funded media, they are no longer going to call the 9/11 terrorist attacks terrorist attacks. They're calling them hijackers that crashed passenger jets into a building. That's what it was. The decision was made by an Egyptian Muslim immigrant. who is now some big shot up at the CBC. So they we'll get more of that in the next hour of the show. That's crazy, isn't it? Second thing I think you need to know, Trump changed the name of Lake Ontario to Lake America. And the Democrats are upset about that because they're upset about everything because they're frauds. Third thing that I think you need to know, and man, there's just so much, but you now have, and we'll get into this later as well in the next hour, Ruben Gallego and Mark Kelly upset that the border wall is being built on the illegal alien superhighway known as the Tohono O'odham Nation land. That's what it is. Hey, tell me you're not working for the cartel by saying you're not working for the cartel. Three things I think you need to know. More upset about Trump praising America and illegals and drug runners being stopped. Wow. Okay. So this is one for the record books right here. I saw this. WSB Television in Atlanta. The headline got me. Man with username Mr. Child Porn accused of sharing child porn. Wait, what? What? West Virginia State Police. Now, this is horrific, right? And it's really bad, too, because the guy's name is Garrett. This is terrible. Mr. Child Porn, Garrett Michael Highlander, but he spells his name wrong. He's got two R's and two T's. He's one of those Garretts, okay? He was arrested, charged with possession of material depicting minors engaged in sexually explicit conduct. Apparently, he claims he was just trolling. I'm just trolling, man. You called yourself as a username Mr. Child Porn. Mr. Child Porn. Criminal complaint says he reportedly tried to use Discord's AI feature to search for explicit images of infants. Ugh. Asked anyone repeatedly if they want to swap child porn. So the police are like, hey, Mr. Child Porn, you're under arrest. He's like, I was trolling for fun. It's entertaining. Dude, this guy's sick, man. This guy's sick. Have fun in prison with that one there, Miss. You think inmates, hey, look, it's Mr. Child Porn. Oh, that guy's, he's in for a world of hurt. He is 20-year-old nut job. I have to just get this to you also. This is a good story. In a way, it's a good story. I had never seen anything like this in my life. In Atlanta, in Georgia, I should say. She's an Atlanta teacher. I don't know if you heard about this, but this has gone viral. This is what everyone's talking about. There is a second grade teacher named Candy Sydney-Browning. And she was giving her second graders a bit of a tour of her classroom. And apparently she has a gas station in her classroom, but not the kind of gas station where you go fill up your car. It's an area where she tells kids they can go fart.
0: This is our fart corner.
23: Fart corner.
0: If you need to fart, simply come over here, fart, take about 10 seconds, get your little spray going on, go sit down. Nobody's paying attention. Nobody cares. Nobody's worried about it.
23: Everybody's worried about it. Everybody pays attention. Everybody. By the way, these are second graders. I mean, maybe she knows the kids fart quite a bit. I don't know. But when you tell second grade boys they can go fart in the corner, they're going to do everything they possibly can to go fart in the corner. And I predict as this starts to go viral more and more and more that You're going to see this become the norm for businesses. How do you not do this? I actually sent this to a big shot in the building here. And I said, hey, next sales meeting, you need to implement this. Just go walk over and say, this is the fart corner. You need to fart. Just go stand over there. No one's going to pay attention. No one's going to say a thing. There's the fart corner. She told the today.com, quote, I have a very weak stomach, so I can't take it. You're a second grade teacher. Do you really think, by the way, do you really think that it's not going to smell? Is it a big problem? I have to ask my Harrison, my fourth grader. There are a bunch of kids that fart in your class. Going to implement this in your home? Hey, if you got to go over there. Second grade. Is it really a gas station or is it a gas chamber? Like what? Like nobody's going to point. But boys, hey man, I'm going to do better than you. I want to go spray the stuff. Okay. Yeah. By the way, this lady with this idea, she's a Haitian immigrant. I'm not joking. Is that what they do in Haiti? Is that what happens? The fart corner. Standard operating procedure. iHeartMedia better send that out. Every single market in the office will have a dedicated fart corner. Okay. I have more. Apparently, you have to hear this. What Adelita Grijalva wants to do to ICE, and Democrats are trying to once again defend horrific illegal immigrants. You have to hear it to believe it. It's coming up. Gary Lewis with you. It's your Afternoon Addiction.
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24: How do Arizona residents feel about data centers? I'm Brad Siegel, KNST News. A new poll finds a majority of Arizona voters are leery about additional data centers coming to the state. The Noble Predictive Insight Survey finds 57% of registered voters are opposed to large data centers, while 30% say they support them. 13% of the respondents say they're not sure. Driving the concerns, according to the poll, are how much water and electricity the centers will need compared with jobs, construction, and tax revenue. CEO and founder Mike Noble.
25: So economic development is still a good phrase, but it does not magically close the sale anymore. In Arizona, once water and power enter the chat, the conversation changes very quickly.
24: Concerns over the data centers cross party lines, with majorities of Democrats, Republicans, and Independents calling for limits when presented with the industry's potential benefits and the costs of the resources to run the centers. Arizona Attorney General Chris Mays announcing she will conduct a review of automated plate reader technology statewide. In a statement, she says in part that while technology plays a big role in assisting law enforcement, it has to be balanced and not violate privacy rights. Arizona's honoring the death of a country music icon. Governor Katie Hobbs has followed the order of President Trump to have all flags at state buildings flown at half staff in honor of Dolly Parton, who passed away at the age of 80. The order remains in place until Tuesday. I'm Brad Siegel, KNST, AM 790, Tucson's most stimulating.
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